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6: 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Nancy Jo Falcone today, who is a broadcaster and a trainer. Let's get into it.
7: First of all, it was racism, and then it was sexism, and now it's ageism. So I've got to fight three battle fronts.
8: Wisdom's not something you can buy a book and learn. It's not something you can grab off Instagram. It's not something you can buy in a course.
9: I needed that courage when I was being threatened, kidnapped, raped, almost murdered.
10: As I'm speaking now, the tears just rolling down my cheeks. Tears of futility, stuff you can't change. So important.
11: And the work is so much now is actually supporting your knowing, your womb wisdom. And in that, there's a possibility that the madness of the world will fall away.
12: The most important activism right now is information for yourself and others. And that's why I'm so happy to be on a community radio initiative to raise the status of older women. Because older women in almost every community carry knowledge and gifts and experience that are of real value in the real world, in the economy, in the culture that we all care about.
13: Welcome to a new series, WOW, Wise Older Women, a CBF grant-funded project created to raise the profile and status of women aged 55 to 85. Across six episodes, we celebrate the profound value of older women and their essential role in society as wisdom keepers, culture carriers, and the voices of lived experience. Through intimate, thoughtful conversations, this series honours the knowledge that only time can teach. In this episode, we meet Nancy Jo Falcone, a proud founding member of Bay FM Byron and a deeply respected figure in Australia's community broadcasting landscape. For more than 30 years, she has championed the power of local media. 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Her commitment to community broadcasting took her across the country, working as a station manager in the First Nations sector in Western Australia, serving as an administrator with the National Ethnic and Multicultural Broadcasters Council in Melbourne, and training the next generation of broadcasters through the Community Media Training Organisation. Now, having come full circle, Nancy Jo returns to the airwaves as part of the Multicultural Nation team, sharing stories from migrant workers, their music, their cultures, and their contributions to Australia's rich multicultural identity. This series brings you traditional storytelling at its finest, wisdom shared through the age-old art of conversation. 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

0: My name is Nancy Joe, or Nancy Falcone. I will be 79 years old this year in November. I feel very privileged to be part of Wise Older Women, and thank you for inviting me to participate.
1: It's my absolute pleasure. So this microphone in front of you isn't an unusual thing for you, is it? You've got a long and lustrous history in community radio. 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
0: Doing something for the community in a volunteer situation, doing the thing I love the most, playing music or listening to music, and have that be the so-called job, quote unquote, to contribute to the community that I was living in at Byron Bay. Like, in other words, paying my dues for being so privileged to live in that area.
1: But it wasn't the area that you were born and raised in. So can you tell us a little bit about your origins and where this lovely warm accent comes from?
0: I was born in New York City. My father came from Italy and my mother from Mexico. So I'm first generation American, I suppose. I came to Australia in 1971 with a husband and a baby, immigrated here because I felt that it would be a good place to raise a child. I had no real roots or ties with the US. I still feel that I don't, particularly nowadays. It's what's going on there. This is my home now.
1: Can you reflect back maybe on your upbringing and what it felt like to grow up there?
0: In the beginning, having my family around me, which were all Latinos and or Italians, we had not only Mexicans, we had Chileans and people from Puerto Rico and that were part of our family. You know, they either married into the family, mainly Chileans besides the Mexicans. So I had the Spanish language. I had the cultural aspects of food. And then there was that Italian side too. So that made me feel comfortable living on the East Coast. But when I was about 9 years old, we moved out to the West Coast, to California. And along with that was a mass migration of people from the Midwest who weren't used to seeing people with darker skin that I have. The only group of people that I felt comfortable with were the other Mexican Americans who lived in California. So we kind of made friends with them, even though they weren't family, because most of my family stayed on the East Coast. So those were the challenges of growing up in California. And then with the U.S. becoming involved through the Cold War and then Vietnam, I felt sort of disillusioned with the politics. And I left when Nixon got elected and decided that there must be a better place. And my parents were migrants, so they couldn't say, well, where are you going? What you doing? It's just like, I'm going for the better life like you did. My father passed away just before I left, so I felt I could go.
1: And you said that you had a small child and a husband. How did that all happen before you left in 71?
0: Kind of ready. I've been traveling around Europe, kind of ready to settle down. And I've had these fantasies of arriving in Australia and having my pick. But I went back to the States to work and save money. And in the meantime, my brother's best friend was in the Navy, and I knew him way before he was around our house as teenagers. And there he was with his Navy suit on, his uniform, and he looked so cute. So anyway, my brother made sure that I ended up with him. His parents were from England, so they were migrants as well. And I said, I want to go to Australia. And he said, okay, let's go. So we did the same thing his parents did and my parents did.
1: And how easy or difficult was it to migrate to Australia from America in 71?
0: I hate to say it, it was so easy that I feel really sorry for people today. All we had to do was get a TB test and be married with a baby, speak English. We both had a couple of years in college, so we were educated and skilled. We applied and got permanent residency straight away, plus three quarters of our airfare given back to us. And I feel that it was so easy and almost unfair what they're doing today. But that's how it happened. So they made it easy for us. And I also had relatives from Italy that I didn't know about who were living in Melbourne, who came from my father's village, and also my friend that I'd met in London. So we had people to go to when we got here. So that's why we ended up in Melbourne.
1: What were the most significant cultural differences or changes that you noticed from, you know, where you'd come from?
0: It was pretty similar back in those days, especially having that Italian community that I had access to and having like second cousin relatives. I kind of felt at home, really. We both worked. He worked during the day and I worked at night. Jobs were easy to get. And I feel that it was very similar in the sense of our lifestyle. Of course, it was freezing cold down there. You wouldn't believe it. We lived in Toorak because my friend said we had to live there in this little flat we shared. And I used to walk down to Prahran to the markets. And as I walked down there, I felt that wind go through me. I said, oh, yeah, I'm next to the Antarctic for sure. So I met a girl from Queensland at work. And I said, where's that? She said, up north. And I said, what's it like? She goes, oh, it's sunny and warm. So I went home, and because we arrived in winter, and I said to my husband, we're getting out of here. We're going to Queensland. So we left and headed north. And he's still there behind Burleigh Heads. We ended up on the Gold Coast. That's how we got up in this area. And then the surf and everything, it was just like we just fitted in.
1: What was it like arriving there? Was it 72?
0: 73. Yeah, no high rises. Surfers were starting to get above 3 floors, going to 4, but the big towers hadn't been built yet. And then nowhere else along the coast. It was, 2 kilometers wide? And as soon as you went inland, which we were, up Telebudger Valley, was all farms, dairy farms, no country estates, none of that. No traffic, no freeways. If you wanted to get to Brisbane, you had to take the Pacific Coast Highway. It was very peaceful and lovely, and even the weather was different. The winters there were very dry and warm. It was just glorious out there. We had access to fresh milk because we were on a dairy farm. It was like having the hippie lifestyle dream, having your own gardens, having cow manure and horse manure. We had horses we could ride. It was just idyllic, being sustainable yourself, but still working.
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1: So what sorts of work opportunities were available to you?
0: I met Taco Bill, who is a Californian who brought the tortilla making machines to Currumbin. And he was producing corn chips and tortillas and opening up restaurants, particularly in Melbourne to begin with. I didn't even know he was there. But I met him, and when we got to the Gold Coast, he said, go to Surfers Paradise. There's a restaurant there and, you know, you can work. So I did. And then I thought, where's the next one? The next one was in Byron Bay, Mexican Mix. And I thought, maybe I should do one in Coolangatta. You know, I could do it. So I opened up a restaurant in Coolangatta called the Mexican Garden. And it was there for the next 20 some odd years. Not me, but my ex took it over. People would come from the hills because they could get vegetarian meals, and beans, rice, tacos and all that, and turned them onto guacamole, and people coming in after hours banging on the door, please, I want some of your Mexican cake, which is really just a made-up thing of a bit of pineapple and flour and sugar. Wasn't much, you know, it wasn't real Mexican cake. And the guacamole and the chili sauce, they all loved it.
1: So were there a lot of Australians that were really opening up to new flavors and cultures at the same time?
0: Yeah, well, there was also surfing community as well, which we were comfortable in coming from California. So we kind of melted into that. And we had taken over, I'm the one that started it, had taken over a kitchen that was already set up because it was a vegetarian restaurant. But for some reason or other, that didn't work because that was like one of the first ones that were ever around. And so we had a kitchen set up, not with stainless steel standard, but just with home stoves and ordinary benches and big sink. And introducing that food, being able to have vegetarian again, that's what people came down from the hills for. Those people that lived up the back of the Gold Coast in Telebudger Valley, Currumbin, Top of Tweed, Glengarry, around there, they'd come down because they knew they could get vegetarian meals, even though I served meat as well. That I even had Mexican Mix show up one night trying to tell me, well, you better have the same standard I do so that, you know, when they come down to Byron, I said to him, excuse me, and I'm half Mexican. Where are you from? He was a palmy. What did he know?
1: So where did all these recipes and flavors, were they just things that you grew up with? Uh-huh. Were you in the kitchens with your grandmothers or your mom?
0: Yeah. And my mother, yes, she taught me and my grandmother everything.
1: You mentioned that you had one child when you first arrived in Australia. What was it like working probably full time?
0: Yeah, that was the thing that eventually got to me because at that time I'd split up with my husband and he was looking after our son. And I was working, no kidding, 16 hours a day. And even when I would go to sleep, oh, I've got to get some beans tomorrow. I've got to buy some more tomatoes. You know, it was just constantly on my mind. So I have a big laugh when these people go on MasterChef and say, I want to open my restaurant. And I'm going, yeah, you wait. It's hard work. And after a year, it was doing well. It was on a mezzanine floor. They were lining up down the stairs to get in, you know. We could only seat 30 people. So we were doing 2 sets every night. And I just said to my ex, I can't do this anymore. I want my son back. And do you want it? And he said, yeah, I'll do it. After a year, he's the one that took it to the next 20-some-odd years, made it bigger. He went up another floor and had a bigger shop, put all the proper stainless steel kitchen and everything, put in more chairs and that. All he could cook was eggs on toast when I first met him. So I taught him everything, and he's the one that profited from it, did really well. So yeah, it was too hard for me. I was hiring my friends, which was stupid, but I didn't know anybody, you know. So yeah, it was really hard. And I thought, no, I'd rather be with my kid than be working 12 to 16 hours a day, because that's what it felt like.
1: A lot of women do have to take pauses. Don't have to, but choose to. What did you and your son do? Did you stay in the area in Coolangatta?
0: We moved up the back of Tweed, and I think I was on a single mother's pension in those days, and I wasn't working per se. Some of my friends started moving down to Byron from the Gold Coast, and I thought, I think I'd like to go down there. But when I did move up the back of Tweed, that's when I fell pregnant again. That's a funny story, but...
1: Is it one that you want to briefly touch on?
0: It was with my ex. Oh, him and his brother-in-law opened up a restaurant in Mwollingong, called it South of the Border. They opened up a Mexican down there as well. So we were kind of expanding the business. So he came up one night to drop off the son up at the back of Tweed, and then came down into Currumbin Valley and then into Tullabudger Valley to go home. Well, he spent the night, okay, so the rest is history. So I had this baby up there. So I had the two kids then. But then I moved down to Byron with both of them, yeah.
1: What were your first impressions and memories of Byron Bay back then?
0: Oh, man, it stank. When the wind was coming from the north, you could smell the meatworks. When it was coming from the west, you could smell the tip. When it was coming from the south, you could smell the sewage works, which was in between or just opposite the footy ground. All right. That's what it was like. The tip was where the market ground is. But the beauty of it was that there was a surf culture happening and food culture starting up. And you'll find out lots about it in Trish Shantz's book called Neverland. She wrote a book about that beginning surf culture and the U.S. influence, because there were a few of us, and Aussie together making this cultural place with vegetarian restaurants. And I didn't do any more food, though. I worked in restaurants. I didn't have my own. So that all started there. And shop owners knew your name. You could say, have you seen my son? Yeah, he walked past here 15 minutes ago. He's on his way to the penny parlor, you know. So, yeah, it was beautiful. It was really quiet and peaceful and beautiful surf.
1: And when did that all change, all the smells coming from every direction? Was it a gradual change, or did it seem like, you know, there were plans to make this place more than what it was?
0: More and more people came. That's what happened. And so they needed more accommodation to accommodate them. More and more people were discovering Byron Bay, including people that stayed permanently. And they came and went. A big Sanyasin contingent showed up and changed a few things. A lot of them were European. Oh, and then the Swedish backpackers, changing it through that tourism backpacking, but still low-key. And then it just kept accelerating from then until what it is now.
1: And what about you? Are you much of a surfer yourself?
0: Well, I used to be. Yeah, I was in the water all day long, in California particularly, and coming out, and there were the girls that used to make fun of my skin color, and I'd say, oh, you all trying to get my color now, are you? Because they didn't go in the water. You know, they had to keep their little bubble hairdo in perfect place and their little lacy bikini on. You know, they just laid in the sun.
1: What kind of board did you ride?
0: Oh, I used to ride great big male boards with the boys. So I'm out in the water with the boys.
1: So that would have been pretty rare as well, especially in Byron back then.
0: Well, yeah, it didn't do much in Byron because it was a different attitude. I knew a lot of girls that went in the water in Byron and got told to get out. You know, I was in the water still swimming and body surfing, but no, I didn't get much into board surfing as I got older.
1: Do you think that also changes with children, some of the ways that you approach things in life?
0: Well, my kids were in the water every day because we lived on Shirley Street. All they had to do was cross the railroad track, go up the dune and down, and there they were at the wreck. Every day after school, that's where they were until it got dark. My eldest son did really well. He was part of a board riders club, and he would compete, but only in a club situation where some of his friends went on to be professionals. So it was a major part of our life, yeah.
2: 94.7 The Pulse.
1: What about your own thoughts and dreams. I know that you're someone that's very capable, and when you put your heart into something, it feels like you give it absolutely everything. So were you at home with kids but still wanting to have some kind of career or anything like that?
0: Yeah, I did. I had a couple of ways of doing that, starting out with the Arts Factory that was getting ready to open as a so-called arts center owned by Dan Dopel, who was at the old piggery. But by the time I got there, that piggery was finished. But the one out at Skinner Chute was still there. They weren't slaughtering animals there, but if you drive past it, it still stunk. So anyway, he bought the old piggery and we started remodeling that, cleaning it out and turning it into a so-called arts hub where people could have different spaces and do different things. BC had his leather shop up the front. Colin Haney was out the back making candles and then got into glass blowing. So those sort of things were happening in that space. And then we got a liquor license, had a bar, and then there was a group of us that produced theater there once the stages and everything was set and the place was all cleaned up and the kitchens were made and chairs, tables, everything was put in there. We did children's pantomime theater, and we also did a burlesque cabaret there, which kind of set the town upside down. Those were just temporary events that happened. And then Kevin and Karen Oxford came up, and it was turned into a touring band music venue and went on from there to be that till the day it closed, and also the creation of Blues Fest at the premises.
1: Can you give us an inkling of what the very first Blues Fest was like? And even where the idea came from and what it took to actually get that off the ground?
0: Kevin Oxford, I would say, is the main thing, because Dan was open to anything. Kevin was already touring bands down in Sydney and Central Coast, so he had already had that experience. And Peter Noble, who is now the director of Blues Fest, used to bring bands to the Arts Factory. And Karen was the licensee for the alcohol sales. Two stages, one upstairs, one downstairs, major touring bands coming through there, all from Australia or even overseas. We had a few. And then the Blues Festival started with the idea of getting some overseas acts and a few Aussie acts, but it was very, very small. It only had maybe 12, 13, 14 acts. How many does it have nowadays? Too many. Yeah, that was amazing because you kind of got introduced to that genre of music and artists that you didn't really know much about. Yeah, it was amazing, the very first one. And it just grew and grew and grew from there.
1: Probably also had quite an impact on the town itself. What an introduction to the place, the energy. Was there a community radio station anywhere in Byron around that time?
0: Well, that was all part of it too. No, there wasn't. But there was a group of people who wanted to do it. There was a gang of us. You know, we were all the same age, in our 30s. There was a whole mob of us that were either involved with the Arts Factory, working in that industry, or working in hospitality. Musicians were coming. Music was happening in Byron, so how can we keep it here instead of it going off and waiting another year before it came back? Bob Commodore, who was one of the gang, he said, let's start a station. So they called a meeting for people that were interested. I didn't go to the first one, but Terry Wells did. I went to the second meeting and got hooked. And so, well, what do we have to do? How do you have a radio station? Don't you have to have lots of money? No, there's community broadcasting. What's that about? Okay, so got an introduction to that. We have to be incorporated. We have to have elections. We have to apply for licenses. Where are we going to do this? How are we going to do it? And we just all put our heads together and had our mock broadcast in the park, where we hired a caravan with a little studio set up in it from the health service, had it in Railway Park and had the speaker outside, and each of us played DJ and this is what it could sound like. You know, do you want it? Sign up here, help us out, give us money. We had little raffle prizes and what have you to give away. So the mock broadcast was good. And then we applied for an official broadcast with what was called the ABA. So we hired the caravan again and set it out and took it to various sites up the Cape, up the top of Ewingsdale, over at Ocean Shores. And we took it at various locations. We had a frequency allocated to us, but it was only for a week. And it was only like 6 o'clock in the morning till midnight. So for 6 hours, there wasn't anything. So we moved around with the little caravan, and that was our first broadcast. And then we applied again for another one, which I think went for 2 weeks. And we did it again. We drummed up all sorts of things. We were going to air and people were starting to like it and think, yeah, we could have this. This would be great. And we had an office at the Epicenter. The Meatwork turned into an art thing, like a doof hole and some offices. So we had our office there. And then we went for the third one, which was a month. We asked for letters of support and they came pouring in, written letters in the post. There was no email then. And they came pouring in and people could hear us, you know, and every day it was just full on exhaustion because somebody always had to be around the person on air and make sure they got on time and everything went well. So there was a group of us who were there day and night almost, you know. And then we had Neville Newell, who was our member for parliament. And the day we were supposed to finish, he came in and said, you have to keep going. And we said, no, we've had enough. We can't do it anymore. You know, you've got a special drop-through license that has only been given out to one other station. I don't know the history. Hardly anybody ever gets it. And you have to keep going. So we went, okay, we did it. Hey, you know, we were so happy. So there was a radio course over at TAFE. So some of us went along over there to learn how to use a desk and to, you know, make pretend we were on air. And you got a certificate, just Radio 1. That was the only thing that was happening at the time to help us, you know, sound a little bit more professional because, you know, we were pretty rough in those days. And it just evolved from there into 24 hours, award-winning, because we became part of the Community Broadcasting Association of Australia, which now includes over 400 radio stations in this country. And I will tell you now, I don't think there's another country on this planet that has a community broadcasting system that this country has. It's amazing. We became part of a family. Learned even more about different things and business community supported us. I'd go see Tom Mooney at the rails and he'd say, Nancy, just take the money. I don't care if you mention our business or not. I want you to have it because you're working hard for nothing, right? And you're helping getting something going. Here, have it. That's the sort of attitude that was happening in those days. It was great.
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1: Wow, so it's up and running. You have many roles at Bay FM over your years. Can you remember maybe a handful of those? Because I'm sure there were more.
0: President, vice president, secretary, sponsorship rep, fundraising organizer. The only thing I couldn't do was the tech and the treasury I didn't want to know about, but everything else. And that also gave me experience and taught me new skills. And then I thought, how can I get paid to do this? Where could I go to get more knowledge? Because it was volunteer for 12 years, but the skills I learned besides on-air presentation, I thought there's got to be a way to do it. So I discovered that there was a BA in communications at Southern Cross, and a few of us went over and did it. It took me 4 years.
1: And what age were you when you started it?
0: 54, 55.
1: What was that like going to uni or being maybe slightly older and in a different kind of environment again? Yeah, what's that experience like?
0: Speaking of wise older women, yes. Only 15 mature age students got in that year. And I was one of them because of the volunteer experience that I had. There were hundreds of applications for mature age. I felt very privileged. And then here I was. Oh, my God, I have to write essays. I was going over there with other friends' kids who were going to uni. One was doing a business. Another one was doing media with me. I was driving over there with 18-year-olds, you know, sitting in class with 18-year-olds, you know, 19-year-olds. It was just like, oh, I've got to study. I've got to do this. I've got to do that. So while I get the distinctions in radio 1, 2, and 3 and music promotion, those core subjects, philosophy and social studies, I don't know what they were. I just thought, oh no, this isn't easy. Big brick walls all the time that I had to constantly knock down. Luckily, my kids were gone. They weren't living with me anymore. My youngest son went up to live with his dad to do his last 2 years of high school, and my oldest boy was already out on his own. It wasn't easy at all. And even at the last day, the last assignment, the last minute, this is all I have to do now and I'm finished. This is 4 years later because I couldn't do it full time. I had to work. I was in tears. I just thought, why can't I just get over this? Why can't I knock this last brick wall down? It was huge. And somehow I managed and did it. Being 58 It wasn't easy.
1: What do you think kept you going? Is it just in you that you would never start something and not finish it?
0: I'm a New Yorker. I hate to say it. And a Yank. And over there, you know, there's 350 million of you. If you don't stand up and speak a little louder, you ain't going to be seen or heard, right? So, yeah, I've always had that determination. And my father's work ethic, too. I mean, I came from a family who, all of us, didn't matter if it was aunties, uncles, we all worked too much, too hard to keep that dream going of having the pool and the new car every 2 years and all that sort of stuff that they wanted, not me. So I had that determination from my family, I think. And I suppose being American too, you know, it's the way it is. That's the way we are. Sorry. No, I'm not.
1: When you did finally finish uni and climb that last wall and send that last paper off, what did you envision after that?
0: I looked at ads on the internet, Seek, all of them. CBAA puts out stuff. I wanted something in radio. I was ready to leave Byron. I didn't care. Nobody else wants to go. But if you want a good paying job that's going to give you holiday pay, sick pay, superannuation, which I never got in a job in Byron, except for one working in a delicatessen, I used to get super. So I thought, I want a good paying job. And the only way I'm going to get it is with a degree. So now you've got it. What's happening in the country? And I started looking around and applying. Now that I had my degree, I could. And 12 years of volunteer experience.
1: It really does speak to the opportunities that come from volunteering in an organization. The rewards that come and the opportunities that arise are there for everyone. Where did it take you, this degree and your hunting online?
0: I thought, well, you know, I can manage. I've done all the executive committee positions. I, you know about broadcasting. I was teaching other people. So I thought, well, I think I'll try manager because I saw some managerial jobs available. I looked for one that had a really good salary. It was $50,000, and that was 1999. And I went, wow, where's this $50,000 job at? The Kimberley in Western Australia. I thought, oh, Aboriginal radio station. This sounds interesting. Manager, 50 grand, holiday pay, sick pay, car, house, furniture, everything I needed. I could just leave everything behind in Byron and just go and be totally set up. So I applied for it.
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0: I had a friend who was at university with me and helping me through that last hurdle. She used to read poems at the markets. Her name was Bird, and she was a New Yorker as well. And she said to me, get a little recipe index thing and put down 100 things that you want. So the first thing I wrote down is a good paying job. And then the second one was a new couch, a new washing machine, everything, right? And I only got to 74 and I couldn't think of anything else. So I put down diamonds and pearls just for the hell of it. And then when I got that job, I got the job. I got the washing machine with it. I got the fridge. Because she said, put anything down. And I got everything, including the diamonds and pearls, because they were in the Kimberley and I had the money to buy them. And I never even wanted them until I got there and saw how beautiful they were. So I thought, I got all of the things I ever wanted. But the first thing had to be the job in order to have the money. But I didn't even have to buy these things. It was all there for me. It just all fell into place.
1: Can you describe what a small, remote Aboriginal community radio station might look like in that home that contained all of those things on your wish list?
0: It was pretty well set up because it had a $250,000 a year budget. So it was well looked after and the presenters got paid. It was a job. So it was like an opportunity for people because it was in a town. It wasn't in a remote community. But they serviced the remote communities that were around the town. That's what their purpose was.
1: So this is Fitzroy Crossing.
0: Mm-hmm. And everyone said, oh, Fitzroy Crossing, oh, it's got a pile of beer cans that you can see from space and all this sort of horror show stuff about it. And then my friend James Dodds, who owned the shoe factory, he said to me, Nancy, don't listen to them. He says, there's a light out there that will just astound you. And it did. It was so beautiful. The name of the station is Wangi Yupanarapuro, which means sending out a message. But it's known as Wangi Radio. And I was there for 4 years. I had a 2-year contract. They asked me if I wanted to stay. I said yes, because I really enjoyed my job. I loved it. go to Broome on the long weekends, go to the beach, go shopping. I had all this money. It was great. And then I'd go back and train new people all the time. Older presenters had come back. They'd left because Aboriginal people kind of move around a lot to different family areas and different communities. And I learned so much out there from their culture because they're very traditional people. And I was astounded by their knowledge of things. And I would say to them, you are so intelligent. And they go, no, you're the one that's got the piece of paper that you're the one that went to university. You're more smarter than we are. I said, no, I'm not. I said, I don't know what that little dent in the sand is, but you do. You know that if you see that little dent in the sand, you can stick your fingers down there, get a little frog out, put them on the end of a hook and catch a barra. I said, I don't know that. I said, you are more intelligent than I am. This is how I felt about them, even though most of them didn't even finish high school. I loved the time off that I had being out there and being in the bush and the wilderness and catching barra all week. Everything about it was amazing. There were hard times with some people, you know, inter-clan things that were going on in the town. But for the most part, I still reckon it was probably, it's up there with being the best job I've ever had. And I was so glad that I went out there and experienced all that. And it set me up for life, basically, because I was able to save money. I think that was the main thing, that I had nothing when I got there. And when I left, I was able to buy a house down in Kalbarri in Western Australia and start having some sort of financial security for my older years.
1: And I'm really interested to hear what that light was like that you throw your head back and stare as if you're staring at it again with a big smile on your face. What is that light like out there?
0: Don't get me started on WA, okay? Because I've been told to shut up about it when I first got back to Byron. Okay, we've heard enough about Western Australia, especially the Kimberley area. It is just, I can't describe it. It's indescribable. The weather there was hard and heavy, and it was a tropical savanna. It was hot as hell in the summer. It was harsh, and they handled it. It was part of their life. And yes, it was, I can't describe it. I really can't. It's heavenly. It's just amazing place as far as the natural environment is concerned.
1: Yeah. What about the day when it came that you had to leave, leaving all of that magic and that experience?
0: The good thing I think about that is that I got that experience and I had been there longer than anybody else. Most of the managers only hung out for 2 years. That was it. They left. They couldn't handle it. And even the people after me didn't even last that long. It was hard for them because we cared for each other so much. But then again, they knew that I had to go. So they were used to that. People coming and going, because they usually got outsiders to take managerial roles over because of nepotism. If someone is running an organization, it's a family clan thing, you know, so they kind of like to get outsiders, so there's none of that. And that's why I was there, and even the next person that came who had relatives there, that didn't last. So yeah, it was sad, but I was starting this new life. I was moving down to Kalbarri in my own home for the first time in my life, doing something completely different and just seeing where that took me. Because I traveled from Kununurra all the way down to Perth, and I knew what was along that coast. How many thousands of kilometers is that? And Kalbarri struck me as a really amazing place, and I wanted to live there and experience it. So I did.
1: And what did you do work-wise, or could you have a bit of time off?
0: Well, I did to a certain extent, but it was easy to get jobs. I was working at the grocery store doing cashiering because I'd done it in the past. Then I got offered a job with real estate doing property management. And then my son went and had a son, and I became a grandmother. And I just had to come back over on a station in Geraldton, an Aboriginal station. They wanted me to come and manage it. Geraldton's about 180 k's away from Kalbarri. Somehow I was going to manage to do it, but I said, no, I've got to go back to the East Coast. So I sold my house in Kalbarri. I made a profit, and I came back.

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0: I wasn't in Byron for long, and I worked as a real estate property manager with an old friend of mine in Suffolk Park. So I had a job, and I was just around the corner from my grandson, and I just thought, I need to go away again and work. This isn't working. I'll see you soon. I'll come back. My son said to me, come to Melbourne, Mum. I'm living in a big house. I've got a spare bedroom. It's my girlfriend's house. The rent will be really cheap. Come down here and stay if you want. Then I thought, okay, what can I do in Melbourne that has to do with radio? And I started looking for jobs. And sure enough, the National Ethnic and Multicultural Broadcasters Council, the NEMBC, needed an administrator. I was 63 and they hired me because of all the experience I'd had in radio management. I didn't want to be the executive officer. They weren't looking for one. But the executive officer happened to be a guy from Nimbin who used to be on 2NIM. And he remembered me from Bay FM and they hired me. So for a year, I worked with ethnic and multicultural broadcasters. And we had a committee of people, one person from every state. There was management committee, president, vice president, blah, blah, organizing conferences and just doing admin sort of stuff, but still working with broadcasters in community radio, and found this whole other sector. I just discovered the Aboriginal sector and how big it was around the country. And now I discovered foreign language programs around the country, 150 different languages being spoken. Some of them are 24/7 Mandarin, 24/7 Arabic in Sydney and places like that. And then the other ones have different groups coming in, you know, one after another, so that when the government issues stuff and people don't really understand the English, this ethnic broadcaster can speak it in their language, so they can listen to the Greek show, or they can listen to the whatever and get that information, plus their music, plus their culture. So that's a whole other segment of this country's wonderful community broadcasting system, which I really enjoyed working with.
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2: Another branch of it as well is teaching and community media training organisation, so the CMTO, which you've only just finished up with, haven't you? Tell us about your experience with them.
0: Yeah, well, then I came back to be with the kids again because the granddaughter was born. I cried tears of joy because I grew up with three brothers. I have three nephews. There was no girls. And then my son went and had a little girl. So I came back to Byron again and discovered that there was a training organization in Sydney that needed people to go around northern New South Wales and southeast Queensland to go to radio stations to do training. Now, most of those people have to have a Cert 4 train the trainer. I didn't need it because of my experience. So I would go from Byron to Lismore to Casino, but then I got to go to Harvey Bay, and then I got to go to Cairns, and I'd get flown up to the Tableland to do some training. Went to Lightning Ridge, Glen Innes, Tanterfield, Nambucca Heads, Coffs Harbour. Now that was the best job I ever had. It was even better per hour, and I loved traveling anyway, and I'd stay wherever I wanted, and I'd go for 2 days. Saturday and Sunday was usually the time that stations could have training classes, and I'd meet all these people, and they would pick the topics that they wanted, and they could be executive topics like media law or administration or something like that, or they could be broadcasting topics, presentation, editing, different things like that. Whatever the station needed, we had curriculum from the place in Sydney that sent up all the paperwork, and then I would just drive out to the station and spend the weekends. And, you know, that hot pool in Lightning Ridge sure was nice out under the stars. So I get to travel around and see different places, and it was good.
2: And you would also have such a great scope of the variety and diversity of people who are involved in community radio, because most of those people would also be volunteers, wouldn't they?
0: Yes, they were all volunteers. There would be managers. Some of them could afford a manager, but in most cases, it was executive committees that were running them. Some were small, some were large. It just depended on where you were. As some were full-on Christian broadcasters. I went to one in Coffs Harbour and Nambucca Heads, and even the one up in the Tableland near Cairns. It was a Christian radio station. So there's that arm as well. So you got the ethnic broadcasters, you got the Aboriginal broadcasters, you got the Christians, right? They've got their whole network. It's just amazing. I have to mind my P's and Q's when I was at the Christian station. So I had to go back the next weekend. So I stayed up there, went down the hill, went to some island, had a week on an island. So I got to stay out there at my own expense, no problem, because it was a really good salary. And then I came back to Cairns and then went back up to Mareeba and did this following weekend. So I could work out these trips and have quality time to myself, like little holidays, and then go to work and then come back home again. And I did that for 12 years, actively for about six. And then I moved to Mildura and did more mentoring work there online. That was the last jobs that I was doing, where I would every week talk to, the first one was in Narrabri. There was a manager there who wanted some help with fundraising ideas. So I would see her every week. What do you want to do? What are you raising the funds for? What goes on in your community? And then we'd work it out, what she needed to do. So we work on ideas, and then we'd have a weekly meeting with the rest of the group, all online. This is COVID hit, so we were doing stuff online after that. That was kind of what I was doing in the end of those 12 years that I worked for the CMTO.
2: So these jobs have come to an end, and would you say that you're retired now? Not from broadcasting, but retired as in salaries and work and all that sort of thing?
0: Jeez, you know, I even looked at some jobs the other day. They want a manager up in Yandina or Queensland somewhere, and even the NEMBC executive positions open. But there's no way I want to go back to full-time work. I'm going to be 79 this year, and you know, the pension supports me because I live in an area where there's lots of free food because I live in an agricultural area and I grow my own. So it's like I don't really need to go to work anymore. I could have stayed with the CMTO, but even those jobs were thinning out. Where I'm living, there isn't a lot of community radio stations around for me to travel to. They did send me from the northwest corner of Victoria all the way down to Werribee, which is west, southwest of Melbourne. They flew me and all that sort of stuff, but it wasn't worth going that far. But they spent the money on me because they wanted me to do it. Those kind of jobs were just kind of thinning out. The mentoring jobs were still happening, but they weren't happening very often. And I just thought, I think I can quit now. I gave them 12 years of service, and I started there 2011. So how old was I then? 65, 64?
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2: You are a wise older woman, and you have all of this incredible experience and knowledge inside of you. You are still sharing it in some way, aren't you? Tell us what projects you're working on at the moment, which are really close to your heart.
0: I'm back at Bay FM, even though I'm not in the studio physically. I've been asked to join the Multicultural Nation team. They needed someone on the fifth Tuesday of the month, which is only four times a year, and I thought I could manage that. And I thought, okay, multicultural nation, what does that mean? You know, right up my alley. I live in a very multicultural area at the moment. I do have plans to come back this way, but in the meantime, I'm producing a program that, with my knowledge of recording and editing and all that, that has migrant stories. And all my stories that I've presented so far have been from people who live in my area instead of the Byron Shire. Because I figure maybe the Byron Shire needs to know that there's not just backpackers running around from Sweden, but there's also other people from other parts of the world that are working too hard for very little and paying thousands of dollars for migrant lawyers, agents, English tests, and all this other BS that they have to go through to hopefully get permanent residency in this country. So that they can work here in this country and send the money back to their families and support the families at home. And that sometimes includes their own kids that are being looked after by grandparents. Very lucky that the person can bring their child. I knew one Chilean woman who could because she wasn't a field worker. She was an agricultural inspector with a degree in horticulture, but still made her go and take English tests and pay the lawyers, and which she could do. So that's my focus now. I want to let people know of these stories, and that's what I'm doing for Bay FM.
2: Does it feel like it's come full circle in some ways?
0: It does, doesn't it? Yeah, I guess it is. I got here nice and easy, and now I want my listener to know what's going on with other people and what they're going through to get here. And I think it's important for Australians to understand that it's not that easy for outsiders to come in. There's still some racism involved in some situations. People say, oh, they're taking all the homes, we're going to take all the jobs. But geez, aren't we supposed to be a global family? Aren't we supposed to be helping each other? Aren't we supposed to be making life easy for everybody, not just some people? Shouldn't we be talking to our neighbors? And it's all gone individual now. You're looking at a screen instead of looking at your neighbor and talking to them. To me, it's gone too individualistic in my lifetime, being that the age I am now. Knowing that how it used to be, and everyone my age will understand that, you talked to your neighbors, you had that community conversations and communication, and now it seems to be like disappearing. And to me, that's really sad. So if I can let the rest of the community know what these people are going through, and they're from all walks of life, and what they went through. I had one guy that I talked to from Africa. He was 14 years in a refugee camp in Uganda. From the time he was 14 to the time he was 28, with his mom and dad, fending for themselves and waiting for a country to take them. He's here now, and he works in disability, and he drives a Subaru Liberty. I love it. And it's like, he's got his mom here. He's got his beautiful wife and gorgeous children. But the tenacity that these people have, the determination for a better life, is something that I feel those stories need to be told to the other ones who are just sitting back going, let's go get a beer at the pub, you know?
2: Because this is a Wise Older Women project and you are just about to turn 79 in November, how do you feel out in the world? People treating you differently because maybe you have some white streaks in your hair or anything like that, or a few extra wrinkles you know, somebody else might not have. What's your first-hand experience of ageism, being almost 79?
0: First of all, it was racism, and then it was sexism, and now it's ageism. So I've got to fight three battle fronts, right? And I always have had the skin color thing and the sexism being a woman. But I found those ones easy. This last one, and we talk about ageism all the time now. People that I look up to are people like David Attenborough, who's 94, is he? You know, and he's still working. Some of the older celebrities or important people in the world, it's like, just because I'm an older woman doesn't mean I can't do things. And I had that problem with the radio station that I worked at once. I could feel it. And you know what? It's a tall poppy syndrome thing. Because I knew more than they did at this radio station, because I had so much more thing. All I wanted to do was help them, train them. I had the experience. I wanted to share it. But it was always like, oh, she's a woman. She's an old lady. We'll just ignore her. So yes, I have experienced all three. But the more I experience it, the more I like fighting back. I'm like, I'll show you, you bugger. I'll show you. You think I'm useless? I'll show you that I'm not. So I don't know if it's the Mexican-Italian in me, the Yank in me. I don't know what it is, but I don't let anybody put me down or ignore me. Because if they don't answer my email, I'll write again and again and again until I get an answer. Oh, did you get my email that I sent you last week? It was about such and such. Oh, hi, I haven't heard back from you. It's been over a week now. Did you get my... I'm sorry. I'm a pain in the ass.
2: No, you're not. And it's part of the reason that you're chosen as one of these wise older women. I see you as somebody that is still so full of so much. It's infectious. Your energy and your drive, whatever it is that's driven you to be where you're at now, is very appealing, I think. And, you know, if more younger people were surrounded by older women who were still working, then maybe they wouldn't be wanting to try to remain youthful forever, because it's just not a reality, is it?
0: It's sad. It really is sad. Now, I've got a teenage granddaughter and, you know, we have our little moments. We just finished up a week together and I said to her this morning, okay, it's all over now. Are you ready to forget about me for a while like I am you, you know? I said, one day you're going to say, Granny said this one time and she was right. She goes, no, I'm not. I said, you wait. I said, if you get my age, not only will you remember this, you will be very lucky to even get this old, because there's a lot of people dying a lot younger than me. So I consider luck a big part of aging. Being able to still see a beautiful day like today. You know, how lucky am I? So I let her know that one day she will realize it.

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3: I guess the Heat Shop must get plenty of business at this time of the year with winter creeping up, and our conversations have been largely around the winter solstice today, then talking about the big chill. We did a bit of the big chill out. That was the Motown Spectacular. Yeah. I gave a bit of a heads up on that experience that I went to in the last couple of weeks, and then also chatting with Amelia Pearson about the impact that the cold weather might have on your electronic vehicles or your electric vehicles on those lithium batteries.
2: And if you want to hear any of that again, you can of course go to the website 947thepulse.com. 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We're not going to get picky about how it comes in or why it comes in. And we're just in the zone of, we need it to come in. You could give us a call, in actual fact, now, 5222 5947, or on the website 947thepulse.com.
3: Yeah, so I'm just thinking about Elon and the, what was it, in the last couple of weeks we've heard that he's become the first trillionaire to have all of that amassed wealth in one place. I'm sure the $2 tax deductibility would be tremendously appealing to him. I don't know that he's ever paid any tax on any of the income.
2: It's a good question, in actual fact.
3: Probably. I just don't know. Let's just leave it at that. But anyway, yes, if you've got the loose change or even if silent money is probably pretty good, the ones that just come over the electronic banking transfers and whatever it might be, you can find a way to try to support the station. We've got a big conference coming up later this year at the new convention centre down on the forefront. Waterfront, I should say, for the Community Broadcasting Association of Australia, having their national conference here. That'll be a big occasion in September where we'll be celebrating our identity in that community, and they'll be looking to find out a little bit more about our community here in Geelong and surrounding environments, the wider Barwon area.
2: Looking forward to that, because they just officially opened that the other day. I saw that on Facebook, so all very exciting.
3: Yeah, well, so the only way that we can get to that conference is if we're still in existence, and that requires you, our listeners, to be supportive, to become a subscriber, become a business sponsor, or other form of donor our organisation.
2: Well said. I will let you get out of the studio, Ian, and I will continue on in but a few moments with Lost and Sound. Thanks for your company today.
3: And thanks for your good work.
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5: This is Air News Victoria. I'm Lee Harrison. A 45-year-old man's in hospital after a stabbing in Port Melbourne last night, believed to have been a random attack. Madeline Burke reports.
6: Locals described seeing a number of police cars tear down Bay Street around 5:30 last night after reports a man had been stabbed on nearby Bath Street. They arrived to find a 45-year-old man who was taken to hospital with non-life-threatening injuries. His attacker fled the scene before police arrived, and at this stage, it's not believed the men are known to each other. The stabbing came hours after a man was stabbed to death in Nor Lane and a fatal shooting in Ascot Vale. Madeline Burke, Melbourne.
5: An anonymous tip from the public has

0: led to firearms, knives, tens of thousands of dollars in cash and more than $200,000 worth of ketamine being seized at a home in Carrum. The three-month investigation culminated in the arrest of a 25-year-old man and execution of a warrant. The Carrum man was charged with a number of offences and remanded in custody to appear in court today. New data reveals around 150 students are suspended each school day in Victoria. The number of students suspended last year climbed to almost 30,000. In the past 3 years, there have been more than 87,000. Experts are urging principals to tackle the problem differently, claiming the current system isn't working. The Grattan Institute think tank says tackling absenteeism is a moral imperative, with students missing on average 4.5 weeks of learning in 2025. A 15-year-old boy's fighting for life after he was hit by a car in Mickleham. It's believed the boy was riding a bike along Donnybrook Road just before 6 last night when he was struck. The car stopped at the scene and the driver has spoken to police. To Sport Now, Western Bulldogs players are talking up the privilege of playing with Marcus Bontempelli. The captain dominated St Kilda yesterday with 34 touches, 13 clearances, 6 score involvements and a goal in the 22-point win over St Kilda. Teammate Joel Frazier says the Bont is in great form.
1: He's an amazing leader and, that goal was pretty special. His touch and ball handling's, I think the best in the comp. So, to play with him and train with him week in, week out is it's an honour.
0: Meanwhile, North Melbourne has moved back into the top 10 after a dour win over Richmond. 23-time Grand Slam champion Serena Williams has sealed her 21st women's singles appearance at Wimbledon. The 44-year-old will compete in the main draw after accepting a wildcard entry. And South Africa has beaten India by 6 wickets in the Women's T20 World Cup, keeping their semi-finals hopes alive. This is Air News Victoria.
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8: 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Tuesday, 16, partly cloudy, chance of showers and moderate winds. Wednesday, 15, cloudy, showers, moderate winds. As for today, 14, partly cloudy with some light winds.
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8: Good morning and welcome to this edition of Lost and Sound. Yes, my voice carries on. You heard me during the front page. Got me for another 2 hours, but we change gears slightly. Lost and Sound is all about digging up tracks that you may not have heard before, been buried on an album, or new artists, or anything of the above. So let's get into it without further ado. This is not a new artist, but an artist that's breaking through, Mandy Jarry, and the track is called Sarah with the Blue Eyes. It is a bit of a haunting and melodic track about a woman who's a victim of this blight in our society, domestic violence. The song is composed and performed by Jarry herself, and lyrics by Michael O'Brien. So produced professionally, done all that sort of thing, breaking their way through. It is a, yeah, as I said, a track about someone who is just, people don't know what's going on in their life, and that tends to be what happens. So you can reach out if things are going on, but 30% of the sales of this release actually go to a charity dedicated to supporting victims of domestic abuse. So a great cause behind this track, and it is a privilege to play it now. Mandy Jarry with the track, Sarah with the Blue Eyes, 94.7 The Pulse.

94.7 The Pulse. That is a Demas track out of the movie Time Machine. Our own Guy Pearce was in that one a few years ago now. A movie that I quite enjoyed. I don't know whether it went very well at the box office, but nonetheless, I think it was a good movie. And some good music in that as well. Talking of movies, we'll do exactly that in a little while. We'll get into the movie Disclosure Day. Give it a family-friendly rating, which we do out of teddy bears. I'll give it a 1 to 5. Teddy bears for family friendliness. We'll do that in a little while. A bit of Ann Weather up now with This Is It on Lost and Sound 94.7 The Pulse.

7, The Pulse. B.B. King teaming up with Eric Clapton. What a duo. 10 long years for that track, and great track it is. Gets you up and moving. Now, I mentioned a little while ago that I was going to dive into a movie, that movie Disclosure Day, and I'm going to give it a family-friendly rating. 1 to 5 teddy bears for family friendliness. Let's find out what this one's all about. And the question that is begged in this movie: what if humanity finally learned the truth about extraterrestrial life? Well, Disclosure Day follows Dr. Danny Kellner, a former government scientist determined to reveal evidence of alien contact to our world. Teaming up with weather anchor Margaret Fairchild, who has developed mysterious new abilities, Danny races against a powerful, secretive organisation that will do anything to keep the truth hidden. It is directed by none other than Steven Spielberg, and Disclosure Day combines science fiction, suspense, and thought-provoking questions about faith, truth, and humanity's place in the universe. The film itself is visually impressive and features strong performances, even if many ideas don't always come together into a completely satisfying whole. There you go. But maybe there's some plot problems there. Parents should be aware that the movie contains moderate action violence, including some gunfire, car crashes, sort of normal type, and some disturbing scenes involving injured aliens. There is infrequent strong language, some mild sexual references, and ongoing themes involving faith, extraterrestrials, and supernatural-like abilities, which some viewers might find it challenging. So a lot to take in. 4 out of 5 for family friendliness, so still pretty strong on that front, with an M rating for mature audiences. So we're talking about families with older kids, if you want to sit down or go to the cinemas and watch that one. Overall, Disclosure Day is an entertaining and ambitious sci-fi thriller that does raise interesting questions about truth, belief, and discovery, making it a solid choice for, as I said, older teens and adults who enjoy thoughtful science fiction. There you go. It doesn't sound too bad at all. Speaking of movies and songs that go with movies, Rebecca St. James was inspired by the Chronicles of Narnia for this track. It's called Lion on 94.7 The Pulse.

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94.7 The Pulse. Always good to have a bit of the Seekers there from their album Future Road, and that is the title track from it. I've played it because, well, it wasn't one of their biggest albums and wasn't one of their biggest tracks, but a little bit of a hidden gem in amongst it all. Always nice to play local Aussie artists as well. This artist, Shona, is from Victoria. The track is called Songbird, and this track is inspired by infidelity, loss and heartbreaks. Got everything in there. The songbird represents a mythical siren luring her subject into her haunting voice. So let's give it a spin now. Something when I first heard it, I thought, don't mind that track. Bit of Shona now with Songbird on 94.7 The Pulse.

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Thoroughly enjoying your company today on 94.7 The Pulse, Lost and Sound. Community radio doesn't just happen. It takes a lot of work, takes a lot of people behind the scenes, takes a lot of technology, it takes a building for it to happen in, and all that means we do need your support. We do need you to be part of that team as well, because the bills don't pay themselves. We ask them to, and they just don't go out and pay themselves. So there are a lot of costs involved in doing community radio, and we're not doing it extravagantly, I must say. A lot of the equipment we're using isn't the newest, but the equipment we do need it. It's as simple as that. It's only going to take one chain, a link in that chain, I should say, and things stop working. We do need to make sure that doesn't happen. And that is where you come in. You can be part of the team here at the Pulse, the probably the really, really important bit, the financial bit. If you listen to the Pulse and think, hey, I really want to be part of that. I don't want to see anything happen that would jeopardise that. You can do something about that right now. You could do it on the web, 947thepulse.com. You could become a sponsor of the station. You could just chip in some money and say, hey, I can support the station for this. So you can do that. You can have a conversation right now as well by calling 5222-5947. See, not difficult. It's just a matter of doing it. You might even do it while you're enjoying a bit of Miyazawa with the track Big Love right here, 94.7 The Pulse.

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4: Mike Rudd here. Mike Rudd of Spectrum. Yes, still alive. The pulse is still beating 94.7. 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
1: This is Air News Victoria. I'm Lee Harrison. A 45-year-old man's in hospital after a stabbing in Port Melbourne last night, believed to have been a random attack. Madeline Burke reports.
2: Locals described seeing a number of police cars tear down Bay Street around 5:30 last night after reports a man had been stabbed on nearby Bath Street. They arrived to find a 45-year-old man who was taken to hospital with non-life-threatening injuries. His attacker fled the scene before police arrived, and at this stage, it's not believed the men are known to each other. The stabbing came hours after a man was stabbed to death in Nor Lane and a fatal shooting in Ascot Vale. Madeline Burke, Melbourne.
1: An anonymous tip from the public has led to firearms, knives, tens of thousands of dollars in cash and more than $200,000 worth of ketamine being seized at a home in Carrum. The three-month investigation culminated in the arrest of a 25-year-old man and execution of a warrant. The Carrum man was charged with a number of offences and remanded in custody to appear in court today. New data reveals around 150 students are suspended each school day in Victoria. The number of students suspended last year climbed to almost 30,000. In the past 3 years, there have been more than 87,000. Experts are urging principals to tackle the problem differently, claiming the current system isn't working. The Grattan Institute think tank says tackling absenteeism is a moral imperative, with students missing on average 4.5 weeks of learning in 2025. A 15-year-old boy's fighting for life after he was hit by a car in Mickleham. It's believed the boy was riding a bike along Donnybrook Road just before six last night when he was struck. The car stopped at the scene and the driver has spoken to police. This is Air News Victoria.
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6: Having a look at weather to kick off your week. Tuesday 16, partly cloudy, chance of showers and moderate winds. Wednesday 15, cloudy, showers, moderate winds. As for today, 14, partly cloudy with some light winds.
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6: Hello and welcome to this edition of Lost and Sound. Plenty still coming up, some great music that was never a number one. It may be a little bit obscure, it may be a little bit out of place, maybe something you've never heard before and went, well, how did I miss that along the journey? But we'll also do a bit of a movie review in the mix as well, one I promised last week. So we will do that and plenty, plenty more. One track that you may never have heard before, the artist King New. It's called Azo. See if you like it. 94.7 The Pulse.

Only 4.7 in the polls. So King New there with the track Azo, and that is what it is all about on Lost and Sound. We play tracks that are a bit left of the middle, ones that may have been number 11 on an album, but a hidden gem, I should say, and music that may have been found in the most obscure of places. I heard this track when I was in Melbourne in the lobby of a hotel. It may have been even in the restaurant, all through the same pipe, through the same sound system, and I went, I like that. Never heard it before. Going to give it a play. See whether you like it now. It's Greta Ray with the track Roses on 94.7 The Pulse.

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7: And I'm Liam Howe. That is one of the many bands you'll hear on Grooves on the Record, a Wednesday night show that features the best in obscure music that you may have forgotten due to time. 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

Only 4.7, the Pulse, a bit of Santa Fe there with the track Undercut. Well, I did promise, and I promised last week that I was going to do this movie review. In actual fact, because I did scary movie review last week, this is one of the movies that it's kind of based on. It's been a while. Scream 7. So just when Sydney Prescott thinks she's finally escaped her violent past, because the last one was some time ago, Ghostface returns once again. Now living a quieter life with her family in a small Indiana town, Cindy finds herself drawn back into a terrifying mystery when a familiar face from her past seemingly resurfaces. As new murders begin to shake the community, Sydney must protect those she loves while uncovering the truth behind the latest Ghostface killings. Scream 7 continues the franchise's tradition of blending slasher horror with self-aware humour and references to its own legacy. So long-time fans may enjoy seeing Sydney back in the spotlight. The film does lean heavily on graphic violence and nostalgia rather than offering much that feels fresh or surprising. Parents, you should be aware that this is an extremely violent horror film featuring frequent stabbings, shootings, gruesome injuries, strong blood and gore, as well as a pervasive coarse language. There's also some sexual references and underage drinking and mature themes throughout. It's kind of got it all. For that reason, gave it 1 out of 5 teddy bears for family friendliness. You may need that teddy bear to cling on to if you are watching this one. It is MA 15 plus, strong horror violence, graphic gore, coarse language, mature themes. As I said, it's got it all there. But overall, Scream 7 delivers exactly what fans expect from this franchise. There is plenty of suspense, some brutal killing, ghost face mayhem, but its graphic content makes it unsuitable for younger viewers and easy for non-horror fans to skip. So if it's your thing, it's your thing. If it's not your thing, give it a miss. It's probably not the family movie that you want to sit down to. Plenty more great music coming up. Sunwild with the track Timeless. Aussie artist, 94.7 The Pulse.

94.7 The Pulse. A bit of Sunwild there with the track A Timeless, emerging indie surf rock band based out of Byron Bay in New South Wales. Well, this is a Japanese band now, Official Hige Dandism. And these guys have done quite a number of tracks associated with anime movies and TV series. See if you like this one. It's called Crybaby, 94.7 The Pulse.

0: 44.7 at the Pulse. That's official Hige dandism there with the track Crybaby. Well, we heard a bit about John Farnham recently, never going to perform again. That's basically the long and the short of it. However, there is a wonderful tribute concert which has kind of got everyone come out of the woodwork wanting to honour him. Honour him before he passes. I know that sounds, you know, he's been sick. He's not imminently in that scenario, but it's just nice to do that. Before they don't get a chance to hear it, how much they've given to us. So a few years ago, John Farnham did an album called I Remember When I Was Young. One of the tracks on it was a track from one of my favourite artists, that is the Whitlams, and the track was No Aphrodisiac. John Farnham did a cover of it, and I like it. See if you do too. No Aphrodisiac. John Farnham, 94.7 The Pulse.
1: We don't ride anymore. Gotta make it up quickly. There's people asleep.

104.7 The Pulse. That is John Farnham with his version of The Whitlams' No Aphrodisiac. Now, Casey Donovan, we know her from Australian Idol. There's quite a number of those TV reality music programs that I have to stop and think there. Now, Casey Donovan was very successful on her round of it. Interestingly, there's been some discussion recently from a number of angles. Of course, we've got Australian Idol. We've got Kyle Sandilands, who's resolved his stuff. There's a question mark as to whether he will be back as a judge on Australian Idol. But Ian Dicko Dixon has been back in the news recently. Of course, he is on the new series of The Traitors, so it's probably given him an avenue to make a comment as to why artists that we have on those programs at the moment, they're not getting the traction. And, of course, he came from a background where he was in the music industry himself, and he was able to follow the artists beyond the TV journey, because now it seems like a case of they do the TV and then bang, that's it. There isn't that follow-up. There isn't that support continuing to talk about it. And, of course, musically, yeah, they go off to with some money and a contract, but he seems to think that that support through the whole journey with that person has made a difference. And, look, evidence does speak to that. Now, I like this track because it's got tones of Tina Arena in it. I like that in Casey Donovan's voice. In actual fact, I'm led to believe she's doing some concerts at the moment, quite a number of them. So we'll have a little look if you want to hear Casey Donovan in person do a concert. But right now, enjoy this one. It's track 5 on the album. That's what I say. It's all about tracks that are hidden away on an album. Shine by Casey Donovan, 94.7 The Pulse.

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94.7 The Pulse. That is the track Unstoppable. And I did mention just a few moments ago, shades of Tina Arena's voice in the Casey Donovan track. Well, that one does have Tina Arena's voice in it. It's a reimagine of the track Unstoppable, originally by Sia. But this time, it's something a little bit different. It's called the Unlikely version. It is supporting the Australian Red Cross Lifeblood. And as I said, led by music icons Tina Arena and Negeri in the track, it features a band made up entirely of people whose lives have been saved by blood, plasma, stem cell or platelet donations. Now, if you're wondering where Tina Arena fits into the picture, well, in 2023, Tina's life came to a halt. A kidney infection had taken hold of her body. It led to hospitalisation, urgent surgery and a week in intensive care. So suddenly a life that had always been lived out loud narrowed into quiet uncertainty. And it was during those days that hope arrived in the form of a blood transfusion, or what Tina describes herself simply as the life-saving gift of blood. So every voice and performance and instrument you hear in this is someone who's had their life changed by you going to Australian Red Cross Lifeblood and donating blood or plasma. If you are in a position to do that now, it might be something you just don't think about, lifeblood.com.au. Get in there, check it out, make a booking, or just turn up. They are on Ryrie Street, heading not quite down to the Eastern Gardens, but down that end of town. Look up the address, because I'm probably not good at the ultimate GPS there. Check that out, because, it's something that certainly does make a difference, and that track, testimony to it. Plenty more great tracks coming up. However, we are running out of time. Probably going to have a Weird Al track on the other side of this. Our wonderful sponsors, 94.7 The Pulse. 94.7 The Pulse. Yes, we are getting dangerously close to that. I promised a Weird Al track. I tend to do that towards the end of every episode of Lost and Sound. I really like this one. It is Weird Al reeling off as many Pokemons as he can think of. The track is called Pokemon. It's Weird Al. Thanks for your company today. Time for me to get out of the studio. It's been a long run, of course, with the front page this morning. But thoroughly enjoyed your company and look forward to it again next week right here, 94.7 The Pulse.

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1: Hello, I'm Peter Hislop. Australia will sell its over-the-horizon radar network to Canada for $2.5 billion. Defence Minister Richard Marles says it's the biggest defence export in Australian history. The Department of Defence has worked with the Canadian Department of National Defence to develop requirements for Canada's system, which will be used to survey the Arctic. Mr. Marles says Australia and Canada are now partners in the future development of the radar.
2: Moving forward, we will be the beneficiary of Canada investing hundreds of millions of dollars in R&D to develop this technology going forward.
1: Australia's mineral industry says the fuel tax credit needs to be retained as the federal government considers an internal push to cap the credit at $50 million per company. The rebate provides businesses who have purchased fuel with a credit for the tax included in the price. The scheme is forecast to cost $10.7 billion this year. Minerals Council CEO Tanya Constable says regional businesses need the credit to operate.
3: The bottom line is that the fuel tax credit is not a subsidy. It is something that is very important. It's an input that is very important to 20 regional industries across Australia, and we want to see that retained.
1: A bill to crack down on deceptive advertising is being tabled in federal parliament today. Independent MP Zali Steggles says her bill will introduce a political advertising standards board, which would enforce a formal code of ethics requiring advertisements to be truthful, accurate and supported by evidence. She says her campaign is in response to the increase in AI-generated political deepfakes and concerns about deteriorating trust in election campaigning. The Queensland State Government has announced metro-style buses as an extension alternative to the light rail taking passengers from Coolangatta to Burleigh Heads and west to Robina. The bendy buses, dubbed the Gold Coast Surfer, replace the ditched light rail Stage 4 project. They're expected to be complete by the 2032 Olympic Games. While the cost to deliver the buses has not been specified, the light rail extension was expected to cost $10 billion. Teenagers are being encouraged to have their say on the delivery of consent and sex education in schools. The On Your Terms survey is open to 14 to 18-year-olds across Australia, with responses recorded anonymously. National Children's Commissioner Deb Sabaris told National Radio News, while not open to adults, there's been widespread support for the survey from parents and carers.
4: We know that parents and carers are really worried about these issues, and some parents and carers struggle to talk about these issues with their children and young people. So we've had a lot of support from the community more broadly about this survey, because everybody wants their children and the children that they know to have good relationships as they grow into adults.
1: The survey is open until June 30. And briefly,

0: Parisians have been cooling off, jumping into canals after red heatwave alerts were issued. Temperatures are today expected to hit 38 degrees after the mercury reached 40 in the capital yesterday. Turning to sports, St Kilda's injury woes have worsened with Tom De Koning and Jack Sinclair sidelined. De Koning spent the night in hospital with a punctured lung and two cracked ribs, while Sinclair's scans confirmed a serious calf injury. Both are expected to miss several games. And in the NRL, Cowboys forward Jason Taumalolo has been charged for an incident during his side's loss to the Warriors yesterday, but is free to play in his 300th NRL match.
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8: We're expecting a partly cloudy afternoon with light winds. A maximum of 14 degrees, currently 12.

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I brought in some music where the tempo means more than the style. I also have some reviews of new music. And as always, I guarantee that there will be one track you will not like.

Xavier Rudd is not my son, and Hotels Motels. That's from the album Breathing Space 2 by Spectrum. And for those of you who remember Spectrum, Mike Rudd, of course, is their singer and writes a fair amount of their stuff, and has an issue with being confused with Xavier Rudd, who, of course, is not his son.

0: Old Friends and Bridge Over Troubled Water. That's from America. The album Joe Shindamo Trio plays the Paul Simon songbook. Just to make that clear, the album's called America. It's not the band America. It would sound like something completely different.
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0: 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The Pivotonian Cinema awarded Australia's Best Regional Cinema in 2024 at the Australian International Movie Convention. Richard Franklin says, "Think of Australia as a woven tapestry, with the threads pulled apart by fear and the threads strengthened by care and kindness." Singer-songwriter and proud Gunditjmara elder, Richard Franklin is Koitspa Koi Koi Mara, a playwright, musician, filmmaker and community leader, a story man, an art warrior. His songs are his weapons and depict humanistic issues relevant to the First Nation experience from past and present. His lifelong work has been to facilitate the voice of Indigenous Australians via his many public personas, including as an investigator for the Royal Commission into Aboriginal Deaths in Custody. Through songwriting, storytelling, community leadership, and his award-winning films and plays, and as SBS Elder in Residence, he has become one of Australia's most prominent Indigenous voices. Richard was the Associate Professor of Cross-Disciplinary Practice at the University of Melbourne, known amongst his students as an inspiring educator and passionate leader. Through his film work, Richard has told First Nations stories from the comedic to the most harrowing, with compassion and lightness of touch, picking up a slew of awards from all over the world. Regardless of the weight of the subject matter, it is the kindness and love at the heart of Richard's art that will keep listeners returning. The songs on Richard's new studio album, Discovering Lerpine Mara, explore the themes of his ongoing work. They bristle with hope for a better future. We're going to hear Lawbreaker, with Richard questioning, when you've got art, you've got voice, and when you've got voice, you've got freedom. With freedom comes responsibility, and you've got to ask yourself, are you being responsible with our freedom?
4: When you've got art, you've got voice, and with voice comes freedom, and with freedom comes responsibility, and you've got to ask yourself, are you being responsible with your freedom? Agitators and stirrers are a meddling bunch of people who go down to perfectly content levels of society, and so seeds of discontent, they're thereby shaping a better civilization and humanity, which is why, well, why that was Oscar Wilde. I say, when you've got art, you've got voice, and when you've got voice, you've got freedom, and with freedom comes responsibility, and you've got to ask yourself, are you being responsible with our freedom?

Richard Franklin's material is always overwhelming to listen to. The lyrics are precise, the sound hypnotic, and the messages are inspired. As always, and as befits him, Rich's performance is both musical and didactic, a learning experience. I say performance because his songs often have a spoken introduction, which focuses you on the message he is offering within the music that contains that message. So let's have a quick look at the music. The music itself is pleasant, solid, does its work as a vehicle for the lyrics and to draw you into those lyrics. That is its purpose in this song. In the lyrics, Richard is talking and singing about freedom, responsibility, being a voice, and agitation and stirring. Agitation and stirring, sowing the seeds of discontent, and the way that this can be done, is always affected by freedom and responsibility, both individually and collectively. The issue he comes back to repeatedly is to ask lawbreakers, "What laws have you broken?" This is the critical issue. When you say law and order, you have to ask, what laws and whose orders? Once you have an answer to that, then what freedom you have and to whom you are responsible becomes an easier question to answer. 200 years of dispossession. Are you even a lawbreaker?

0: shut, a lad when you came out. 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Schoolyard jokes, picking on the jock. Names and shames, little verbal rocks. All the talking, oh so different, little things were not the same. Mate, not a threat, just a friendly name. A clap, a pat, a piece, the boys were just boys. All the words to the locals, to them it's just noise. The family trying to settle, all the way back then. Don't try and tell me, no one calls their Mrs. N. For summer, a Christmas, so stifling and hot. A strange and weird world, for any normal Scot. In teenage years, pick-up tips came back all the same. 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
1: 11.
0: He said he's still living.
1: Go, go, my feeling.
0: And so I learned to speak like...

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Are you Barnsley or are you Farnsley? Confusing situation. Either one alarms you. Finally you ditch it, only put it on for show.

0: master of the clarinet, Artie Shaw. And the track there, Gloomy Sunday, often called the suicide song, though there's really not a much in the way to have some proof of that. But nevertheless, one of the more interesting songs with a sort of a history to it, a dark history.
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0: On 94.7 The Pulse, you're listening to Tempo, presented by John Lamb and sponsored by the Pivotonian Cinema in Verner Street, South Geelong. The Pivotonian Cinema awarded Australia's Best Regional Cinema in 2024 at the Australian International Movie Convention. Joey's Coop, featuring Died Pretty songwriter-guitarist Brett Myers, returned recently with a new album and tour coming in July. The rest of the group is Mark Roxburgh of Decline of the Reptiles, Mark Lynch from Glide, and Lloyd Gee of Perry Keys and Dave Warner. That's a pretty decent lineup any way you look at it. The all-star Sydney group, which has flown under the radar for too long, thanks to a general reticence to let people know who they are, is a must-hear for fans of the band members' previous bands. They're good enough for people to be paying attention, but because of their general unwillingness to push more than the impressive contents of their collective CV, and because they're clearly not new kids on the block, Joey's Coop have struggled to get the attention they've deserved. Hopefully this will change with their new single, In the Pines, and their new album, Sawdust Memories. For now, here's In the Pines.

This song comes in on a solid beat, turns it into a riff, and then never lets it go. Adding to this for additional effect is a lead guitar saturated with a tremolo effect. All taken together, this creates a dark, atmospheric sound to hold you for the duration of the track. If you check the video that accompanies the track, the sounds are enhanced by ravens, which are, of course, often associated with lost souls and ill omen. Certainly, there's a feeling that the singer is such a lost soul. On this park bench that I made my bed, I felt the moonlight kiss my head. I heard the cold wind crying in the trees. Once this track gets round, there'll be no more flying under the radar for Joey's Coup. Their tour will hit our region in September, playing at Castlemaine, Ballarat and Brunswick.

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1: Hello, I'm Peter Hislop. Testing has confirmed the deadly H5N1 strain of avian influenza in a second bird found in southern Western Australia. Both birds, which are believed to have flown up from Antarctica, have died. The Federal Agriculture Minister, Julie Collins, says there is no evidence of any mass mortality and bird flu has not yet been detected in the poultry and agriculture systems.
2: We are working to determine whether or not the H5 bird flu has established in the wildlife or established in Australia, other than these two isolated birds.
1: Ms. Collins says there is a low risk to human health. A Greens motion calling on the federal government to scrap sweeping cuts to the NDIS has failed in the Senate. The minor party is reportedly in discussions with the government, calling for an extended Senate inquiry into the changes. The government wants to save around $35 billion over a decade. The deadline for the inquiry to report back is tomorrow. Senator Jordan Steele-John says people with disability will be severely impacted.
3: Evidence was taken from disabled people and our families, from healthcare professionals, from union members, and they sent a clear message. This bill poses a threat to the lives and safety of disabled people.
1: Early negotiations to end the war in Iran have concluded with encouraging progress, according to mediators in Qatar and Pakistan. Talks began on Sunday in Switzerland following last week's agreement between Tehran and US President Donald Trump. It comes as President Trump threatens to bomb Tehran if its proxies in Lebanon continue fighting with the IDF. A ceasefire in Lebanon is a condition of the Iran agreement. The New South Wales state government is investing $9.2 billion in public school funding in a four-year commitment. The package includes over $4 billion for schools in Western Sydney. In regional areas, seven new schools will be constructed. Treasurer Daniel Mookie says it's about adding infrastructure to new housing estates.
4: Whether it's in the Illawarra, whether it's in Newcastle, whether it's in the Central West, the Western New South Wales or the North Coast, every school is going to benefit from these transformative levels of investment. We're so pleased that we are building new schools, but we're also upgrading and fixing so many schools as well.
1: Australians are being encouraged to make use of cardiac rehabilitation programs. Scarlett Coppola has more.
5: Research by Monash University has found almost 400,000 Australians fail to access life-saving cardiac rehabilitation programs after a major heart event. The outpatient programs are delivered over 6 to 8 weeks and combine self-management education, tailored exercise and psychosocial support. The researchers found heart attack patients in Victoria who did not complete the program were 4 times more likely to die from a subsequent attack compared to those who did. They say one of the main reasons for non-completion was the lack of referral, with less than half of eligible Australians referred to cardiac rehabilitation after an acute cardiac event.
1: And a company behind a proposed data centre in northern Tasmania has agreed to a 14-day extension of community consultation. The company behind the project, Firmus Technologies, has agreed to the 2-week period. The Georgetown Centre is one of 3 sites being pursued by the company in Tasmania. Turning to sport, in the World Cup, New Zealand won't progress to the knockout stage after a 3-1 defeat to Egypt. The All Whites opened the scoring in the 15th minute, but Egypt scored 3 goals in the second half to win the match.
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0: Hello, I am Petar Maric. In world of loud headlines and published sound bites, the polls make space for the quiet voices, the ones that often go unheard. It's where community groups, volunteers, artists, and everyday locals get to speak their truth. No filters, no gatekeepers, just real stories, told by real people. 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
6: We're expecting a partly cloudy afternoon with light winds. A maximum of 14 degrees, currently 12.

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0: 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The Pivotonian Cinema awarded Australia's Best Regional Cinema in 2024 at the Australian International Movie Convention. Minty is a Gomeroi artist from Orange in Western New South Wales, blending melodic songwriting with raw, emotionally charged rap. He began producing and recording at 15, creating music that cuts through with honesty, drawing on lived experience, grief, growth and culture. In 2025, Minty was named Acclaim Door Stars finalist, further boosting his growing reputation. His live presence continues to build momentum through performances alongside major national acts, including ARIA winners 3% on their Kill the Dead tour and Barker on her Big Titter tour. Grounded in culture and driven by purpose, Minty is part of a new wave of First Nations artists reshaping the sound and story of Australian music. This is only the beginning. Minty's 2026 release, Rainfall, marks a major step forward, earning strong radio support and positioning him as one of the most compelling new voices in the industry. Let's listen to Rainfall.

This song has a beautiful and ethereal introduction, leading to Menti's vocal. He has a strong, vibrant voice that works well over his vocal range, which together with the instrumental creates a platform for his story, and it's a powerful story. It's a story about dissonance, of leaving one culture and not fitting into the new one. All my life I've been just running, but it was like I'm out of time. 'Cause all my life I've been just faithful, but I feel like I'm behind everyone. This is close to a universal theme and experience in disaffected young people, especially those coming from a marginalised culture. And First Nations people have suffered this for over two centuries. Every time I try, I keep on moving backwards. The lyrics give me a feeling that his changes are judged against that dominant culture, and that culture defines the failure. That culture has to be challenged and rejected. So let the rain fall, let it fall on me. So let the rain fall, let it wash me clean. I see these lyrics as a metaphor for rejecting and casting off negative influences. A new start on his terms. This is a powerful song with extremely effective storytelling.

0: Sarah Jones with the Handsome Band and special guests. That track there, or the two tracks, I should say, Humble Me and Above Ground from the album Feels Like Home.
1: Hi, it's singer-songwriter

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5: 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The Pivotonian Cinema, awarded Australia's Best Regional Cinema in 2024 at the Australian International Movie Convention. Adrian Smith performs as Left Lane Rules. Why Left Lane Rules? She said, because I like the more relaxed pace of driving in the left lane. The Left Lane Rules. Adrian grew up with piano and woodwind instruments, oboe, flute, cor anglais. Her original artistic activity was with poetry, but then her nieces taught her garage band, and she's thoroughly enjoyed discovering and combining the sounds and genres. Adrienne says, all the poems I've penned can now find a place within the music I create. My songs are ambient, and you can immerse yourself in the journey, just as I do when I hear them. This is Adrienne's song, De La Crue.

Transforming poetry into song is not unusual, Leonard Cohen being the exemplar at this. Many musicians get asked, lyrics first or music first? A poet using her poems to create purely instrumental music is a new one for me. But why not? Classically, poetry is arranged in lines, sometimes with rhyme, and has forms and patterns. It doesn't even have to make sense. The author Alan Marshall wrote a poem that was pure meaningless nonsense for a talk about the power of words. He read it emotively and was loudly applauded. He stopped the talk, realising he'd just had a devastating example of the power of words. So yes, you can have a poem that does not rely on words. In this piece, we have phrases of music, definitely with form and patterns. I'd need to hear more before making any definitive evaluation, but it's very interesting and very promising.

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1: Good afternoon, I'm Peter Hislop. It's been confirmed a second bird found sick on a remote Western Australian beach has tested positive for bird flu. The CSIRO has confirmed the bird had caught the H5N1 strain, which has devastated seabird populations worldwide. While there's a low risk to human health, a large poultry producer in WA has announced it is locking down its operations. WA Premier Roger Cook has thanked people who found the birds.
2: Can also commend the Western Australian community and their vigilance in relation to early detection of any outbreaks. The fact that these two particular specimens were found and acted upon, which now means we are in possession of the information that we need to stand up the protocols to respond as we need to do.
1: The New South Wales Independent Corruption Commission has started hearings into alleged nepotism at the University of Wollongong. The state's anti-corruption body is examining whether Chancellor Michael Still, the university's chief governance officer, or other staff and contractors improperly awarded or influenced a contract to Aspiral Consulting International. The watchdog is additionally scrutinising whether a staff member subverted recruitment processes or governance roles to benefit her friends and former colleagues at the Illawarra University. Canada's Defence Secretary of State says he's committed to deeper defence cooperation with Australia as the country announces it will purchase an Australian over-the-horizon radar. The Department of Defence has worked with the Canadian Department of National Defence to develop requirements for Canada's system, which will be used to survey the Arctic. The export deal is worth $2.5 billion. Stephen Fuhr says the system will be put to good use.
3: This capability will significantly enhance Canada's Arctic domain awareness, detect and track air and maritime threats with much greater range, strengthen NORAD by providing earlier warning and improving continental defence, and reinforce Canada's Arctic sovereignty.
1: Independent MP Zali Steggall says misleading political advertising has to stop. A bill to crack down on deceptive advertising has been introduced, calling for AI-generated political content to be clearly labelled. The MP also wants to establish an independent political advertising standards board. Zali Steggall says there are different standards for business.
4: We have long-standing consumer protections to protect people from being scammed out of their money by misleading and deceptive advertising for goods and services. Yet we continue to allow voters to be scammed by misleading and deceptive political advertising. We allow different rules for politicians than the rest of Australians, and it has to stop.
1: The bushfire season starts today in parts of the Northern Territory. Scarlett Coppola reports.
5: A fire danger period has been declared across parts of the Top End, which lasts until early October. In coming months, additional restrictions will apply to landholders within fire management zones, including the need to apply for fire permits. The Territory Government says while the Top End and Savannah regions are experiencing average fuel loads, above average rainfall has delayed mitigation programs and limited access to some areas due to flooding. These conditions are expected to increase the risk and intensity of bushfires as the dry season progresses.
1: And in sport, New South Wales hopeful Latrell Mitchell is set to miss South Sydney's last game before teams are picked for the State of Origin decider after suffering a fresh injury. Mitchell has hurt his calf and did not participate in today's field session. He's been sent for scans.
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This is Kick Arts at 94.7 The Pulse. Welcome to another week of talking all things arts related, and great to have your company with me. Thanks to John Lab for Tempo for the last couple of hours of great music here on 94.7 The Pulse. Chris Bryan is my name, and we are talking all things arts related for the next hour through to 4 o'clock. It's a brand new time slot for me, 3 till 4. And if you were tuning in to listen to Bob's Polished Brass, well, you can tune in a little bit later on this evening. 7 o'clock, Bob will be here in the studio doing Polished Brass. So, but right now, though, we are talking all things arts related. We've got lots to talk about today on the show. I was lucky enough to get down to Village Cinemas during the week and see the virtual reality films. We had a chat with the writer and director and creator of those virtual reality films that have been on a show at the Village Cinema here in Geelong for the last couple of weeks. They're on through till the end of August. I went down and watched a couple of the films last week and met Breege Whitehead, the creative director who we spoke to here on Kick Arts, and they were fantastic. And as a bit of a special, I've got some tickets to give away. So we'll do that a little bit later on today's Kick Arts and talk a bit more about what you can see down at Village Cinema. It is the future, they tell me, of cinema. So it was a great experience. We'll talk about that a little bit later on the show today. Also, some details on a upcoming sketching workshop here in Geelong that looks really great with a great illustrator who does all sorts of interesting work. So we'll find out more about that today on the show. And have a look at what's on at some of the galleries and the theatres and things around town. So a packed show lined up for you right through till 4 o'clock here at 94.7 The Pulse. We love your feedback too. I love it when our listeners get in touch and tell me about what arts experience they may have just done in the last couple of weeks. 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The number 0488 877 947, 0488 877 947. This is Kick Arts. Of course, thanks to Geelong Arts Centre, who an incredible venue with lots of amazing performances coming through. 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They are the sponsor of this radio show, and we thank them very much for that. So stick around, a whole lot more to come on today's Kick Arts. 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

0: You are listening to Kick Arts this Monday afternoon, 3:23. It is Chris Bryan here doing all things arts related through till 4 o'clock. If you want to tune in to Bob, who was in this time slot up until this week for Polished Brass, you might just need to check out the Pulse program guide online at 947thepulse.com and check out when Bob is due to do Polished Brass. I know he's got a big listenership for that show. I did mention before that he was on tonight at 7. I got that incorrectly. So best bet is to tune into the Pulse across the week, and I'm sure you'll hear when Bob's back. Of course, for Wednesday Lunchbox, you'll hear Bob, but also for Polished Brass, check out the website 947thepulse.com. 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soon. I played a couple of Aussie tracks there from The Moving Stills with a track called Rock Band to The Kite Machine, a track from about 2018, 2019. And the reason I played that was because over the weekend in Queenscliff was a fantastic festival called Night Tide, which I ended up going to on Saturday evening. It was a three-day festival which incorporated a few different things. There was the main event, which was on Saturday evening, and one of the bands that was performing on the main stage there was The Kite Machine, amongst three or four other bands. But they were fantastic. They were great live. They really had the crowd going, particularly as it was raining and it was cold, but everyone was having a great time listening to The Kite Machine. And then they did the burning and the fireworks, and it was a celebration of the winter solstice. There was a few other events too. Sunday was a family day. So maybe you got along. I'd love to hear what you thought of it. You can get in touch with me on the text line 0488 877 947 0488 877 947. Love to hear what you thought of it. It was a fantastic festival. Saturday night, as I said, it was there. It was packed. There were a lot of people there. There was the fire pits, and you know, everyone was standing around the fire enjoying a good night of conversation, some great entertainment, some great art, which we love to see down at Queenscliff. And it was the Night Tide Festival, Creatures of the Deep, Winter Solstice, and hopefully they do it again next year. But congratulations to all involved at that excellent festival over the last weekend down at Queenscliff. And I think there really is a success here when we do festivals in the wintertime. I think most times we think about, you know, festivals being summer events or events that take place when the weather's a lot better. But, you know, the Celtic Festival is a classic example of a festival held in the middle of winter that just is a huge success. And I think the Night Tide Festival is onto something as well, because, you know, there's a lot of people looking for things to do over the winter months, and putting on festivals like this is an excellent thing. So congratulations to the Shire of Queenscliff, and also Sea Road Ferries, who I think are obviously heavily involved in the festival. So well done to everyone. It's 28 minutes past 3 on Monday afternoon. This is Kick Arts at 94.7 The Pulse. In a moment, we'll talk about the virtual reality event that's taking place at Village Cinemas. I went and had a look at that the other night, Wednesday night, and saw a couple of VR films. I'd never done the whole VR thing before. I'll tell you all about that. And I've got some tickets to give away. We'll do that shortly here on 94.7 The Pulse.
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This is Kick Arts at 94.7 The Pulse. It is 19 minutes to four. On a Monday afternoon, we're talking all things arts related and a new time slot, 3 till 4 today. Great to be here with you. We've got some new shows coming up after us today at 4 o'clock, which we'll talk about in a little bit. I did want to mention, though, that a couple of weeks ago on the show, I caught up with award-winning producer, director and writer of a new series of virtual documentary films, Breege Whitehead. And if you want to listen to the interview, you can do that on the Kick Arts website online at kickarts.net. Now, Breege has not only written and created a series of virtual reality documentaries, her company has also created the technology. And that company, White Spark Pictures, has basically got an agreement with Village Cinemas and in Geelong's Village Cinemas to show these films. So Cinema 6 is showing three virtual reality films for the next 3 months, right through till the end of August, basically. One of them that I happened to go and see on Wednesday evening was Antarctica Experience. It's one of the most commercially successful and in-demand VR films of all time here in Australia. I saw that one along with a newer film that's been made in the last couple of years called The Kimberley Experience, which was just absolutely incredible. And so you'll go into Village Cinema, you'll put your VR headset on and you'll experience a 30-minute film, documentary film, but in virtual reality. So you can sit in your seat and turn around, look up, look down, and it's literally like being there. And to be in some locations in the Kimberley that people just don't get to go was really quite an incredible experience. Some people like totally moved by the experience. It was a really good thing to do. So all I can do is highly recommend that you have a listen to the interview that I did with Breege a couple of weeks ago at kickarts.net. It's there now. Have a listen to it. But get along to Village Cinemas and grab a ticket. The 30-minute films, go and experience one or two. There's three films in total. So there's the Antarctic Experience, there's the Kimberley Experience, and then there's another one which goes into depth about a new space telescope that's currently being built here in Australia, which will enable scientists to see further into space than they've ever seen before. And Breege's company has created a 30-minute doco in virtual reality around this particular event that's taking place here in Australia. So great that Village Cinemas is on board. Great that they're showing these films daily right through till the end of August. So if you want a ticket, you can just jump online, go to Village Cinemas. You can go to kickarts.net, have a look at the story there, listen to the interview. There's a link there directly through to be able to buy some tickets at Village Cinemas. But as a special treat, for the next couple of weeks, I'm going to be giving away a family pass for four people. So if you're interested in going along and checking out these virtual

reality films. Village in Geelong is the first place to be doing this. You know, if you listen to the interview I did with Breege, she says this is the future of filmmaking. You know, in the future, you'll see blockbuster films. You'll have the opportunity to see them with virtual reality as well. So it's awesome stuff. If you want to go along and experience it, I do have one family pass to give away, which is 4 tickets. You can do that by texting me on the Pulse text line. Text me your mobile number. So 0488 877 947. Text me your name and your mobile number, so I can get in touch with you and get the tickets to you. 0488 877 947. The first person to text me will pick up a family pass to go to Village Cinemas and experience the virtual reality films that are on there right now at Village Cinema. And it's, yeah, great. A unique experience. I'd never done it before. I was not 100% sure what it was going to be like. I'd heard things about that, you know, sometimes it can make you feel a little bit disorientated and things like that. But no, the way these films have been made, they were perfect. They were really, really well done. So congratulations to those involved. And to Darren, hey, you've texted me on the text line a request for a song by Geelong's band Special Guest, who actually know Ben and the guys from Special Guest. They are a fantastic Geelong band doing big things. I think they've got a bit of a tour coming up. So they're doing some wonderful things. And this is a brand new track from them. And you know what? I'm going to play it for you today, Darren. So thank you for texting me with this. The track is called the VR Ted Bundy Biopic by Geelong's Special Guest. And congratulations to Yuli for texting me your number. You have got the family pass. We'll do it again next Monday afternoon. I'll have another family pass to give away. But right now for you, Darren, and everyone, here's the... This is pretty heavy too. I'll just give it a bit of a warning. There's no language or anything, but I guess it's a bit punky, this particular track. So here it is. It's Geelong's Special Guest and the new VR Ted Bundy biopic on Kick Arts.

0: There they go. Special guest from Geelong. They are awesome. And that is the new single, the new VR Ted Bundy biopic. And thanks, Darren, for reminding me of that song, because it was quite timely to play as we're talking about the virtual reality experience that you can enjoy at Village Cinemas. And congratulations to Yuli. I will be in touch with you, and you can send me your details. We'll work out how to get those tickets to you. But Uli won a family pass to go and enjoy the virtual reality experience at Village Cinemas. So I'll be in touch with you, and we'll do that. And we'll give away another family pass here on the radio show next week. So thank you for participating in that. Everybody who did too, we'll do it again next week. Now, I wanted to mention there's a great Sketching Essentials series of lessons, sketching lessons, a workshop, if you like, for 8 weeks, starting on Monday, the 20th of July. It's with Kate Shepherdson, who's a fantastic artist and illustrator who's done a lot of murals and things around town. Her work is just fantastic. If you want to learn firsthand from an excellent artist like Kate, you can do that at the Paper Mill Gallery. The workshop starts Monday, July 20, runs 12 midday till 2:30. So if you've got Mondays off, it continues for 8 weeks. It's just $190 to do it. And if you're interested, you can get in touch with the Paper Mill Gallery. The email address for the Paper Mill Gallery, if you want to do that, is thepapermillgallery@gmail.com. 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And if you go and have a look at her website, you'll see the type of work that she does. It is absolutely stunning. She paints predominantly with watercolours and acrylic. 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And as I said, the workshop at the Paper Mill Gallery kicking off later on in July. We better take a quick pause in our radio station programming for the moment and have a listen to some very important sponsor announcements, and then come back. We've only got 8 minutes till the top of the hour, and then we'll talk about a brand new show that starts after 4 o'clock here on The Pulse.
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0: We're just about out of time for another week here on Kick Arts, the first in this new time slot of 3 till 4 p.m. Thank you very much for your company. Thanks to those who got involved today. with the text line, and we'll do another giveaway next Monday afternoon at 3 o'clock when Kick Arts is back here on The Pulse. We've got a brand new show called Freedom Radio with Chris coming up after 4 o'clock. Keen to find out what that's all about. It sounds very interesting. Chris is getting ready in the studio next door. So looking forward to hearing Freedom Radio after 4 this afternoon. And then, of course, we've got programming right through the afternoon and then into the evening here at 94.7 The Pulse. 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Have a fantastic week. And if you want to listen to the interview that we did with Breege Whitehead about the VR films, make sure you go to the website, kickarts.net. And you can have a listen in full to the interview. And Breege has got some amazing things to say about the film industry and about virtual reality films too, in particular. And I just, while we're just talking about VR, I want to make mention too, Darren, or otherwise known as DJ Dread, did text me and mentioned that a good song to play, seeing we're talking about VR, is Special Guest. And he has Special Guest on his radio show this week. So DJ Dread, Darren, looking forward to hearing Special Guest on your radio show. And of course, if you want to listen to any of DJ Dread's past shows, you can do that on the Pulse website, 947thepulse.com. News is coming up next, and then after news, Chris is in with Freedom Radio. 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

0: week?
1: The emergency response group that will make decisions about whether or not we can eradicate or manage the H5 bird flu in Australia. That investigation and where we are is still in progress. We are working to determine whether or not the H5 bird flu has established in the wildlife or established in Australia, other than these two isolated birds.
2: The Coalition says it will pursue a Senate inquiry into the future of the licensed post office network. Reports emerged over the weekend. Australia Post planned to buy back dozens of post offices in metropolitan areas. But in May, CEO and Managing Director Paul Graham told Senate's estimates the LPO buyback scheme had been halted. The Coalition says LPOs play a crucial role in delivering vital services to communities. The Australian Private Hospitals Association says there is a widening gulf between funders and providers of healthcare. Laura Devoy reports.
3: Data from the Australian Bureau of Statistics shows private insurers made nearly $2.7 billion in profit last year, while public hospitals suffered a loss of over $700 million. The Australian Private Hospitals Association says private hospitals have had to cut back services and wind back investment in healthcare in order to stay open. Private hospitals employed 158,600 people in 2024-25. And generated almost $25 billion in healthcare services income. The association is calling for health insurers to be subjected to a mandatory code of conduct for contracting with private hospitals.
2: The Independent Education Union says it is deeply concerned by allegations Redeemer Baptist School in Sydney is reportedly not paying staff. Allegations raised from a Nine report include that teachers are volunteers, not employees. In a statement, the union says it appears that teachers at the school are not receiving minimum conditions and has called on state agencies to launch an investigation. Negotiations between the US and Iran have wrapped up in Switzerland, with a 60-day roadmap agreed on to reach a final deal. President Donald Trump has previously threatened to bomb Tehran if fighting does not cease in Lebanon between Hezbollah and Israeli forces, a condition of the ceasefire. But Israeli Prime Minister Benjamin Netanyahu says he has no intention of withdrawing forces from occupied regions of Lebanon.
4: We establish a security zone in Gaza. We establish a security zone in Syria. We establish a security zone in Lebanon, and we shall keep it as long as is necessary to protect our people.
2: AFL great Tony Modra has been released from intensive care after sustaining serious injuries in a car crash last week. The 57-year-old underwent facial surgery on Friday. Today, his former teammate Mark Ricciuto confirmed he suffered no brain injury or concussion, but will require further surgery. And briefly, Griffith University researchers say only about half of Brisbane land zoned for multiple dwellings met the minimum size requirement. Turning to sports, St Kilda's injury woes have worsened, with Tom De Koning and Jack Sinclair sidelined. De Koning spent the night in hospital with a punctured lung and two cracked ribs, while Sinclair's scans confirmed a serious calf injury.
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10: The weather today, it is a outside, it currently is a quite a mild 15 degrees, 14.8 degrees. Today, it was going to get up to 13, so it's already exceeded.

that. Tomorrow it's going to be an overcast 14. Wednesday a little bit overcast, a little bit of sun, showers, 16 degrees. Similar on Thursday, a little bit cooler, 14. And then Friday the sun's out, look out, legs will be out, 15 degrees. So that should be a lovely week's weather.

That was, sorry, this is Hendo from Freedom Radio. You're here listening on 94.7 The Pulse. And that was the Lior with a song called Autumn Flow. And before that, we had Hello with Cat Empire. So I just wanted to introduce myself again to everybody. Obviously, this is our second week. Hopefully, it's better than our first week because that was a bit scratchy last week. But I'm sure we'll be better for the run. And for those that don't know, all the listeners out there today, Freedom Radio is a part of a bigger organisation called Freedom Sports Foundation. We're a charity that focuses on wheelchair and inclusive sports, and we do things all over Victoria, and now we're heading into state. But one of the things I wanted to specifically talk about today was a thing called Freedom Play. It's an NDIS program and also for non-NDIS participants, but we have been doing it now for about 18 months in Geelong with the amazing team. Well, we were working with Geelong United, and in more recent times we've been out at Corio Leisure Time Centre, and every Tuesday afternoon a bunch of kids and adults in wheelchairs and not in wheelchairs, and they jump in one of our chairs and we get to experience sport in its absolute. We adapt things as we need to, but it's a two-term program, so terms one and term two. And this year, our kids and adults did wheelchair football, wheelchair basketball, and wheelchair boccia. We haven't announced our terms three and four sports yet, but the kids have had a lot of input into what they'd like to do. And whilst our programs have been really amazingly well supported and well patronised, I think that what's been really powerful for all of the team at Freedom is to see how impactful it is for not just the kids and the adults that are playing and joining in the sport, but it's there's intangible things that are part of that. So the parents become almost peer support of each other, and you know, quite often they're talking about being at Real Children's next week. So, oh well, we're there as well. We should catch up, and then so there's a support within that framework that becomes real. And it's the same for support workers and of the kids and whatever, but more importantly than all of that is that I see kids, not only the health benefits they see, but they get connections and buddies, and they become best friends with other little boys and girls, and the next thing I find out that they're texting each other and they're having a great time of it. And I think that's really, really powerful, and it's something that we never thought about when we started Freedom Play. We just wanted to give kids an opportunity. And again, some of the sports the kids are not interested in, but I always say to the kids, you've only got 5 or 6 weeks with this sport and then we're going to go on to something else, and you can always vote not to do it again. So, and I guess the part of the reason why I'm sharing this today is because we are so excited. Freedom Sports are able to announce tonight that next week we're going to have a come and try day in Ballarat. And so we've been in Geelong now for 18 months and we're going to expand into Ballarat. So next Tuesday at Selkirk Stadium, we're going to be able to launch Freedom Play. And we are so excited to see what this is going to look like. And again, we think that it's going to be really powerful, and we're so excited to see what we can do in regional Victoria. And again, we think Geelong's been an amazing test case for us, and all our partners and sponsors that have been helping us to deliver these programs, and we're so excited to take it on the road to Ballarat, our first port of call. And so we're really looking forward to that. And so that's a little bit about Freedom. I'm going to touch on different things throughout the course of the journey, different programs we might be running. At some point in time, I'd love to have some of the participants and their parents come in and have a chat as well, just so you can understand a little bit about it from their lived experience and how impactful it can be for them. It's all well and good for me to talk about it, but I think it's even better to hear it straight from the horse's mouth. So, so that's what we're going to talk about. And I'm really excited to be able to share with the listeners around about Freedom Play. So I'm just conscious that it's currently 17 past four, so we're humming along quite nicely. For those interested in texting in as well, don't forget our text line 0488 877 947. So again, if you have any thoughts or anything else, always happy to see the text pop up there. We're going to go to a track, and then when I come back, we're going to have a special guest that joined us for a little while for a bit of a chat, which I'm really excited about. So I'll talk more to that after these next couple of songs.

0: That's you're listening to Hendo on Freedom Radio. It's 25 past four, and that was Pumped Up Kicks by Foster the People, and then followed up with Waking Up Easy by Lime Cordial. So again, I'll just throw out that text number, 0488 877 947. I'm not really sure how Pulse FM would reach Ballarat, but we've got a text from some people saying, can't wait to see you in Ballarat, Hendo. So that's a bit exciting. I didn't realise we went that far, but great to we're getting some texts through as well about a freedom play in Ballarat. So we're going to have a quick word from some of our sponsors, and then when we come back to the other side of the ads, so the sponsors, we're going to have a great chat with a great friend of Freedom, and it's Luke Massey from No Limits Geelong. So we'll be with Luke shortly.
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0: And that was Dave Gray, one of my favourite artists growing up as a kid, Dave Gray with Cake and Eat It Too. So you are listening to Hendo on Freedom Radio on 94.7 The Pulse, and I am very chuffed today to have a very dear mate of mine, someone I've known for several years now, and we've had many laughs over the years and over a few quite frothies. Luke Massey, welcome.
1: Hello, mate. We have had a few, haven't we?
0: We have over the journey. Years, mate.
1: And I think we met actually through the kids.
0: Oh,
1: originally.
0: You might be right. Yeah, because and our partners, I think.
1: Yeah, because Ronnie, your son Ronnie, played with Bentley, my partner's daughter, and that's how we got chatting at the swimming one day. And it's lots happened since then.
0: Gosh, our kids are in school now. It's kind of crazy.
1: I know.
0: It's amazing. Now, mate, I'll actually have you in here for a particular reason. You come after us at Freedom Radio with your No Limits Hour.
1: Yeah, that's coming up next. The No Limits Disability Hour will be on shortly. I'm out there trying to rally the troops at the moment. And I'll tell you what, Chris, it is absolutely like herding cats trying to get them organised for this show each week. They come on and they're brilliant, but to try and get them ready, there's a lot of mischief.
0: Now, Luke, I know the people we're talking about there, and so no part of that's a surprise to me. Now, I'm actually fascinated a little bit, though, and I feel a little bit like I'm aware of some of this stuff, but I think it'd be great for our listeners to understand how you ended up here.
1: Yeah.
0: With No Limits.
1: It's a weird one, actually. It's not something that I ever thought I'd get into. And up until probably the start of last year, I'd never worked in disability before. So I ended up working for a mate who had a provider. And then at the end of the year, he decided to go in a different direction. And I really enjoyed it. I was doing a bit of group stuff, like running a few of the groups there. And it just sort of came really suddenly. And I was sort of sitting there thinking, what do I do next? And I think I was really upset. Not so much about, like, you know, that I didn't have anything to go to straight away, because I always seem to find something. Yep. But it was more that I just didn't get to do that anymore. I really enjoyed it. It was the best couple of days of my week. And so I spoke to my partner about it, and she said, well, if you love it that much, why don't you just start your own? Oh, yeah, I didn't think of that. So that's where No Limits came from. The name took a little bit to get, because it was trying to find something that no one's got, and that sort of was going to typify what we were going to be about. No Limits Geelong come up, and we started in the first week of January. You helped me out that day, Chris. There was myself and you and three participants, wasn't it?
0: Is that the music program?
1: The music program down at Newcombe Footy Club. I've got a few mates down there, and they said you can use the space. And we started there with three people in the first week.
0: There was us two and the three participants.
1: Yeah.
0: And for those that know me, I'm zero musical talent. But there we were up on stage singing.
1: Yeah,
0: it was almost like glorified karaoke at the start.
1: Well, it was a little bit, yeah. We had the two twins, Amy and Holly, with us, and another guy, Ben, who quit immediately after that. So there was just two, and that was the first week of Jan, and now I think we're up to about 35 participants and probably about 20 staff.
0: And I think to that point, Luke, so we started with music. What are you doing the average week at the moment? What programs are you running?
1: Yeah, so we try and do something different at No Limits Geelong. We do, Mondays are our content creation days. Today we did a video for the TAC. We come in here Monday night and we do our radio show, which is a program that we run. It's all about just arts and trying to build confidence, build skill, build togetherness, and just make everyone goal focused. So on a Tuesday, our music group Limitless, which is probably easily our biggest group, we have about 15 participants in that, and we go around and we perform in nursing homes, retirement villages, schools, expos, and just it's all about music and playing together and singing together. You've been to a few of those gigs, Chris. They're a lot of fun, mate.
0: If you ever get a chance to see a No Limits, Limitless gig at an aged care facility or somewhere around the Surf Coast, Bellarine, Geelong regions, you get oldies up out of their chairs. They
1: throwing their bloomers on stage.
0: Yeah, that's unfortunate, but yes, it happens. And then you've got, obviously, there's been the short film.
1: Yeah, so, yeah, Wednesdays we do musical theatre.
0: Of course, yep.
1: Which we just did a performance on the weekend at down at Gravedale Secondary College. So we're building towards a show at the end of the year. And then Thursdays is the one that's probably our most prolific in terms of the media coverage, but it's our filmmaking course. And that's my background as a filmmaker, so it's great to be able to sort of take the guys and girls through how a film gets made from the start when we're sitting around going, what are we going to do? What are we going to make it about? We write the script and then we'll go out and do all the pre-production stuff, finding the locations, the props, costumes, all these sorts of things. And then the actual filming part, which it probably takes us 2 or 3 months to get to that point.
0: Yeah.
1: There's a lot of work goes into being able to just go out and film something. We were going to film a pirate thing last week. We got rained off, so we're still trying to get that one done. And of course, our big film, which has been put into a film competition called Focus on Disability, was called Bring Me Number 9, which your wife was one of the writers of that.
0: Yeah, Chris. She was, and we had the pleasure of the Rich and the Beeves Bar. They hosted the premiere.
1: Yeah, we had the red carpet event. It was great, and it just got received so well. It's a comedy, and everyone was just crying, laughing, and that's what we wanted. You know, a pretty good premise that Nina Morrison, captain of the Cats, is kidnapped by our very own Shannon Johnston, and he replaces her in the team. And if you look at the two of them, they don't look anything alike, but no one notices.
0: No, they don't. There was some great vision of the bloopers.
1: Yeah,
0: as well.
1: Poor Shannon. He copped a good falcon in the face there, didn't he? His wig went flying off.
0: He did cop a falcon, I know. He's probably out the waiting area listening to this.
1: He'd be listening to this right now, just behind me here.
0: Well imagined.
1: And he's gone to sleep, I think. Got a look at that. So he needs a little rest before he comes on air. But
0: and I think that part of, and whilst there's a lot of fun and there's a lot of enjoyment, I think, and you'd probably agree with this, that the personal growth of individuals is significant.
1: I've had this conversation just in the last few days, and we're talking about one individual that has just come so far, the confidence and the and all of them, you know, they're all my mates. They're all great, great people. And sometimes when you give someone a chance to go and do something that they have always wanted to do but maybe never had that pathway, it's amazing what they can achieve. And we are just blown away every day. We get to hang out with our mates. We've got a great support team, like incredible support team, all very passionate in what they do. And to hang out with our mates and just watch them flourish and have fun too. Like the band is just flying back and forth all day. You know, it's never dull, Chris.
0: No, it's not, Luke. I'm well aware of that. I'm involved in the WhatsApp chat, so I see that. I don't look at it all the time, but when I do get a minute, I go, oh, wow.
1: You've got to be quick in that group chat.
0: And some of us, you and I probably leading the charge, have to be pretty, and the other boy Jake, who's with us here tonight, is probably need to be pretty thick-skinned as well because they give it as good as they get.
1: We cop a hiding, but I wouldn't have it any other way.
0: No, that's
1: I love
0: true.
1: It.
0: Now, mate, I know just quickly, you did also mention you've got some new shows coming, new programs coming up.
1: We do, yeah. We've launched 4 at the premiere, actually, that we've got, and we've got a bunch more that we want to bring in, but it's just going to be slowly bringing them in. Obviously, a lot of people are nervous about the new NDIS regulations that will be coming in shortly, so we don't want to stretch anyone's plan or anything like that. All we're doing is giving options for people, just so that they can look at it and go, okay, that's for me or that's not for me. So the 4 that we've got coming in, there's a AFLW clinic that will be starting this week. And when I say AFLW, it's run by the AFLW girls, all the Cats girls. So we've got a bunch of them work with us now. So Nina, the Cats captain, Katie Tipping, Alyssa Brooke, Lexi Gregor, Jasmine Stewart and Lily Pierce all work with us, and they're all Geelong superstars.
0: Yes.
1: So they're going to be running a clinic every Saturday.
0: So for anyone who's potentially a Cats fan or a young girl who wants to get involved, then an amazing opportunity to come along. So how do they get involved, Luke?
1: Yeah, just reach out to us. So just shoot me an email. It's luke@nolimitsgeelong.com and we'll be able to slide you in. And it doesn't have to be for the girls. So we've got a few of the boys want to come and do that one as well.
0: Yeah, of course, absolutely.
1: And the whole idea too is we don't want to take people away from the All Abilities footy comp in here. We're big supporters of that. We do a lot of work with them. So we want to be almost a feeder competition for that,
0: yeah,
1: where people who maybe haven't played football before and want to just learn some basic skills can come along and try it and learn them. And then when they're ready, they can go and play for a club if they feel like they want to in a non-contact or contact team. So that's going to start this Saturday, mate. We're very excited about that one. The other one that's about to start in a few weeks is called Horse Care, where we have a partnership there with a group out the back of Drysdale where our participants will go out and they'll care for their very own horse. They'll have, be paired with the same horse every week and they'll get a chance to feed them, to groom them, to take them for a walk, to look after them, and then hopefully, and clean up after them too, which is an important part of caring for a horse, and hopefully eventually learn to ride them. So that's one we've had a bit of interest in as well, just trying to work out a good date to start because, as you know, Chris, I'm very time poor at the moment. Yes, you are.
0: Well, mate, we've got a couple of minutes left, and do you want to touch on your little side project?
1: Oh, well, yeah. Well, I guess it's they're all side projects at the moment. But, yeah, no, I'm shooting a short film this weekend coming. So,
0: oh, start this week?
1: Yeah, Friday, Saturday, Sunday are the shoot dates. So yeah. It's something that I've been working on for about 4 or 5 months. We've got an incredible cast. Including Guyton Grantley, who played Carl Williams in Underbelly.
0: Yeah.
1: A lot of people would remember him from that role. Scott Major's been in a bunch of stuff, but a lot of people know him from Heartbreak High.
0: Yeah.
1: And Chloe Hurst, who's been in a bunch of films like The Nice Guys and I Feel Pretty. So we've got a really good cast, an incredible world-class crew, and that's sort of my background, is that filmmaking thing. So I've been working towards this for a long time.
0: Yeah.
1: A lot of late nights up at the computer, mate, trying to get everything done, but...
0: Yeah, I know. I've seen some of the work you've been doing, and I realise how the magnitude of. And again, I guess we see it in a small sample doing our little short films, but the preparatory stuff you have to do.
1: Yeah, it's crazy, mate.
0: It is insane. So, mate, look. I just wanted to shout out to anyone who's listening, and I think it's really important to reference something that Freedom's really strong on, and that is that it's all well and good for people to blow into Geelong or wherever it may be and say, we're going to have a day, and then all these people get excited about the day, but then there's no follow-up to that. And I think that that's something that you and I both really strongly believe in, Luke, that we... And again, we talk about the footy situation. I think it's really powerful that people can go and have a go at footy, and then if they want to go to the next level, then they can become a part of the All Abilities Leagues and teams and things.
1: Absolutely. So there's a pathway for it. And I'm just looking at your jacket at the moment. It says you've got your logo, which is See, Believe, Dream, Achieve. And that's basically what it is, mate. It's like a lot of people, if they haven't got that pathway, if there's nothing there for them, then it's just a pipe dream. It's nothing they can think about. But with the work that you're doing at Freedom and the work that we're trying to do at No Limits is to create those pathways and give people a chance to do the things that they've always dreamed of doing. Now, while I am looking at that logo on your vest, I've realised that there's a spelling error. I don't know if you've seen that before.
0: Is it?
1: Have you seen it?
0: No, I haven't. Is
1: it
0: really?
1: Yeah, so it says See, Believe, Dream, Achieve.
0: I think it actually does.
1: It does. That hasn't been picked up till now.
0: So it's Believe, but it's now it's Be Live. So it's Be Live.
1: B-E-L-I-V-E. Be Live.
0: I'm now slightly embarrassed at the fact that I've been wearing this for months and not realised that it's spelt incorrectly. So that's unfortunate. Mate, I really appreciate you coming in. So good to see you. I'll let you go and get ready for the show this afternoon.
1: Thanks, mate.
0: Good show this afternoon.
1: We love listening to your show too, mate. We've been out there listening. We've got a good show. We've got Nigel Brown, who's coach of the St. Joey's All Abilities team.
0: Right.
1: And is very heavily involved in that league that run it. He'll be coming in as a special guest and, talking about a few things, but you know what the main topic's going to be, don't you?
0: I do. I won't give that away.
1: These two of them are going on a cruise tomorrow and we haven't heard the end of it, so.
0: this cruise has been in the pipeline since about January, I reckon.
1: Oh, yeah.
0: And I actually thought it was imminent back then.
1: Yeah, it's actually finally happening tomorrow.
0: It's actually happening tomorrow. They're flying to Sydney.
1: I don't think they're going to be able to talk about much else. So.
0: No, I'll make sure I listen on the way home, mate. So thanks for popping in, mate. Great to see you again and good luck this afternoon.
1: Thanks, Chris.
0: See you, pal.
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0: That was Angus and Julia Stone with Big Jet Plane. You're listening to Hendo on Freedom Radio on 94.7 The Pulse. I really enjoyed our chat with Luke Massey before from the No Limits team, and looking forward to him coming up this afternoon straight after this show with their No Limits Disability Hour. So that should be a great chat. I just quickly wanted to touch on a little bit of housekeeping for the week. So obviously the National Wheelchair Basketball League is underway. Some of our dear friends down here, some of our Geelong boys, Gary is in the team and Michelle's in the women's team. So I just wanted to update everyone on the ladders after two rounds for the season thus far. So in the women's, the Victorian Wonders are sitting third on the ladder. Sydney Blues, I think they won it last year. Perth Wheelcats are sitting second. Gold Coast Rollers are fourth. Obviously, as I said, the Wonders are third. Sydney Uni Lions, and then on the bottom of that at the moment is, without yet to register a win, the Adelaide Thunder. So that's the girls, the women's. And then in the men's, the Manly Wheel Eagles are on top of the ladder. Wollongong Roller Hawks sitting second. They're actually equal, so they're pretty close. Red Dust Healers had just the one loss. Perth Wheelcats sitting fourth. The Southern District Spartans yet to salute for a win. And the Victorian Marvels, which is out, the new team, are also yet to register. But I've been watching their scores and they're certainly getting more competitive. They are quite a young side, except for my dear mate Gary, who used to be at Essendon with us. But yeah, they're a developing team, and it's great to have Victoria represented in both those leagues. And then just really quickly as well on the Victorian Wheelchair AFL, the Wheelchair AFL, I should say. We headed off this weekend, obviously, as the playing coach at Essendon. I have a vested interest in footy. And we headed off this weekend down to Cadinia Life Stadium down in Pakenham. Now, the two teams playing down there, it was Richmond v Collingwood and it was Essendon v Hawthorn. In the community division, which is the second, if you will, the development squads, Richmond Community 78 defeated Collingwood Community 45, so they won by quite a margin. They sort of had them pretty well covered. And Essendon Community is 122 to Hawthorn 9, so they absolutely trounced them. So just quickly to recap in the community ladder, Essendon sitting on top, currently on 16 points, undefeated, with a whopping percentage of 307%. Richmond Community is also, they're sitting second on 12 points. We're four rounds into the season. 12 points, so three wins. Collingwood's on 8 points. Hawthorn's on 1 point, and the Saints yet to a salute in the community division. In the championship, the seniors, it's just been another tough day at the office for us. Essendon took on the Mighty Hawks, who were undefeated down at Cadinia, as I said. And yesterday, we got close. We challenged them as for an undefeated side. That they are the benchmark of the competition at the moment. That's pretty safe to say. And we got to within a goal with a few minutes to go, but unfortunately they kicked away with two late goals to run out winners by 17 points, so 83 to 100. And in the other game, Richmond was a bit too strong for Collingwood. They won by 5 goals. So the ladder, as it currently stands in the championship, four rounds in, Hawthorn's on top undefeated on 16 points. Richmond's on 3 wins at 12. Collingwood's on 8, so 2 wins. And Essendon is on the 1 win. And St Kilda's yet to register a win there. The next round is the next round this weekend, Collingwood v Essendon. So we're back to the State Netball Hockey Centre on Sunday afternoon, 1 o'clock and 2 o'clock. And then St Kilda is taking on Hawthorn. That'll be an interesting clash to see how the Saints go in there. Richmond has the bye. I just wanted to touch on a couple of other really quick matters quickly before we move on to the next bit. Jaylen Brown and Jonty Brown. Jaylen is a warnable lad down this way. He's currently playing in Turkey at the moment, and he's was playing in playoff last night at 9:30. Now, I don't know the score or how they went, but I was talking to someone in the know about him the other day, and they were saying he's now probably pound for pound the best wheelchair basketballer in the world. So amazing that he's a local boy from down this way. I had the pleasure of playing against him one season at Hawks, and he is a machine. He's unbelievably hard to catch, so that was an amazing thing. And then yesterday or over the weekend, Australia has announced their 3-on-3 teams confirmed for Glasgow, the Commonwealth Games. So the girls, the women's 3-on-3, Hannah Dodd, Georgia Munro Cook, and Tayshia Ovens and Ebony Stevenson are the women's team. And the Wombats, the men's 3-3, it's Thomas Klein, Ethan Lurd, Tom O'Neill Thorne, and Luke Popple. So congratulations to those guys. Have fun, travel safe, and we'll be watching with you to see how you go at the Comm Games. Just in closing, I'm just having a look now. Now I'm getting text messages about Cullen the Tigers. That's not appropriate. I don't know how that even got through, to be honest. Just really quickly, I'm just looking at the time. So we've got a quick couple of minutes. I'm really keen for a dear mate of mine to pop in and say good day. Harry, welcome aboard.
1: Thanks so much, Chris, for having me. It's amazing being here.
0: Mate, thanks for coming in. I have to be honest now, I was a bit nervous about how I go with the panel and everything else, so Harry was good enough to pop in and say good day. Now, mate, your show's tomorrow morning?
1: It is. I'm the presenter for Tuesday's Front Page.
0: Yes, you are.
1: It runs every Tuesday morning from 9 to 11. So we try to talk about local stories and current affairs from like a really... a young kind of perspective, like youth perspective. That's what we try to do.
0: Yeah, I love it. I've been on the show, mate. I popped in the other week.
1: I think you were part of my first show, the second.
0: Oh, it could have been, yeah.
1: Second show. And then I called in Ray. Ray is also a fellow friend of ours. Yes. He was with us in our intro to broadcast class.
0: The fact we actually all met through the introduction to broadcasting only a few months ago. So now we're here at the studio on air, which is kind of
1: crazy. Yeah, our first day, we remember, we were like, what are all these buttons about? What is this? And now we're controlling them. So it's a crazy feeling.
0: It is a crazy feeling. Mate, and what's on the show tomorrow? Anything exciting?
1: So tomorrow, it's kind of like a chill show because, you know, we try... We try to bring in amazing guests every now and then,
0: yep.
1: But there should be this one week where it's just casual and light. It just should be like a bit of love and just friends coming on. So tomorrow, Ehab, who was the presenter before me for the program, is coming back with
0: he's in town.
1: He's in town, and he will be coming in around 10 to do his Letterboxd Loonies segment. It's people who listen to Tuesday's Front Page must know. It was a famous one. And towards the end, we are doing What Even Is This Segment? So it's a segment that I introduced a couple of while back.
0: Oh, yeah, I've heard you do this, actually.
1: So what we do is it can go.
0: So you are doing it tomorrow 9 to 11, yeah?
1: Yes.
0: Right, mate. I'll jump in and make sure I'm listening. So.
1: I'll look out for your text.
0: Thanks, mate. I'll definitely text in. So thanks for popping in, mate. Really good to see you again.
1: Thanks so much for having Chris.
0: Now, I just want to finish up by saying that it is just about the end of our show for the hour. So again, I want to thank all the texters for writing in. Great to catch up with Luke. I hope you've enjoyed the hour. We'll look forward to seeing you all again next Monday from 4 o'clock. We'll catch up soon. Okay, cheers. Bye.

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2: This is the weather for the Geelong region on the 23rd of June. An overnight low of 7 and a top of 14. Overcast with a chance of showers. But that's not going to bother me because I'm flying out to go cruising.
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4: And we're back for another episode of the No Limits Disability Hour, and we need to talk about something straight off the top tonight, guys. So you might have heard our weather presenter there, Mr. Aidan Sheaf, talking about his cruise. Now, for those that have followed the show, you would know that they've got two people in this room right now that are about to go on a cruise tomorrow, and the rest of us in this room who aren't going on a cruise tomorrow are sick of hearing about it. So I'm sure that we're probably going to, but should we put a little ban on? Or I'm not sure what we do, but anyway, we're going to interview these guys about this at the moment. So, Mr. Shannon Johnston, how are you, mate?
5: Very good. Welcome, Luke.
4: Yeah, and what's going on in your world, mate? Because I know you probably haven't got much to talk about.
5: Well, I'm off on a cruise with my friend Aidan.
4: Go on.
6: Baby, let's cruise. No way from here.
4: Sorry, mate, you were saying?
5: And I'm going on my first plane ride tomorrow. Yeah.
4: That is really cool. I do want to talk to you about that later, and we'll get to that. And what about you, Aidan? You got anything that you want to get off the top of the show?
2: Yeah, so I'm also going on a cruise
7: it
2: to the beautiful...
7: Sad when that great ship went down. Sad when that great ship went down.
4: Sorry, I've been prepped those before the show, just for you two when you started talking. And I think we'll probably bring one of those out every time you guys mention the cruise tonight. Yeah, but let's get it off. Let's get it off your chest. Come on.
2: Yes. Yes. So tomorrow, me and my best buddy Shannon, we're flying to Sydney. And then Wednesday morning, we jump on a cruise to go up to the Great Barrier Reef for 10 days.
4: It's going to be amazing, guys. And I'm very, very happy for you. You've been planning it and talking about it for a long, long time. Yeah, it's finally here.
2: It is.
4: I mean, you were even talking, Shannon, about not coming in tonight and just prepping for it. You were that excited. Like, you've managed to make it in.
5: Yes, I did, actually.
4: And was that because you didn't want to let the team down, or was it because there's half-price ribs tonight at Sporting Globe?
5: I just didn't want to let the team down and because there's half-price ribs at Sporting Globe tonight.
4: Fair enough, mate. Well, you haven't let us down. You're here tonight. And, of course, where are you going?
5: On a cruise.
4: We've had to use a clean version of that one. But no, very happy for you both. But look, we've got other things to talk about besides your cruise. Lots to talk about tonight. I want to introduce our next presenter. Well, not guest, but presenter. How are you, Kyle?
8: I'm all right, thanks.
4: Yeah, are you going on a cruise tomorrow, mate?
8: No, I'm not, actually.
4: You're not? Are you okay with that?
8: Yeah.
4: You sort of come to terms with that?
8: Yeah.
4: Yeah, we're just going to be stuck here, aren't we?
8: Oh, well.
4: Well, someone's got to keep this great program afloat, mate. The big, not like these guys where the cruise ship's keeping them afloat. We're the ones here entertaining Geelong. We don't have holidays, mate. We don't give it our weeks away so that we can go and party on a cruise and drink pina coladas and do all the rest of it. We're here working, trying to entertain the people of Geelong.
8: That's it.
4: And we'll stay here and do that, won't we?
8: Yep.
4: Geez, I wish I was on that cruise, though.
8: Oh, yeah. Just saying. Free food.
4: Free food. Oh, stop it. Stop it. These guys have just dripped all over the table with salivating that much. And next to you, as always, we've got our only female presenter, but who, you know, she pretty much domineers. Like, she tells everyone else what to do. Holly, how are you?
9: Good.
4: And how are you feeling about this cruise that we keep hearing about?
9: Not invited, so it's a bit sad.
4: A bit sad? You know, how come you never got an invite?
9: It's like, it should have been my 9th cruise and I didn't even get invited.
4: Did you say 9th?
9: I'm a freaky.
4: And you're upset about 8's not enough? Like, yeah. I've never been on a cruise.
9: It's my freaky Friday, I'm a cruise expert and I didn't get invited.
4: Oh, no. It's very sad, Holly. We feel really bad for you. But your heart will go on and on, won't it?
9: Yeah.
4: So I've got no more of those. I've used them all up straight off the bat. So, but we might bring them back out if we hear too much.

0: to be honest.
1: Should we tell what the prize is if we get a prize?
0: Oh, we'll come to that in a second, I reckon, okay. Before we announce the first song. But let's go back to, we've got Damien over here. Damien, how are you, mate? You good?
2: I watched the Kangaroos game.
0: You watched the Kangaroos game? How did they go?
2: Yeah.
0: How did they go, mate?
2: Kangaroos game.
0: Were they good? Did they win?
2: And Hawthorn game, they were good.
0: Yeah, Hawthorn were very good on the weekend,
2: and
0: weren't they?
2: On some music today.
0: Now, you did do some music today, Damien. We had a chat before the show, and I've got a list of songs here. So, Damien does music every Monday and Tuesday. And, Damien, you sang I Just Called to Say I Love You. You sang Country Roads. You sang American Pie and Walk the Line. So well done to you today. You've sung a lot of songs. Did you enjoy it? Enjoyed singing, mate? You had a great day, didn't you, singing all those songs? So he was very excited to come in and tell us that. So we love having Damien sing with us. We're actually going to be performing tomorrow at Regis in Torquay, and Damien will be singing some of those songs with us. Yeah. Won't you, mate? And Holly?
1: All I can say is everyone's going to hate it.
0: Hate what?
1: The prize. Everyone's going
0: to
1: hate it.
0: Well, let's get to the prize because I know you're very excited about it. But before we do, everyone tells me, why don't you read the mobile number out before you tell everyone what the actual competition is? So I've sort of mucked that up a little bit. And the mobile number, 0488 877 947. I'm going to repeat that, 0488 877 947. So if you can guess the theme of all of our songs tonight, and I'm telling you now, it's very, very easy because we've mentioned it a little bit, but the prize... Holly's wanted to give this prize away from the very first week, and we keep saying, no, Holly, no one's going to want that. But tonight we are going to just see how it goes, and we're going to give it away, which is a signed picture of Holly. Is that right, Holly? Yeah? She's shaking her head. So we're going to have a signed picture of Holly. We'll go to the winner who can guess what the theme is for all of these songs that are going to come out tonight. And here's our first one by a pretty good little band named The Beatles.

0: I'd rather be on the ship, not in the garden under the sea or whatever that is. But the Beatles with Octopus's Garden is our first one for the evening. And I think there's a little theme about animals coming out there. We'll have to wait and see. Speaking of animals, I've got two of them next to me who are about to become party animals over the next few days. Guys, we've got more to talk about tonight besides your cruise ship. So let's get it all out. Is there anything else you want to say about it?
1: I intend to... when that great ship
2: went down. Well, we were being serious.
0: Go on.
1: So... I intend to start a cult on this cruise ship.
0: So, oh, my God.
1: So, I intend to start the 3 a.m. pizza party on this cruise ship. And by the end of the 10th night or 9th night, I intend to have, like, as many people at the at it as possible.
0: So, what time's that? Sorry?
1: 3 a.m., the pizza place.
0: So, there's still a place you can get pizza at 3 a.m. on a cruise ship?
1: Absolutely.
0: I can't get a pizza here in Geelong at 3 a.m.
1: Yeah, I know. So, that's why I'm like, I want to start my own pizza party at 3 a.m.
0: I would sign up for that in a heartbreak. Oh, that would be my thing, I think. So, very good. All right. And Shannon, what do you got?
2: I'm hoping to go to a bit of the bingo there, a bit of the activities.
0: Yeah, what else? Will your heart go on and on?
2: Yeah, my heart will go on and on, go on.
0: I tell you what, I want to see a photo from you guys, right? I mean, then we'll move on to other stuff, but I want to see a photo of you guys at the front of the ship. What do you think, Holly? Doing a Jack and Rose.
3: Yes.
0: What do you think?
3: Arms out.
0: Yeah, saying, I'm the king of the world. That was when there was the two blokes. What did he say at the end? Like, I'll catch you or something. I won't drop you.
3: I won't let you go or something.
0: I won't let you go.
1: I was going to say, wouldn't this actually be two blokes doing the pose?
0: Yeah, I know, but I want you doing the other one just for shits and giggles. So I want you two to send us a photo of you two at the front of the ship. Don't fall in, whatever you do, but just a little pose at the front.
1: We'll do it before we leave the dock, so then that way if one of us does fall in, it won't be hard to rescue.
0: That'd be easy. Yeah, you'd probably just jumping in. So... All right, we got to do that, Shannon?
2: Yes.
0: You happy with that? Beautiful. All right, guys, let's get on with the show. This is the No Limits Disability Hour there. You wouldn't know it at the moment.
4: Hi, welcome to the No Limits Disability Hour.
5: Real story.
4: Coming to you live right here in July.
0: Yeah, I've mucked that up. I'm going to play that again. I've mucked it up. Jake tried to point to it and go, mate, you're looking at the wrong one here, and I still mucked it up. So, Jake, that's actually your fault for not pointing quick enough.
5: Yeah. Real stories, real voices, real life. This is a day in life living with disability.
0: Poor Jake's over the back here going, what else can I do? I pointed it and said, you're looking at the wrong one. Anyway, living with disabilities, that's a topic that we love to talk about because it's when you guys really bare your soul a little bit and you're always a super honest and giving your opinions forthright, and we love it. So what we're going to talk about today is accessibility. So accessibility would be not just can I get into a venue, although that is something that we are going to talk about, but also are things set up for me to be able to get around the places that I need to get around? So when we discussed this out in the foyer here, there were some really good ideas around that as well, which I hadn't considered. So maybe the people at home probably haven't considered. So Holly, I think we're going to start with you. So is there anything that you found a little bit weird when it comes to accessibility?
3: GMHBA, it has a better accessory lines, better than MCG. It's not open much.
0: Yeah, that's a really good point. So we have talked about that before, I think, but it might have been in a practice episode that we did, but where the guys went to the MCG one night and the accessibility line is there, but they don't man it all the time. So I think it was a Geelong-Collingwood game that we went to.
1: Sure was, yeah.
0: And the accessibility line was just closed at every gate.
1: And
0: so.
1: I remember I was in the line waiting, and I remember this guy in a wheelchair like nearly knocked me over because he was trying to like get to the front of the line because the accessibility lines weren't available for him.
0: Which is sort of weird when you think of a place that size.
1: Yeah.
0: And they're trying to get as many in as they can.
1: Yep.
0: And they don't have that function that is there. And you know, we don't want to blow smoke up our own bum here, but we do it so well down at GMHBA
1: Absolutely.
0: Stadium, don't we? There's a bit of smoke in the background, it looks like, but GMHBA Stadium, we were there the other night. We're doing some filming there with our content team.
1: Yep.
0: And they just have everything set up for the accessibility line, yep. Don't they? They
1: Absolutely.
0: Do it so well.
1: They're probably the most accessible, friendly stadium I've been to so far in like Melbourne, Geelong area.
0: Now, it's not the same numbers as MCG, so we're not having a go at the MCG, but why have those facilities there and not use them, especially in a crowd when you're so expecting 80 or 90,000?
5: Couple of gates.
0: Yeah, that's right. There may be one or two gates have got it, and then the rest, which you're not going to walk right around the ground to go into the gate that you need to go to. It's not going to happen. So, and half the time you can't get in once you walk around the other side anyway. It's in a different section. So to not have accessibility lines at every gate, I think is a detriment to what
1: they
0: do.
1: Another thing I noticed too, like when we did go there, we used the mobility shuttle from the car park, the accessible parking, to get to like the gate. And they would only take you so far because they weren't allowed to use it to go around to the other side of the stadium. So then we still ended up having to walk through very busy crowds to get around to the other side as well.
0: Yeah, so there you go. That makes it sort of defeats the purpose a little bit, doesn't it?
1: Yeah.
0: If you're struggling to walk, you can't take them halfway and go, oh, you'll be fine from here.
1: Yeah.
0: So I don't know. They've got a few things that they need to do. That's a really good one, Holly, that we like. Shannon, what are your thoughts, mate?
6: GMHBA actually has a very good line up there. They even have a DD line.
0: Yeah, they do, don't they? Yep, a DD line where you can get your face scanned. And they do have the sunflower as well that's accessible. So for those that don't know, we've talked about it on the show before, but if you've got a sunflower, like a bracelet like you've got, Holly, or maybe a lanyard where you can actually see it as you're walking through, then the people on the gate, the security and the people who look after that can see that and see that maybe you might need a little bit of help, because you don't want to just walk in and say, I've got a disability. You want people to respect you either way. So that's a really good one, Holly. I like that. What about Aiden? You've got one to do with an arena as well.
1: I do. So me and my friend Shannon, we went to the...
0: I thought you were going to say we are going on a cruise. I was going to... I mean,
1: we also are going on a cruise, but that's for another topic.
0: Oh, my God. No, I've got to get quicker at pressing that. Sorry,
1: you do. So, yeah, we went to a concert at Rod Laver Arena, and I bought the tickets and didn't realise how far up they were. And so the stairs there to get up into like the top part were quite steep and a bit tricky to like go up. So we ended up finding the customer service area in Rod Laver, and they were able to assist us to get more accessible, friendly seating where we weren't on the ground, but they had special special seats for people that couldn't go up to the top. They were kind of on the walkway.
0: That's a good idea. Because, I mean, what was the concert you were going to?
1: We went and seen Kid Laroi.
0: Okay, so Kid Laroi's a pretty big international name. I can imagine that would have been sold out pretty quickly.
1: It sure was.
0: And when you're getting tickets to something like that, you're just trying to get tickets. You're not worried about where they are.
1: Yep.
3: He's actually Australian and went to America to get famous.
0: I know, but he's an international star is what I'm saying. I'm not saying he's from America. I'm just saying that he's renowned around the world.
1: Yeah.
0: You're just happy to get some because they sell out in about 20 minutes.
1: Exactly.
0: So and you're not going to look
1: got,
0: at it.
1: And I know they've got an accessible booking line, but sometimes they don't pick up straight away, and because they have to deal with all the other concerts and other events as well. So
0: of course, yeah.
1: I've had some times where I've had to ring up to get a accessible seat in line, and they've sold out because they took so long to pick up the phone and get to me. So now I just kind of just quickly go on there and book where I can, just and then hopefully
0: so you don't miss out.
1: Yeah.
5: It should be a website where you can access accessible tickets.
0: What a great idea that is. We talked about some of this sort of stuff they should introduce last week, didn't we? But a website for tickets where maybe there's only a certain amount of tickets there so that you're not sort of trying to steal them off other people who are trying to access, but definitely a great idea. Mm. So, and you know, some of those things, they are steep. I've set up the back of the Southern Stand for the Anzac Day game. It was tough work getting up there.
1: Yeah.
0: So, that's a really good one. Thank you. And then, Kyle, what have you got for us?
5: So, I've got public transport. So, some buses and trams, even trains, are difficult to get on.
0: Yeah, that's a really good one, mate. Buses, pretty much impossible down here, aren't they?
5: Yeah.
0: If you're in a wheelchair or if you're struggling, you know, if you're an old person with a walker and that sort of thing, they're pretty tough to get on down here. Mm. And, of course, why are you pointing at me when you said old people? Holly...
6: What, like you, Luke?
0: Shannon, what's...
1: Yeah, everyone knows you're 50.
5: He's not 50 yet.
0: I'm not 50. I'm not even close to 50. Why are we even talking about this?
1: You're closer to 50 than 40.
0: Just because I had a little birthday recently that you guys all said I'm not middle-aged 40s anymore. I'm actually 46. Now we're talking about old people trying to get on a bus with their walker and Molly's pointing at me and laughing. This is rough. But you're right. In terms of trying to get on a bus, I know we don't have them here in Geelong, but trams are really difficult to get on. All those sorts of things.
5: Even Southern Cross is difficult to navigate.
0: Well, that's what we wanted to talk about as well, because accessibility isn't just about physically, is it? It's if you've got a disability where you struggle to work things out like timetables, Southern Cross is not an easy place to navigate. No. And I've got off there on trains before and I've sat there looking at my phone and looking at the boards and trying to work out where I've got to go. And if you're not quite sure, it can be really difficult. And the people there aren't always, they're busy, they're not always there to help you.
6: So like sometimes if you're going to get the train back from Melbourne to Geelong, sometimes they delay the train.
0: Yeah.
6: And people who need to get back to Geelong, sometimes the train runs late.
0: Yeah, and there's not much information to let you know what's going on.
5: No.
6: Doesn't.
0: And I think there's been a couple of times that I've gone to a platform, I thought I was on the right one, and then have to run for another one because they've moved it and they didn't tell you.
5: Less carriages as well.
0: Yeah, that's right.
3: You ran? That's the first?
1: That was a good one.
0: That was very good, Holly. I'm going to give you a little bit of applause for that one because that was really good. If I can find my applause button, there it is. Yeah. Well done, Holly.
1: Very well done.
0: Geez, I'm on the sound effects tonight, aren't I? I feel like a proper DJ over here.
1: Absolutely.
0: No, that was good, Hollywood.
1: But another thing, too, is, like, if you do miss a train from Southern Cross to Geelong, they only have one every hour.
0: Yeah.
1: So if you miss one, then you're stuck at Southern Cross Station, which isn't probably the best of places to be stuck with a disability for an hour, especially if it's at night after, like, a footy match or a cricket game that happens at Marvel. So,
0: yeah. It doesn't worry me too much because I've got a BWS there, so I find something to do.
1: Well,
0: but
1: you fit in there.
0: That's a really good one, though. So we're thinking about Southern Cross probably needs to be a little bit more accessible. And Shannon, did you have one yourself, mate?
6: Yes, I do, actually.
0: Which one?
6: I've got, I hope the cruise ship has accessible.
0: Oh, my God. Accessible. We're going to a break. I can't put up with this anymore. We're going to sing another song, or not sing another song. We're going to play another song. What do you think, Damien? Are you sick of hearing about this cruise stuff?
7: About my birth on Monday trip.
0: Your birthday is coming up in about a month's time, isn't it?
7: Yeah.
0: It's not far away, so we'll get through the cruise and then we're going to focus on your birthday. Look, in terms of songs that we're going to play, last one, Octopus's Garden. Let's see what it is. This one.

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4: And we're back with the No Limits Disability Hour. We had a message come in from Josh from Limo. And Josh, he'd have to be our biggest fan, wouldn't he? He's always listening and always messaging in. Southern Cross may not be easiest to navigate, and same with Melbourne, the city in general, I'd say. There can be travel delays a lot, which can be very annoying. So, he's all on board with that. But thanks, Josh. Keep writing in, mate. We always like to hear from you. And now we have time for our sports wrap-up.
5: It's time to tally up the points in our Geelong All Abilities Sports Wrap-Up.
4: Oh, I missed one. I missed a text. Caroline has messaged in and said, "Hi all, love the show. I think the song theme is the ocean or beach," from Caroline. Are we going to pay that?
6: No.
4: I don't think we can. It's very close. But it's... have another go, Caroline, if you're listening. You are very close, but it's not quite... it's not quite there. And, of course, our biggest fan from Hendo. So there's some... Is Josho now on the podium? Well, that's a good question, Shannon. On your podium, so those who don't know, Shannon has a weekly podium of his favourite support workers. Well, Josh isn't a support worker, but would you put him on the podium, do you think?
6: Yes, I would if he's our biggest fan.
4: Oh, there you go. What number? 1, 2, or 3?
6: He'll be 1.
4: You had me at 1 at the start of the show. What? I'm off now, am I?
6: Yep, you're number 2.
4: Oh, you're so annoying. When do you leave? Tomorrow?
6: Yeah, I leave tomorrow on a plane.
4: On a plane. Oh, hang on now. You've mentioned it again. Let's do it again. I know. You can almost hear the swear word in there, and then it just gets bleeped out. It gets taken out. It's good. So, anyway, thanks. Keep those text messages coming in. We still haven't got the theme of our music yet. It's been very close. Caroline with Ocean or Beach is very, very close. But we are going to get to our sports stores. So we'll... sports scores. It's nice to be able to speak, isn't it? We're going to start off with you, Kyle. What have we got in the world of basketball?
7: Yeah, so we start with Div 1, Street Sharks.
4: Street Sharks, yep.
7: Go again?
4: Yeah, Street Sharks, go for it.
7: Street Sharks defeated the Rovers Rockets 37-36.
4: Oh, close one.
7: South Coasters Bell defeated Triboy Bears 60-40.
4: Yeah, that's very close as well.
7: Yeah, Div 2.
4: Not as close.
7: Not as close. Div 2, Triboy Red Bears defeated Bull Sharks 41-28.
4: Yep.
7: And Rover Hawks defeated the Surf Coast Addis. Oh, no. It was a forfeit, sorry.
4: It was a forfeit. Well, they did defeat them technically. Yeah. Did they forfeit again last week?
7: Yeah, they forfeit last week too.
4: Yeah, the Addies need to start putting some players out there. So if you're down the Surf Coast and you want to get into All Abilities Basketball...
7: join in.
4: Reach out to the Surf Coasters Addies. Is that right, Addis?
7: Addis, yeah.
4: Because they're looking for players, I think. So either that, or it was just like when Shannon just didn't want to play netball because he had a jumper presentation for the team he was meant to be playing for, and they just didn't want to turn up. So, and that was you too, Holly, was it? So, yeah, well, that doesn't surprise me, you, over there. If you're, if there's no award in it for you, you're not interested, so...
7: And finally, the Div 3, Pivot City defeated Buddy Up White 64-46.
4: That's a big game there.
7: Rover Warriors defeated Lower Giants 79-57.
4: A couple of big, big scores there, yeah.
7: And my team lost to the Surf Coast Winkies.
4: The Winkies.
7: 76-57.
4: The best name in basketball, the Winkies, and they got you.
7: Yeah.
4: How did they get you?
7: No, it was just too good.
4: Was it because someone else wasn't able to play?
7: Yeah, me and Aiden.
4: Yeah, but well, neither of you played?
7: No.
4: Hang on.
8: Don't throw me under the bus like that.
4: Well, hang on a second. You guys have, I don't think I've ever heard you play. You keep saying that you're basketball side.
7: Back, but
4: you've still got the sore back and you've still got the sore leg.
8: Yeah, I've at least so when you say I play for, unlike you.
4: When you say I play for Buddy Up Blue, in what year did you play for Buddy Up Blue?
8: Technically this year.
4: This year?
8: Yeah.
4: You did play a game?
8: Yeah. Well, okay. I can play. I just got to get my foot right.
4: Fair enough. Well, they need you because the Winkies are knocking you off. Yes, Holly?
9: Does the Winkies wink at people and that's why they keep winning?
4: They have got that. They're playing wink murder, I think, and these guys just keep dropping down. Every time they wink at Kylie, does his back and Aiden's foot. So, all right, let's get on with it. Netball, what have we got?
9: They're doing the Woody. They go, Woody's coming. And
4: they fall down like Toy Story. Go for it, Shannon.
8: It's my turn.
4: Your turn, mate. Your time to shine.
8: So, Geelong West defeated Surf Coast 17-4.
4: That's a big win.
8: Bell Park defeated Joey's by 19-16. Shannon bet Aiden.
4: Come on, read it out.
7: You guys
4: prepared this, so read it out.
7: Read
4: Why
7: it
4: not?
7: Out.
8: Shannon bet Aiden close. Because he sucks.
4: That's a bit rough.
8: Holly won the coach's award. Shannon won the captain's award.
4: Well done. So you two, out of all the awards, you two got one each.
8: Yep.
4: What did you win, Holly? Jim, can you tell everyone what you won?
9: The gym award, Planet Fitness.
4: So you won a membership or a voucher for Planet Fitness?
9: But I've already won it. I've already got a membership, gym membership, so I had to swap it for a Zootopia.
4: All right. But you did win a gym membership. What did you win, Shannon?
8: I won the Captain's Award, so I won the Zamberos.
4: Zamberos.
9: That thing.
4: Mexican food.
8: Yes.
4: So you, one of the awards, they take you to a gym. The other one, they fill you full of fast food. Is that what you're saying?
9: Yes, so I swapped the awards to
4: me. So you swapped it over?
9: But I had to take the photo with the plan for sponsor.
4: Yeah, okay. Fair enough. There's a lot going on there. Well done on you two for winning awards. Aiden, you played state netball yesterday.
10: I did, so I can't suck too much at netball.
4: Well, according to Shannon, you do.
10: So, yeah, I got picked to play in the Association's Championships for Geelong.
4: Congratulations.
10: Yeah, so I played seven games, plus we also made it to the playoff finals, which was quite good.
4: Yeah. Did you win?
10: We won four games and lost two games, and then we lost the playoff final.
4: You lost the playoff?
10: Yes.
4: Did they play a bit of music for you?
10: They should have played this song. It would have made me feel better.
4: Well, you know, just imagine him at the front of the ship with his arms around you while you've got your arms spread out like Kate Winslet.
10: Okay.
4: That'll make you feel better.
7: What position did you play, Aiden?
10: Played mostly goalkeeper. And goal defence.
4: Yep, so in the back line.
10: Yep,
4: that's fair enough. Do you ever play forward line?
10: No.
4: Fair enough, that's all right.
10: Not for me.
4: Not for you. And, all right, well, good on you for making the state side, mate. We've got a few state players, I think, in our group, but let's get on to footy because we've got a special guest who's with us in the studio and he's saying he's going to be on with us soon. So we'll get to that. And next we've got Holly. Talk about the footy. What's happening in the footy, Holly, on the weekend? We had the inclusion round.
9: Was a great turnout for the inclusion round and amazing to see everyone so connected and enjoying themselves. Contact. Joey's defeated Bell Park 66-61 with a goal just before the siren for their first ever win. Congrats to them.
4: That's pretty good. I was actually saw that, and there was a goal went sailing through, and Nige could probably tell us in a second who kicked it, but it was only a few moments before the final siren, and there was their first win, so we're very, very happy for them.
9: Newcombe defeated Geelong West 54-29.
4: Yeah. So that was you played in that game, didn't you, Holly?
9: Yes.
4: Did you win an award for that one?
9: Yeah, I did.
4: I was going to say, because you don't play in games that you don't win awards for, so what was that one for?
9: Best on ground.
4: Well done. Jeez, you're on fire. And non-contact?
9: St. Joey's played Newtown and Benny kicked a couple goals.
4: That's pretty good effort.
9: And Newcombe played Geelong West, but we don't have the scores for that.
4: We don't have the scores for that. So the coach has sent in some stuff, and but they sent it in at about 4:45, so I haven't had time to go through it all. But we'll talk to Nige about his game in a second, and I think Nathan and Hinesy sent something in as well. But we'll just have to get on to them to try and get that about 4 o'clock or before, because it makes us rush to try and get in here. But we'll talk about that in a second. What a great day for inclusion round yesterday. On Saturday. Anyone who was down there just had an absolute ball. The AFLW girls were down there doing a footy clinic, and there was handball competitions, there was running competitions, kicking. Who won the kicking one? I think it was, do you remember who won it?
9: Bryce,
4: yes. He could kick a rooster ball, can't he? All sorts of stuff going on down there. Just a great carnival atmosphere. And I do want to say that the people who ran it, and usually these things it takes a big team of people to put together, but I want to say a special mention to Hinesy from Newcombe, Boydie as well from Newcombe, Nigel, who's here in the studio with us, and of course Nathan from Newtown. Those guys put a lot of work into that, and they should be really commended, not just for that great day, but for everything they do for All Ability Sport here in Geelong. We're very lucky to have them, and we're very lucky to have one of them in the studio very shortly. We will have him on after this next song. But before we play this next song, I think we might have do we have a win, guys? We got Josh, he's emailed in about 18 different guesses. So which one are we going to take here? He said relaxing or relaxation. We're not going to give that. Sports stores versus scores. Ocean. Does Ocean get it done?
8: No.
4: What did...
11: We're getting warm, mate.
4: We're getting warm? I think it's getting warm, but I don't think we can give it, can we?
8: No.
4: All right. Well, so we're still alive in the competition. Let's play this one and we'll see where we sit.

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5: And we're back here at the No Limits Disability Hour. I'm hitting all the buttons perfectly tonight. I haven't mucked up once. Is that right, guys?
6: Yeah.
7: No, you've done really well,
5: Jake. I was joking. I think it's Jake's actually been doing it. No, that's good that you said Jake, because he's the one that's actually been telling me that I'm mucking up. And he's doing a great job just behind me there. He always does, don't you, Jake? He's going on the cruise too. He's very excited. So that's why he's just up and about at the moment. But guys, we've got a very special guest in here with us at the moment. This is a guy that's very passionate about not just all ability sports, but just inclusion in general. He's had a lot to do with the inclusion round yesterday. You'll see him around Joey's footy club, basketball and cricket all the time, running the all ability sections there. And please give it up for Mr. Nigel Brown. How are you, mate?
8: Good, mate.
5: So, not too bad. That's a big crowd you got there, mate.
8: Yeah, I know.
5: Well, a probably lot of applause.
8: I've got.
5: Is that sort of the applause you get when you walk into Joey's Footy Club these days?
8: No.
5: One word answer?
8: Nah,
5: fair enough.
8: They're all good. They're good.
5: Nah, they are pretty good down there. And, mate, you've been... how long have you been coaching now, Joey's All Abilities?
8: Good question. I think 3 years. Yeah, 3 years.
5: 3 years. And it's, I imagine, like, rewarding goes without saying, but I know a lot of work goes into it, and you're still going strong. So, obviously, you're very passionate.
8: Yeah, well, as a father with children with disabilities, it definitely drives your passion, but... it's not really about me. It's about the participants, but also about the community that come with it. So it's very fulfilling because of the people that are around you, not just being a coach.
5: Yeah, and just that interaction, that mateship and all that sort of thing would probably drive you as well. Now, you've probably got a few people in this room that you may have coached, or you may have, you definitely know through sport. They've got some hard-hitting questions for you, Nigel.
8: Here we go.
5: I hope you're ready, mate.
8: Be kind.
5: We'll start off with you, Shannon. Is it your turn first?
9: No, it's Kyle.
5: Oh, sorry, Kyle.
9: Then
5: sorry,
9: it's
5: mate.
9: Holly. Then it's Aiden. Then it's me.
10: What made you get into All Abilities for you?
8: As I said earlier, having children with disabilities was definitely a driver. I love sport in general. Through people that I'd met at my children's schools and things like that, you just got more and more involved in it. And, just loved it, so kept going.
10: Mm-hmm, that's good.
5: That's great. And who's next?
10: Holly.
5: Holly, what did you want to ask Nigel?
11: Is it fun coaching St. Joey's?
8: It's fun coaching any all-ability sport. Just a smile that you get every day because someone cracks a funny all the time. Someone like Holly, there's one-liners all over the place, and it just makes you laugh.
5: I don't think they're that good from Holly. They're not that funny.
8: No, they're all right.
5: She goes all she right. does do very well.
8: Yeah. So, yeah, love it. Love it.
5: Excellent. Aiden?
12: Yeah, so I know that this year's the first year that they've had the contact and no contact. So where would you like to see the All Abilities competition go from here now?
8: Whoa, it's like 60 minutes.
5: Hard-hitting question. I told you they were coming.
8: Yeah. Yeah, you're right. The non-contact has been get in. A number of us have been driving that for a while. Key was to get more and more. This is about the future too. The key is to get more people with disabilities in as early as they can, into be able to play a sport that their parents that feel safe and things like that they can play in, and bring people out of schools that they can actually transition into not only a community environment, but also as they come out of schools, they've already got a network and a group of friends. So to answer your question, as many people that have a disability as they can be able to play footy, cricket, basketball, any all ability sports.
12: Yeah, that's great.
5: And those pathways at the moment, they are there, but are they well known amongst the schools and amongst the general population of where people can go if they want to join that sporting team? I mean, we just spoke about the Surf Coast side there that have had to forfeit for a couple of weeks in a row, and I imagine that's due to numbers. Is it something that they can... Where would those people reach out if they wanted to come and play footy, for example?
8: Yeah, that... good question. Good leading question. and that's what Saturday was all about, just to try and get more and more awareness. So as part of... this event is that we'd reached out to the inclusion officers at special needs schools and the like, through the clubs. We also go to participant groups and things, but it isn't out far enough to answer your question. And that's a real challenge that the people who are involved in this, that we ask ourselves every single day. And also working like with football, with AFL Bowen, how do we get to a wider audience, you know, with

0: last quarter. We've got 140 people with all abilities playing footy. I think we've got another 50, 60 this year. So I think we're pushing around the same sort of numbers. We know there's a lot more than that in schools and out in the community. So anyone with any ideas or just even doing things like this that you can hit an audience and reach out is absolutely critical to get more and more people involved.
1: Well, the thing is, it's come so far already. And you probably remember, you know, the first year back in 2018. Holly, you were part of that side, so were you, Shannon. We started off here in Geelong with 25 young people who just wanted to play footy, and that was the beginning of it all. Look where it is now. There's five clubs involved. There's, you know, most of those have got two sides. And, you know, where's it going to be in 10 years' time? Do you see a time when every club will have their own all-ability side in Geelong?
0: I think that it'll have to be modified to do that, because eventually you probably will run out of participants. There's been talks about a nines competition and things like that to spread people out. Definitely need more clubs involved. There's clubs that reach out and that absolutely want to be involved. You know, so I think there'll be modified games where we're going to try and reach every club, just because numbers. Then again, even with us, we've got people starting to come out of other areas like Coppers Crossing and Melton and all those types of areas.
1: To come down and play here in Geelong?
0: Come down to play. And
1: oh, wow.
0: Some of those people play to the Fighter League, and there's people starting to commit to actually coming out of the Fighter League, which is the Melbourne-based league, to actually play down here in the Geelong League.
1: That's
0: great
1: fantastic.
0: Reputation down here, I think. Not only the community involvement, but also the clubs that are involved has had people go, wow, look at what's happening down here. And part of that has been really trying to set up from really early in the piece around respect, fun, care, and sometimes that might not be there in other competitions.
1: Well, the other thing too, like you're talking about getting the number of players, as you're expanding into those clubs, you need a Nigel Brown or, you know, a Nathan Braddock at those places that are going to drive that program. You know, we're only as good as our volunteers sometimes, and you're not getting paid to do it, mate. You do it because you're passionate. But you need someone like yourself at those clubs that are going to drive it and bring everyone else in, get all the parents involved. And people will help. People want to help most of the time. But it's just finding that avenue that, you know, or knowing that they need help. And, you know, sometimes that can be tough.
0: Yeah. I was speaking at another thing the other night, and I'll say to anybody, and so will volunteers like Hindsay and things, is that the club's got to embrace it. Whatever sport code it is, they've got to be able to bring their football community or basketball, whatever community, along with them, and also then really encourage parents, carers, organisations to get involved. Otherwise, it won't work. You know, and there's, you know, there's clubs out there that do rely too heavily on individuals more so than a collective.
1: Yeah, I think that's where Joey's do it very well, and I'm sure some of the other clubs do as well, is they do have so many people that can help out, and a good board or a good, you know, president really helps that too. Now, Shannon has got a big question for you, a very hard-hitting question for you here, mate, that he's been wanting to get this out all night. So
2: actually,
1: go for it.
2: Is it true you're trying to recruit me?
0: Mate, you already paid.
2: So, how much would you pay me?
0: Mate, you're just invaluable. I don't know. I wouldn't have enough money to pay to get you back over. You left me, mate, so...
2: But there is talk about next year I might be coming back over.
0: You have mentioned that.
2: Yeah, which I am.
1: I guess the issue for that, if you do pay him, you pay him per game, because you'll get out of it pretty cheaply.
3: He's only played one game yet.
1: Yeah, he plays the first one on GMHBA Stadium, then goes missing for the rest of the
2: night. I have decided next year I'm going to come back and play for Joey's.
0: Hey, mate. Good to hear.
1: There you go.
0: Except when it's raining.
1: But he'll say the same thing to Hinesy when he comes in. So
0: Yeah. Exactly right.
1: You've got to get him while the iron's hot, I think, with Shannon. But
0: Doesn't like when it rains.
1: He's going on a cruise tomorrow. Has he mentioned it? I don't know if he's mentioned
2: it. Yeah, I'm going on a cruise.
0: Oh, you really?
2: Yeah,
0: really?
2: Yeah.
0: I would never have guessed.
4: It was sad when that great ship went down.
1: All right, that's enough of that one. They are going on a cruise, boys. They won't mention it. Hey, Nige, thanks so much for coming in, mate. I wish we had more time with you because I'd really like to. Maybe we can get you in another time to talk about a bit more about the Joeys program, what they do, how they go about it, because they do run it very, very well. They're one of the best in the league, if not the best at it. And a lot of that is a credit to you, mate. And I know we've had discussions about, you know, options and things like that. You're always thinking about it. You've got your own business as well. You've got your kids who are great that you support and look after as part of the Joeys side. I know Riley's always a very passionate player when he's out there. And, yeah, mate, we really appreciate you coming in. Next time you come in, we'll talk about some of those other things.
0: Yeah, thanks for the nice words, mate. And congratulations on promoting all ability sports and disability in general in the community. It's an important step. So thank you.
1: No, appreciate you supporting it, mate. And I know your players will probably be at training right now. Would they be listening in to you?
0: Oh, I think they're putting the radio on, so they're probably a bit shirty that I haven't called any names tonight, but I'll come back again, guys.
1: Come back again, and we might even be able to sort of maybe chat to a few of those next time and maybe bring a couple of the players with you, and they can come in and say good day. Look, we have had someone win, guys, the competition, the theme. So someone is going to be the recipient of the Holly... what is it? Signed picture, Holly? We're going to do a signed picture?
4: Yeah, well, we're going to do a frame picture that's Geelong frame and have me on it with me signature.
1: Yeah, I think that's the go. I think what we are going to do is, well, there was a picture taken of you today, and I know you're a big Bombers fan. You've got your Bombers hat on now, but we were filming something for the TAC that involved Geelong Footy Club, and you graciously wore a Geelong scarf and beanie, and we took a picture of you, and we're going to superimpose that in a picture of the Geelong footy team right next to Chris Scott. So that's what our winner's going to be. And we'll frame it. We'll see. We'll see about the frame. That's probably going to cost about $2 or something. I don't know if I've got... I'm not made of money, but we'll see how we go. And... sorry, and a big thank you, too, to Dave, who'd be listening as well, who came up with the idea to... have you guys ask a question each. I think that's a great idea, and we'll stick with that for the rest of our run here at the Pulse. But Caroline got it on take two. She's written, is the theme sailing? Well, it's not quite oceans. The theme was cruising, because these guys are on the cruise. So if you ever listen there, we had Octopus's Garden, which isn't really a cruise song, is it? I think it's just water, so maybe they were. But I think maybe Josh is a bit stiff too, but Caroline would have got it anyway for Oceans. We had the Pina Colada song, we had Sail Away, and we've got this one coming up right now, which we'll probably play for a little bit. But before we do, I want to thank you guys so much for another great episode, our sixth episode. What do you think, Kyle? We're going all right?
3: Yeah, we're going all right. Going strong.
1: We're going strong, aren't we?
2: Yes.
1: I mean, I'm only hitting about four or five wrong buttons a night at the moment, so I reckon I'm pretty happy with that.
3: Well done, Jake.
1: Yeah, Jake's saving me
2: all
1: the time. Well
2: done to Jake, who fixed it up all the time.
1: Shannon.
5: We'd be lost without Jake in here.
1: Well, hang on. Again, I'm sitting here trying to keep the thing afloat, and Jake comes in, presses a bit of button, he might as well be wearing a cape. I'm sick of this. You guys need to get on your cruise.
6: Thanks, guys. It's great to be recognised.
2: That's all right. I'm going on my first plane ride.
1: Poor Jake, you're not meant to talk, mate. You're meant to be in the background, but that's all right. We'll give it to you.
6: Sorry, Luke.
1: That's okay, mate. We do love you. Guys, you're about to head off on your cruise. We're going to all go down to Sporting Globe and get some ribs. What do you reckon, Damo? Get some ribs, mate?
7: Yeah, country road, please.
1: Country road. Oh, you've been waiting for country road, haven't you? All right. I tell you what, we're going to kick off next week with that. But because it's these guys heading off on a cruise, we're just going to do a song called Cruising by Huey Lewis. And thanks for listening. We'll see you back here next week.
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0: To je bilo za Radu Vojvodići, njen srećan rođendan, a mi idemo sada dalje da vidimo 6 sati 46 minuta, mora da pustimo koje reklame, pa evo idemo malo reklame iz studija, dok se vi ne...
1: Hi, I'm Mel. 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
9: Yep, yep, yep, yep, yep, yep.

Hello again, Mark O'Neill here. And in this hour, we're going to hear all Australian singles, almost all from the 1970s, and almost all of them

chart it here in Australia, except for that one. That was from the 80s, the Deltones, and Get a Job. It did not chart, but very significant because they performed that song at the club in Wandon Valley. Okay, let's now move on with beautiful Olivia and Come On Over here on 94.7 The Pulse.

You're listening to some classic Australian 45s with Mark O'Neill here on 94.7. The Pulse Shut Down Turnoff, Little River Band. Now, that was out when I wasn't even thinking about coming to Australia. An album, loved the song, but it was not a 45 in America, unfortunately. Before that, Lady Montego, Ayers Rock. Beautiful song, talented band. And at the top of the set, Come On Over by Olivia. Boy, she wouldn't have to ask me that twice. God bless her. Okay, the Masters Apprentices. And something, we may do a bit too much. Think About Tomorrow here on 94.7 The Pulse.

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We're listening to some classic Australian 45s. Now, I'm not playing actual 45s, but 45s that are now on CD. 12-pound toothbrush, Matter Lake. Before that, Look After Yourself, Stars. And we started out with Think About Tomorrow by the Master's Apprentices. Okay, well, it's almost summer. Well, not really, but anyway, that's what Billy Thorpe is now going to sing about here on 94.7 The Pulse.

Well, how many of the 45s that I've played so far did you have back in the day? Well, let me know, raisedonrock@gmail.com. That was Liberate Rock, Lobby Lloyd. Before that, Sunday Evening, Ted Mulry Gang. And at the top of the set, It's Almost Summer by Billy Thorpe. Well, let's have a double play by a guy who I think is the ultimate Australian performer of all time, and that is Russell Morris. We'll hear a couple things from him now, right here on 94.7 The Pulse. Enjoy.

Kevin Borich and the La-Di-Da's gonna see my baby tonight here on 94.7 The Pulse. Australian 45s. Before that, two from Russell Morris, Live With Friends, and The Real Thing. Well, I hope to catch you again playing some more 45s. And next time it'll probably be where I grew up in America, 45s of the 70s. We're going to go out now with maybe the Little River Band's finest song, Lady. Until we meet you again, may God be with you. And keep listening to 94.7 The Pulse.

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1: And I'm Barry Mackay.
0: And welcome to It's Time, the show where we look at the best of the Australian national charts between the 60s and the 90s, using the Kent Music Report, the Australian Music Report, and the ARIA charts. Today, we're looking at the best of the charts from this week in 1971. Barry, what's coming up on today's show?
1: Coming up on today's program, we've got John Lennon and the Plastic Ono Band, Janis Joplin, Daddy Cool, and the Hollies.
0: Kicking us off at number 60 in the Australian Singles Chart this week, on the 14th of June 1971, was Harry Young and Sabbath with The Wheat in the Field.

0: Young and Sabbath with The Wheat in the Field at number 60 in the Australian Singles Chart this week on the 14th of June 1971. And that single went on to peak at number 29 in the Australian Singles Chart in August later that year. The previous year, the Australian music scene was transformed by a radio ban that restricted major label music from the airwaves. This opened the door for independent acts like Harry Young and Sabbath. Recording for the boutique Du Monde label, the group featured a lineup that included future members of the iconic band Sherbet. While the group eventually split up, with Young later establishing a recording studio in Kyogle, this specific track remains a key historic example of the era when local independent talent took centre stage on the national charts.
1: And falling down the Australian national charts this week on the 14th of June 1971, from number 31 back to number 42, was Zoot and the double A-sided single, Evil Child and The Freak. Step inside the fence.

0: Beach with a double A-sided single, The Freak, An Evil Child, at number 42 on the Australian National Charts this week on the 14th of June 1971. And that single had peaked at number 27 nationally 2 weeks earlier. By 1971, Zoot was desperate to be taken seriously. The group had spent years trapped under a Think Pink marketing gimmick that saw them performing in pink satin outfits. To reclaim their rock credibility, they famously burnt their stage clothes on national television, pivoting toward a much heavier guitar-driven sound. Following the massive success of their hard rock cover of Eleanor Rigby, the band released The Freak that showcased Rick Springfield's evolving songwriting.
1: Rising up the charts just one place, from number 27 to number 26 this week, on the 14th of June 1971, was Australian band Chain and Black and Blue.
2: You worked me so hard that my back's near broke.
3: We're so late.
2: My brow was wet and my throat's a choke.
3: We're so late.

0: since I don't know when.
1: When,
0: and the way you dream, it won't see one again.

0: That's Chain and Black and Blue at number 26 in the Australian Singles Chart this week on the 14th of June 1971. And that single had peaked at number 12 on the Australian Singles Chart the previous month. In 1971, the band Chain proved that the blues didn't just belong to the Mississippi Delta. It had a home here in Australia's own brutal history. Their landmark single, Black and Blue, moved away from the psychedelic pop of the era to deliver a gritty, rhythmic stomp inspired by the country's convict past. Co-written by all four members, the song featured a hypnotic chain gang beat but resonated deeply with young suburban audiences. The track became a major national success, earning a silver disc and anchoring their gold-certified album, Towards the Blues.
1: And boiling down the Australian national charts this week on the 14th of June 1971, from number 24 back to number 25, were John Lennon and the Plastic Ono Band with Power to the People.

0: Number 25 on the Australian National Charts this week on the 14th of June 1971. That's John Lennon and the Plastic Ono Band with Power to the People. And that single went on to peak at number 21 here in Australia 2 weeks later. John Lennon began treating his single releases like musical broadsheets, quick, topical, and designed for the masses to sing. Written in a single day at his Ascot home, Power to the People was a direct response to a political interview that had left Lennon feeling inspired to create a new anthem for the streets.
1: You're listening to It's Time, the show where we look at the best of the Australian national charts between the 60s and the 90s, using the Kent Music Report, the Australian Music Report, and the ARIA charts. Today, we're looking at the best of the charts from this week in 1971.
0: And holding steady at number 12 on the Australian National Charts this week on the 14th of June 1971, we had Olivia Newton-John with If Not For You.

0: Olivia Newton-John there with If Not For You, holding steady at number 12 on the Australian national charts this week on the 14th of June 1971. And that single had peaked at number 7 here in Australia 2 weeks earlier. Olivia Newton-John was a struggling singer in London when she reluctantly recorded a cover of Bob Dylan's If Not For You. Produced by her then-boyfriend Bruce Welch and former long-time collaborator John Farrar, the track featured the polished, melodic, acoustic sound that would soon define her career. It became her first international breakout hit. The success of the single launched her debut album and led to a high-profile tour with Cliff Richard, where she performed as both a solo act and a backing vocalist. This 1971 recording was the essential bridge that took her from the clubs of Melbourne and London to the top of the American easy listening charts.
1: Let's take a bit of time out now and look at the top 10 albums of the week for this week on the 14th of June, 1971. At number 10, we have Paranoid by Black Sabbath. At number 9, Cry of Love by Jimi Hendrix. At number 8, Tumbleweed Connection by Elton John. At number 7, Tea for the Tillerman by Cat Stevens. At number 6, Chicago 3 by Chicago. At number 5, Cocker Happy by Joe Cocker. At number 4, All Things Must Pass by George Harrison. At number 3, John Lennon and the Plastic Ono Band by John Lennon and the Plastic Ono Band. At number 2, Deep Purple in Rock by Deep Purple. And at number 1, we had Pearl by Janis Joplin. And that was at number 1 for 5 weeks, and this was its final week at the top. Let's take a further look at the number 7 album of the week, Tea for the Tillerman by Cat Stevens. It peaked at number 2 in November 1971 and was the third best charting album of the decade here in Australia, staying in the charts for 96 weeks. Cat Stevens was a former art student who designed his own album covers, but it was the spiritual stripped-back sound of Tea for the Tillerman that made him a global star. Recorded in London throughout the summer of 1970, the album moved away from heavy orchestration to focus on Stevens' acoustic guitar and intimate storytelling after a long illness with tuberculosis. Featuring now classic tracks like Wild World and Father and Son, the record resonated across the Atlantic, reaching the top 10 in the United States and eventually becoming one of the most celebrated singer-songwriter albums of the era. Let's hear a song from an album, Tea for the Tillerman. Here's Cat Stevens with Sad Lisa.

0: That's Cat Stevens with Sad Lisa, taken from the number 7 album of the week, Tea for the Tiller Man. This week on the 14th of June, 1971.
1: Okay, let's have a look at the news headlines for June 1971. Between the 4th and 6th of June, after a cholera outbreak in West Bengal and Bangladesh, Indian Prime Minister Mrs. Gandhi seals the border with Bangladesh to keep out refugees fleeing a civil war following Bangladesh's secession from Pakistan. On the 6th of June in Paris, Yvonne Goolagong wins the women's titles at the French Open. On the 18th of June, a man calling himself Prince Leonard of Hutt, who claims to have seceded from the Commonwealth of Australia, is fined $2 for failing to vote in last year's Senate election. Leonard George Magistrate that he was protected under the Bill of Rights of the Hutt River Province, about 360 miles north of Perth, and that the Commonwealth had not challenged this secession. On the 24th of June, the back of the negotiations is broken. We have a very satisfactory deal. Geoffrey Rippon, the British Cabinet's economic community negotiator, told MPs this afternoon. He said British participation in the European community would be equal to that of France, Germany and Italy. Plans for a transitional period would fully safeguard the interests of British farmers and fishermen and New Zealand's dairy industry. On the 30th of June in Adelaide, demonstrators invade the field and clash with police during the Springboks South Australia rugby match. And finally, on the 30th of June, Japan has become Australia's most important export customer, taking 27% of exports and providing 14% of imports.
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1: And falling down the Australian National Charts this week on the 14th of June 1971, one place from number 7 back to number 8 was Janis Joplin and me and Bobby McGee.

0: It's Me and Bobby McGee at number 8 on the Australian National Charts this week on the 14th of June 1971 by Janis Joplin. That peaked at number 1 for 2 weeks the previous month. Janis Joplin's definitive recording of the song was captured for her album Pearl just days before her death in October 1970. Released after Joplin's death in early 1971, the single became a massive cultural touchstone, making Joplin only the second artist in US history to have a number one hit after their death. With its raw, soulful build, from a quiet acoustic opening to a gravelly, high-energy finale, the track transformed a country ballad into a rock anthem. It remains the crowning achievement of Joplin's short but explosive career, perfectly capturing the spirit of freedom and loss that defined the era.
1: Rising up the charts, 2 places from number 6 to number 4 this week on the 14th of June 1971 was British band T-Rex and Hot Love.

0: T-Rex with Hot Love at number 4 in the Australian singles chart, where it peaked this week on the 14th of June, 1971. Mark Boland stepped onto the top of the pop stage in March 1971 wearing glittery makeup and shiny satin, inadvertently sparking the glam rock revolution. While T-Rex had already found success with Ride a White Swan, it was Hot Love that truly defined their new commercial sound. The song's simple sing-along chorus and relaxed yet urgent energy resonated instantly with audiences, propelling it to number one in the UK for 6 straight weeks. Although it had a quieter reception in the United States, Hot Love became a massive international hit, spending nearly half a year on the Australian charts. It remains the definitive moment when Boland transformed from an underground folk singer into a high glamour pop superstar.
1: And rapidly rising up the Australian national charts this week on the 14th of June 1971, from number 8 to number 3 and on its way to the number 1 slot. Well, Daddy Cool would be third best charting hit of the decade here in Australia. Here's Eagle Rock.

0: with the best charting hit of 1971 in Australia and the third best charting hit of the decade in this country. That's Daddy Cool and Eagle Rock at number 3 on the Australian national charts this week on the 14th of June 1971. That single went on to spend 10 weeks at number 1 in Australia from 2 weeks later. Ross Wilson was living in London when a vintage magazine photograph of a 1920s Duke joint dance inspired him to write what would become a classic of Australian rock. Released in 1971, the song's infectious arms outstretched groove had an immediate impact, even inspiring Elton John to write his own hit, Crocodile Rock. From its black and white film clip at St Kilda's Aussie Burger Bar to its place in the National Film and Sound Archive, Eagle Rock stands as one of the most influential songs in Australia's rock and roll history.
1: Falling off the top spot to number 2 this week on the 14th of June 1971 was English singer and songwriter Lally Stott and Chirpy Chirpy, Cheep Cheep.

0: Cats, Lally Stott and Chirpy Chirpy Cheep Sheep at number 2 in the Australian Singles Chart this week on the 17th of June 1971. And that song had peaked at number 1 for 1 week only the previous week. English songwriter Lally Stott originally wrote and released Chirpy Chirpy Cheep Cheep as a solo effort in late 1970, finding significant success across Europe and even hitting number 1 here in Australia. However, it was the Scottish pop group Middle of the Road who turned the track into a definitive 1971 phenomenon in the UK. Their polished bubblegum pop rendition was number 1 on the UK charts for 5 weeks and became an international hit.
1: Okay, let's review the top 10 singles of the week on the 14th of June 1971 here in Australia. At number 10, we had She's a Lady by Tom Jones. At number 9, Another Day by Paul McCartney. At number 8, Me and Bobby McGee by Janis Joplin. At number 7, Mozart Symphony No. 41st Movement by Waldo de los Rios. At number 6, Put Your Hand in the Hand by Ocean. At number 5, Chirpy Chirpy Cheep Cheep by Middle of the Road. At number 4, Hot Love by T-Rex. At number 3, Eagle Rock by Daddy Cool. At number 2, Chirpy Chirpy Cheep Cheep by Lally Stott. And at number 1, in its first week of a 2-week run at that position, we had the Hollies with Too Young to Be Married.

0: That's The Hollies and Too Young to Be Married in its first week of a two-week run at the number one position this week on the 14th of June 1971. While Hollies member Graham Nash had already departed to form Crosby, Stills, Nash and Young, The Hollies continued to dominate international charts with their signature three-part harmonies. Although it was considered a deep album track in their native UK and the US, the song's narrative of young love resonated powerfully across the globe, making number one in Australia, New Zealand and Malaysia.
1: Well, that's the show for another week. Thanks go to David Kemp and his website www.australianchartbooks.com.au for the use of his Kent Music Report and Australian Music Report charts in the show. News headlines are mostly sourced from the Chronicle of the 20th Century, published by Penguin. I'm William Vroom.
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Oh, yeah, digging it. Yeah, hey, everyone. 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We're broadcasting from Tekka's Duke Studios in Mildura, Victoria, Australia for our very own Hot FM local community station, a live audio stream at allthews.hotfm.org.au. Tekka's Rock and Blues Show is the program, and do not forget that Community Radio Plus app as well, and put that on your phone. Pretty cool. Tekka's Rock and Blues Show is the program playing the newest rock for you, the newest rock and blues, our acoustic segment every hour, plus some classic rock, and got some great live tracks. And a big shout out to each and every one of you boys and girls out there in rock and blues land. And as we do every week, don't want to miss anyone, a big, huge shout out to all our volunteers, especially the SES and affiliates right across the country, emergency services, whatever they may be, hospital staff, where I've just been, from top to bottom, to the guys and girls over there in St Andrews and Adelaide. Thank you so much. Amazing. Okay, to the truckers, cabbies and everyone that's working nights or day shift, police departments across the country, boy, if they got a job, and the ambos, ditto. Great to have your company, and as recommended by the CBAA network, we're required to mention that this little program may have some occasional coarse language, but boy, have I got some stuff. What a way to kick it off, huh? The new one by the boy from Texas off his new album called Motormouth. That was Seth James, and I gotta know, released on Qualified Records. He's 48. We've had a few of his albums over the last few years, but this is a ripper. Check the boy out on Facebook. That is Seth James. Coming up on the first hour for a bit of Imelda May, the lady from Ireland. I dig her stuff as well. New guy to the playlist on some rock for you.

0: Temperance Movement. Bit of instrumental break for you. The new single by Rose Calio Band. Love this lady and the band as well, off her new album called 42 Days. Bit of Rory Gallagher tribute this week. I'm going to play a song that I think is just the epitome of Rory Gallagher. It's a song that was released 2011 by a guy from the UK called Larry Miller. You'll know the song as soon as I start playing it for you. A bit of archive rock. The new one by Teresa James and the Rhythm Tramps from, I've got no idea, LA. Yeah, that's where they're from. Bit of Oz classic rock and blues. Steve Flack, who we've been given these three albums, a fair pasting, because I just love it. How we missed not getting these albums 20 years ago, I don't know, but I'm glad we have got them now. So that's coming up for you. Bit of rock and roll by the Black Cat Boppers from the UK. Another great track off the Heavy Medicine by Australia's own Mr. Black and Blues, some girl rock. This is by Ben Rogers, Instrumental Asylum, my good friends from Melbourne, with a great girl rock and roll for you. And a ton more as well. Stay with us, won't you? Okay, you want to get in touch with Tech 24/7, easy as. TerryIdale@gmail.com. That is TerryIdale at Gmail. Grab us on Facebook, we brill as well. Tech's Tracks, all one word, lowercase. T-E-C-K-A-S Tracks, and there we will be. Okay, let's get into it. The new one by the boy from, well, he's sort of from Norway in the UK, but his name is Chrissy Matthews and his band is called The Vikings. A new album called Rock and Roll Soldier. We might have played one track before, thanks to Rough Records. This is a song called Mormor, which in Norwegian spells grandma. So here we go. Chrissy Matthews and Vikings, Mormor. You're with Tech. Love having your company, guys.
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0: Yeah, dig it. So many great lady rock and blues players coming out over the years. And, of course, this is the place where you... Oh, pardon me for living. I just pushed the wrong slider. That's a bit to do with age. As I was saying, so I just love some of the female rock and blues singers we've been slowly getting over the years. And as I say, this is where you're going to find them. That's a lady from Ireland. Her name is Imelda May. The album is called No Turning Back. Goes back a few years. And she's 51 and a damn fine singer. And what am I going to do? I'm going to keep playing rock and blues. That's what I'm going to do. And before that, Chrissy Matthews and the Vikings with Mamamamo. Mamo. That means grandma in Norwegian. It's released on Rough Records. It's Rock and Roll Soldier, available in Australia through onlybluesmusic.com. I think my voice sounds a bit different. I think that thing they stick down your neck when they knock you out, I think it changes your tone of your voice. Will be sweet, though, Tech. Will be sweet. Okay, this is a ripper from a young guy from Brazil. His name is Gato Conrad. His new album is called Ain't No Use, independent release. He's 26 and he rocks. This is Gato Conrad, Ain't No Use.
1: You want to rock? Tech has got that. You want blues? Tech has got that too. Turn it up to 11. That's how we roll right here.
2: Got no time, but my clock would run for you.

0: Yeah, dig that, young fella. Sounds a lot like Jimi Hendrix, doesn't he? He's got that feel with the guitar riff and the voice even. That is a new one by a guy from Brazil. His name is Guto, G-U-T-O. Guto Conrad, we'll call him. And his new album is out independently. Check the boy on Facebook. That is G-U-T-O, Conrad with a K. Ain't no use. And before that, Imelda May, dig it. What am I going to do? Keep playing some rock and blues. Here's some live stuff by The Newie by Slash, featuring the voice of Mr. Tash Neal, recorded live at Serpent. It's the latest album. It's available through Ear Music. 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

0: Yeah, that's Australia's own Mississippi Shakedown, Jeff and Jan Cripps from Cairns off there. Well, I'm not sure what the new album is called, but I think it is called Time to Kill. Until we get the album, that's what we're going to call it. So that's a good track. Big horn section. Good one, Jeffrey. And January. Jeffrey. Yeah, good stuff. Check the boy and girl out on Facebook. That is Mississippi Shakedown. We got time to kill, not while I'm here. Hey, this is Techies Rock and Blues Show, my friends. It is time for our Acoustic by Two. Got the brand new one by our good friends from Adelaide, Mick Kidd and Dave Blight. The album is called Borderline Blues. Mick, before he was a duo with Dave, had some great albums, and they've been doing the Dave Blight duo for a few years with a few albums out. When they've been in Mildura a couple of times, and great. If you get a chance to go and see them in Adelaide or anywhere, don't miss out. Great duo. And Dave Blight, of course, famous for that harmonica solo way back with Cold Chisel. Anyhow, let's get into it. Borderline Blues, Australia's own, Adelaide's own, Mick Kidd and Dave Blight. This is Duke Joint Shuffle, you're with Tech.
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0: That's all right, Mama.
1: Isn't that just the coolest version of the old Presley classic? That's from a couple of years ago. That is Ruthie Foster featuring Larkin Poe off her album called Mileage, released on Sun Records. And hey, that's all right, Mama. You betcha. Before that, good track, isn't it? That's Mick Kidd and Dave Blight, the boys from Adelaide. Check out the album through their Facebook page. And that is Borderline Blues. It's available now. Or if you have a gig where Mick and Dave are playing, they'll have all the albums there for you as well. And a great track called Duke Joint Shuffle. Good one, my friend. Hey, this is Tekka's Rock and Blues Show. It is time for some classic rock. Let's go back to 2013 from the band from UK, self-titled. This is Temperance Movement and Only Friend. You're with Tek.
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Now, we call that Hoochie Rock in my little part of the world. A good track, isn't it? That's Temperance Movement from the UK off the album self-titled from 2013 and Only Friend released on Earache Records. Hey, it is time for our instrumental break. Put the kettle on, guys. I have nothing to eat, which is probably a good thing. Instrumental break. I haven't played this for ages, but it's one of my faves as a kid growing up. From 1961, the boys from Washington. It's only 2:18, so get that kettle cooking. This is The Ventures from 1961, and this is Raunchy. Ah, yeah, I dig it.

0: Yeah, isn't that basic? Bass player cool, right up the top of the neck there. Boom. Ah, dig it. Hey, that is a good track. That is our instrumental break. Hope your kettle boiled and you didn't spill anything. And that's a little thing from 1961 called Raunchy. It was a single way back then, released on Dalton Records. I think that was just before the cylinders were extinct. Hey, got the brand new one by the lady from Oz, Rose Carleo Band. Thanks to Cat Publicity. Get on your Cat. The brand new album just been released independently. It's called 42 Days. Now, this lady can rock with the best of them. If you don't know the name, you may remember she was on The Voice last year. Didn't get through the end, but she had the best done. For my money, she should have won. The best rock voice in the industry. This is off her brand new album, her and the band, Rose Carleo Band, for you girls. Well, it's not the girl rock, but it's a great girl rock song. And this is off the album, 42 Days. Line them up. Good idea.
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0: Yeah, I told you. What a voice, huh? Isn't that a good track? That's a good album as well. If you're a fan of Rose Carleo Band, you should jump on that. 42 Days, it'll be in your store now. And that's a Live It Up. Line them up, beg your pardon. We'll be playing more of the album in weeks and months to come, I can promise. So thanks to Catalyst Publicity. Get on your cat. You give us some great music and much appreciated. Thank you. Hey, it is time for our tribute this week, my friends, and it is Rory tribute. And I thought I'd just veer a bit to one side for this week only. Haven't played this song for ages, but it is my favourite Rory Gallagher tribute song. You probably remember it. And as soon as you hear it, you're going to start singing, I can tell you. Okay, this is our Rory tribute. I'm not sure about Larry Miller. He was the guy who recorded it and wrote it in 2011 off an album. And he had not been well for quite a few years, so I'm not sure whether the man is still with us. But he was a fine rock and bluesman as well. This is our tribute to Rory. This is Larry Miller with Rory.
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0: Yeah, gotta love it, don't you? I hope you do as much as I do. I could listen to that track all day. Good on you, Rory. One of my faves, and of course we've got others, but that's just a great track. I hope you dug it. That is our tribute to Rory this week. Larry Miller from the UK and Rory. Hey, this is Texas Rock and Blues Show, cruising through the first hour. We've got time for a couple more before we have to flick into hour number two. It's our archive rock from 1978, the late Cub Coda and the guys off the album Air Special. This is archive rock, this is Brownsville Station, and this is Love Stealer.
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0: Yeah, back, way back to 1978 with the 10-second fade-out for you. That is our archive rock. Mr. the late Cub Coda and Mr. Henry H. Weck on the drums. Don't know the other guys. But that was Brownsville Station off the album Air Special from 78. And that was Love Stealer. Remember, their most famous song was Smoking in the Boys' Room. Of course, it's been done by lots of people, including... No, I haven't. Can you imagine me doing that? In the bath. Yeah, great track though, isn't it? That one as well as Smoking in the Boys' Room. That was Brownsville Station, and just about time for the first hour to be done and dusted. Hey, you're listening to Tech's Rock and Blues show on the Community Radio Network. I think the drugs are starting to kick in. Listening to us on the Community Radio Network right across Australia. If you I'm done well. If your local station is staying with us for the second hour, I can promise you more of the same. But hey, if you're leaving us now, we'd love to have your company again next week on the station that you're on right now. Finishing off this hour is the new one by the lady from LA and her band, Teresa James and the Rhythm Tramps, off the album Bad at Being Good. Sounds like me. Close down the blues bar. You are kidding.
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0: Yeah. You're listening to Tekka's Rock and Blues Show on the Community Radio Network. We're broadcasting from studios in Mildura, Victoria, Australia for our very own Hot FM and the Community Radio Network right across the country. So good to have your company. Second hour is underway. And if you've just joined us back from last week, so good to have you back. And of course, if you've come back from hour one, more than welcome. Anytime. Got some great stuff for you. Tekka's Rock and Blues Show is the program, and we kicked it off with the new one by the lady from LA off her album Bad at Being Good. That was Teresa James and the Rhythm Tramps off the album. Already said that. Closed down the Blues Bar. Never. Released on Mojo Records. Coming up in this hour, some great stuff coming up for you. A bit of rock and roll, a bit of the Black Cat Bombers, Black Cat Boppers from the UK. Mr. Black and Blues, the brand new one by Australia's own with Heavy Medicine. But the girl rock, brand new little rock and roll by a good friend of ours from Melbourne, Ben Rogers Instrumentals, Metal Asylum, with the great Cora Brown doing some vocals. A bit of live stuff by Voodoo Ramble from Croatia. A bit of rock by Albany Down. Another great track by Sally King and the Repeat Offenders off her new album Unfinished Business. Some acoustic stuff and more classic rock if we've got time. Hey, coming up near the end, classic Bondi's for you. Hang around for that as well. Okay, this is our Oz Classic Rock and Blues getting out up number two underway. Originally done by the late Robert Johnson, 1936. This is Australia's version off his album Guitar Heroes, Mr. Steve Flack. Check this out. This is Crossroads. You're with Tech.
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0: How good. What a track from 1936 up until 2026, and we're still playing it. Because that's a great version, isn't it? That's Australia's own Steve Flack. He played guitar and vocals on that, and the second solo. The late Pete Wells done slide guitar on the first solo, and Michael Smith on bass. Andrew Brody on drums. The last two guys I don't know, but I'll tell you what, they're good. Flack for throwing three albums out that we'd forgotten all about. And I'll just keep playing them because I love them. You can contact Steve through his Facebook page, Steve Flack, and that was off the album. I think it's volume, I'll have a look, three? No, that's the first one. There's three volumes, one, two, three, and that was his version of Crossroads. Oh, I love it. Hope you did as well. Okay, bit of rock and roll for you, boys and girls, off the album Boppin' Atcha from 2013 from the UK. This is a bit of rock and roll. Get the old winkle pickers on, eh? The old blue cream. Good stuff. And this is Black Cat Boppers with Hey, Young Girl, You're a Tech.
1: 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Oh!

0: love good Aussie news stuff. Isn't that a good track? That's Australia's own, the boy from Melbourne, Mr. Black and Blues, real name Michael Pollitt, off his brand new album. We've only played one track before, I think. It's called Heavy Medicine, released on his record label Breakneck Records. You can check the boy on Facebook. Isn't that a good track? The album's a pearler. I love saying that because I'm old. From end to end, it's a great track, great album. That is coming your way. Off the album Heavy Medicine, you can check the boy on Facebook, Mr. Black and Blues. Good one, my friend. And before that, the Black Cat Boppers. Hey, young girl, bit of rock and roll for you. Off the album Boppin' At Ya. Now it is time for some girl rock. Been looking forward to playing this for you. A good friend of mine from Melbourne, Ben Rogers, and his Instrumental Asylum with the big vocal voice of Cora Brown. Love this lady's voice as well. With a bit of rock and roll for you, girls. So get ready, put the drinks down, shoes off, make sure you got plenty of room. This is Ben Rogers, Instrumental Asylum with the big voice of Cora Brown and Bad, Bad Girl.
1: Dolls.
2: It's bitch out.
1: Also rock.

0: Yeah, good track, isn't it? That's the boys from Croatia, Mr. Boris Zamba on guitar and vocals there. Voodoo Ramble, recorded live, and that was Too Bad for Heaven, Too Good for Hell. Someone's looking in my mirror window. Released a new one this year and released independently. Check them out on Facebook, Voodoo Ramble. And before that, good bit of rock and roll, my friend. That is Ben Rogers' Instrumental Asylum off his new self-titled album with Bad Bad Girl, the big voice of Miss Cora Brown from Melbourne. I love it. Hope you did as well. Check the boy out on Facebook, Ben Rogers' Instrumental Asylum. And next, bit of rock from a couple of years ago. Paul Turley and the guys off the album Born in the Ashes. This is Albany Down with Your Days Are Numbered. Oh, really?
1: Ripping into rock.

0: Yeah, dig that track. Isn't that a cool track? It's a bit of blues La Bamba or something. I love it. That is a new one by Sally King, and the Repeat Offenders off her brand new EP called Unfinished Business. And you got your voodoo working. Independent release. Check them on Facebook. That is Sally King and Repeat Offenders. Great slide work, don't you love it? It's very dark. That was great slide work by Mr. I think his name is Gary Lothian? Apologies if I'm wrong, but Dave Green on bass, Roscoe Clark. Good on you, Roscoe, on drums. And Sally King, what can she play? Guitar and vocals as well. Great album, been around a long time, and it was so good to have a new album on this little program, Tekka's Rock and Blues Show. Okay, next. It's time for our acoustic by two, my friends, and this is Mr. Dave Mason, 79 this year. Remember him from the band Traffic. He's got an album out, was released last year, but I think it goes back to 81 when he recorded this version of Dust My Blues. It's called A Blues, A Shade of Blues, released on Barham Records. This is Dave Mason, getting our acoustic by two, Dust My Blues.
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2: This is a moment in the studio between takes. There was only a two-track version of this, but had to keep it. It's a moment that I'm not sure that I could ever quite get back. Mike Finnegan on piano, Elvino Bennett on drums, and Gerald Johnson on bass. Anyway, here you go, Dust My Blues.

believer.

0: What a great haunting song. That's Australia's Own. The boys from Melbourne, that is Dan Dinnan and Shorty. His real name is, I had it here just then. Now I've lost it. Tony Short on the percussion. Good track, good album as well. I love it. I've seen Dan a few times at, I think, Goulburn and Echuca a couple of times as well. Don't know much about Shorty, but it's a good album. Check it out. It's called Jeff's Shed. Independent release, and that was Same Old Wounds. Before that, good version. I think it goes back to 1981, as he said at the start. Dave Mason, Dust My Blues. Up, my friends, is the acoustic by Two, Done and Dusted. Cruising through the last hour. I haven't got long left. Time for, well, I have, I hope. A bit of classic rock. Rainbow off the album Down to Earth from 1980. All Night Long, you would tear.
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0: There you go with your 10-second fade out. That is classic, isn't it? The boys, Richie Blackmore and the guys. That was Rainbow off the album Down to Earth from 1980, released on Polygram, and All Night Long was a long track. Good one, though. Rainbow. Oh, that's our classic rock. Okay, before that, we had our acoustic by two. Done it. Time's against us, damn it. I promised you at the top of the program some Bondi cigars, yeah? Okay, from 1992 off the album Bad Weather Blues. It's still one of my faves. We've got the lot, and I don't play them often enough, but there's so much other stuff we have to try and fit in. Okay, this was the original lineup, of course, Shane Pacey. On the album cover, it says guitars left and vocals. Guitar right is Les Karski and vocals, and bass and vocals, Alan Britton. And, of course, drums, Ace Follington. That's the original lineup from 1992. I love this album. I love them all. But this is for you guys. A lot of people around the country love the Bondis. Off the album Bad Weather Blues, Bondi Cigars. Hey, you get that?
1: Another classic Aussie rock and blues track. Check his rock and blues show.

0: That's right.
1: Well, there you go, boys and girls. That is a cool way to finish off this week's program. The Bond Eyes. You get that off the album Bad Weather Blues from 1992, released on Larrikin Records. Hey, guess what? This Larrikin here has just about got to get out of here as he tries to find all the music that's in the way. Okay, my friends. That concludes Tacky's Rock and Blues show for this week. This little program originated from studios in Mildura, Victoria, Australia, for our very own Hot FM and the Community Radio Network right across the country. Been great having your company. 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Grab us on Facebook as well. That'd be Brill Tacky's Tracks. All one word, lowercase, T-E-C-K-A-S, Tracks, and there we will be. Have a great week. Look after everything on the planet, and we'll catch you again next week. Gonna leave you with a bit of Canned Heat. East, West, Boogie. Till we meet again on the old wireless. Hey, bye, y'all.
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Hello again. I'm Mark O'Neill, and this is Blue Sunday on 94.7 The Pulse in Geelong and 104.7 Gippsland FM. Well, we're going to hear from a couple of the masters on this program. First, in its entirety, we're going to hear the London Howlin' Wolf Sessions, followed by Muddy Mississippi Waters Live. Now, the London Sessions, Howlin' Wolf, feature such people as, well, of course, Howlin' Wolf, Eric Clapton, Steve Winwood, Bill Wyman, Charlie Watts, Hubert Sumlin, Jeffrey M. Karp, Ian Stewart, and others. Produced by Norman Dayron, a Holy Smoke production. And it was originally released in 1971. Engineer, the legendary Glenn Johns. Well, we'll get right to it. And I actually haven't heard this in years, so I'm very much looking forward to it. Starting with, obviously, track one, Rockin' Daddy. Here on Blue Sunday, be sure to email me. And I just started a Blue Sunday email address, and I can't remember it. I'll give it to you later. And visit the show's Facebook page, Blue Sunday Radio Show.

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We're listening to the London Howlin' Wolf Sessions. We heard Poor Boy, What a Woman, Worried About My Baby, Sitting on Top of the World, I Ain't Superstitious, and Rockin' Daddy. 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Okay, well, we will hear the rest of the album, come back and tell you what songs we heard, maybe talk a bit about it, and then Muddy Mississippi Waters live. So don't go anywhere. Right here on Blue Sunday.

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1: All right.
0: Now you play it that way.
1: You sure you wouldn't like, why don't you play acoustic on it?
0: No.
1: With us, man. If you play with us, Wolf, then we'd be able to follow you better.
0: No, like you
1: were doing it right then, man.
2: You're there.
1: That's how we should record it.
0: Yeah,
1: I can follow you. I can see what you're doing.
3: Really, man, just sit there and do it.
0: Well, that's
3: so cool.
0: All right, let everybody get together here, and we'll try to make it.
1: Okay, let's try it. I doubt if I can do it without you.
0: Oh, man, come on. He ain't got nothing to do with counting up and change on that. You know what you're saying?

You're listening to Blues Sunday with Mark O'Neill. And that was the London Howlin' Wolf Sessions. In that set, we heard Wang Dang Doodle, Highway 49, Do the Do, The Red Rooster, The Red Rooster, False Start and Dialogue, Who's Been Talking, and Built for Comfort. And now we're going to go to 1979, the legendary Muddy Mississippi Waters live. And then much later on, it was expanded into a double CD with a slightly different lineup. Now what we're going to hear, the original release, Muddy Waters, guitar, vocals, Johnny Winter, guitar, Luther Guitar Jr. Johnson. He was amazing. Guitar, Bob Margolin, guitar, Pine Top Perkins, who I met I don't remember the exact day. I think it was 1993 when I saw him in upstate New York on his own. Charles Kalmazee's bass, and Willie Big Eyes Smith on drums. And I mentioned before, I literally almost ran into Muddy Waters at Toad's Place in New Haven, Connecticut, just down the road from Yale University. And he was going one way, I was going the other way, and we were both heading toward a corner inside Toad's Place, and there I am face to face with Muddy Waters. Unbelievable. Oh dear. Those were the days. Okay, well, we'll get right to it now. Here on Blues Sunday, Mississippi, Muddy Waters Live.

0: Oh, yeah.
1: Some shot.
0: Everything gonna be all right this morning. Oh, yeah. When I was a young boy, at the age of 5, my mother said I was gonna be the greatest man alive. But now I'm a man, way past 21. You got to believe me, woman. I have lots of fun.

0: I'd rather than Maine. No beef.
1: No beef.
0: Oh, child. Why?
1: Yeah.
0: That mean manish boy.
1: What it mean?

0: a child.
1: All right.
0: Why he, that mean man-ish boy. Yeah, my man.
1: Hey!
0: I'm a natural born lover's man. I'm a man.
1: Hey!
0: I'm a rolling stone. Hoochie coochie, babe. Johnny, I'm a man. I'm a man, Johnny. Johnny, I'm a man. I'm a man, Johnny. I'm a man. Yeah, I'm a man, Johnny.
1: Well, I shoot. You know, I never miss. Yeah, when I make love to a woman.
0: What?
1: You know, she can't resist.
0: You driving.

0: on a kangaroo. You know.
1: That's it.
0: The man child.
1: Whoa. Yeah.
0: Well, you know, I'm the natural born man. Yeah, a rolling stone.
1: Yeah, you is.
0: A man child.
1: Yeah, you is, Johnny.
0: Yeah, way past 21.
1: All right, Johnny.
0: Better believe me, honey. We're gonna have a lot of fun now. Sitting on the outside.
1: All right, Johnny.
0: Just me and my mates. You know, I can make the moon come up, honey. No, 6 hours late. I throw L-E-H-L.
1: I got it, Johnny.

0: also the best, Muddy Waters. 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
1: You know, hello there. If she wasn't a young girl, I wouldn't be arguing over, you know. I'm so carried away with young women that I'll kill anybody by one of them.

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baby. Pull out your window blind so your next door neighbor won't hear your Fiddledale whine. 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

Lord, Lord, the great muddy waters. We heard Streamline Woman, 9 Below Zero. She's 19 years old. Manish Boy. And we've got 3 more tracks to go. Starting with Howlin' Wolf. Right here on Blue Sunday with Mark O'Neill.

Myers! Lane Myers!

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I want to give her some of Primetime Boys.

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Florida, for the sunshine, damn you, every day.

How Great Was That? And that set we heard, Deep Down in Florida, Baby Please Don't Go, and Howlin' Wolf. Now we've got some time left, so we'll hear tracks from the bonus CD. I don't remember if I mentioned this earlier, but when this was expanded into a two CD set, oh, about, well, over 20 years ago, it won a Grammy. So now we'll go to disc two, and this is minus Johnny Winter, and we'll hear as much as we can right here on Blue Sunday with Mark O'Neill.

down here, hear you. Who is you? Hey. That piano player have lose his mind. Pine Top have lose his mind. Ladies and gentlemen, so on this show, which is the second show of the night, we do two shows every time we come out here. He will not let me do one show to go home like a gentleman. That young man played bass and sang. Calvin Jones, a killer. Give him a nice round of applause. The whole band crazy. This scared me. This guy here play a guitar and a good one and sing too. Bob McCullough. Oh boy, you haven't heard this guy on the end sing and play his guitar. He call himself a Mr. Cool. Guitar Junior playing guitar with him. I can't understand this hot player. He looks like he should be driving one of them big Mark Foles. And he only played a little old 10 whole hop. Jerry Pornard. He just take my money. The drummer that works with me, he been working with me for. He played like he feels. 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Willie the God Smith on drum. Boy, that piano player is a killer. He don't care what he do to the piano, he just drive it wild. And can sing like a bird. The great Pine Top Quakin' on piano.

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0: 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You know that ain't no crying shame.
1: Well, folks, we're out of time. Hope you enjoyed Muddy and Howlin' Wolf. And until we meet again, this is Mark O'Neill for Blues Sunday on 104.7 Gippsland FM and 94.7 The Pulse in Geelong, saying may God be with you. And remember, musically speaking, without the blues, there ain't nothing.
0: Someday you know you may come to a shame. 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

Welcome to the Soul Kitchen Blues Music Program with Rockin' Johnny. Feast yourself on plates full of blues and more blues music. Blues music from the gate to the plate. We supply fresh and classic blues from the muddy waters of the Delta to the juke joints of Chicago, from the USA to Europe and everywhere in between, including Australia. On the menu is electric, urban, country, jump, pre- and post-war blues, cooked to perfection. For tasty blues, join me, Rockin' Johnny, for this edition of the Soul Kitchen. It's tasty blues time right now.

0: in the Soul Kitchen with Rockin' Johnny, and we're rockin' me baby. That's just what we've been doing, and we will do for two solid hours. Rock Me Baby. We had B.B. King from Live at the Mississippi. And it's called, the album is called Now Appearing at the Old Missy. And I was very fortunate enough to see B.B. King with his same band in Western Australia in Perth at His Majesty's Theatre many, many moons ago. And what a great performer he is. And so was the leader of the band. He had the whole big band as well. Coming up in today's show, we have got a little bit of Otis Rush. We've got a bit of a band called Datura 4. Now, this is an oddity for me, but I'm going to play it. Big Bill Brunsey, Kyle Rowland, Studi Baker, John Little Walter. We've got a little bit of Luther, Snake Boy Johnson. We've got Magic Slim and the Teardrops, ZZ Top, T-Bone Burnett, Freddie King. Oh, we've got the whole bundle. Everybody's here at the Soul Kitchen today. Okay, coming up, we've got a little bit of How Long Can a Bell Ring? Great track done many years ago by the great Muddy Waters. But this is the Big Apple Blues Band out of New York City from an album Live at O'Flaherty's. And as I said last week, this is a top album. After that, we're going to have All Your Love, made famous by John Mayall's Blues Breakers off an album called Blues Breakers with Eric Clapton. But this is the original, done by Otis Rush. And it's from an album that was put out by one of the publications. I think it was Mojo. The album is just called Blues Breakers. It's a top album to have. Great tracks. And then we've got Blues Party Tonight and Danny Marks from his brand new album Back to the Blues. And then we've got Dirty Laundry, and this is an album version. And this is a band out of Perth, Western Australia, who were really at the time way back called the Stems, and they were more psychedelic rock and all that sort of thing. A little bit like the Hoodoo Gurus, but not the same. This is a brand new album. There's High on the Low Brow. Wow. Have a listen, see what you think. Now, the whole album is not similar to this, but you'll get the drift, and it's just a different album to have. And then we've got a Big Bill Brunsey track from called Hey Hey, and it was released in about 1951. And this is also from a Blues Breakers album.
1: Thank you so much. One, two, three.

Coming up, we've got a bit of Kyle Rowland from his album No Holding Back, his latest, greatest release. And the track we're going to play is I'll Take You Back. And then Studebaker John, who still busks, plays with a band, records, tours. And Studebaker John, what a great name for a player. The old Studebaker cars, what gems they were, especially the Hawk, the Golden Hawk. Stone Blind is the name of the track we're going to play, and Jumping From Limb to Limb is the name of the album. And then we've got another track by Kyle Rowland out of Sacramento, Gambling Blues, Not Holding Back. And then we're finishing off with another great harp player, Little Walter, Key to the Highway, from Martin Scorsese Presents the Blues.

Got a great track coming up. Born in Georgia, Luther, Snake Boy Johnson, from the album Born in Georgia. And this guy can really play, and he's played with some greats as well. After that, Too Many Cooks, and it was famously done by the great Albert King. I think I've got a Robert Cray album called the same, and with the same track as well from way back. But this is Mitch Kashmar from West Coast Toast, and then the great Magic Slim and the Teardrops. And the track is Talk to Me Baby, which is the track I can't hold out live. And then a bit of Cheap Wine. No, it's not the Australian band. This is RJ Mishko, great harp player out of California. And this is from an album, King of the Mighty Good Time. And I reckon he might be as well. We're finishing off with Freight Train. And this is Judy Baker John from Jumping From Limb to Limb.

0: to you on the phone. Let's say it together, y'all. Talk to me, baby.
1: Talk to me, baby.
2: Hold on, hold on, hold on, hold on, man.
0: Y'all like the blues out there? How about it one time for my teardrops, y'all, huh?
3: And you know it.
0: Okay. Let's get together, let's say this together. Are you with me? I saw you with me.
3: And you know that, man. You know that.
0: Y'all ready for a good time, huh? Me too. So let's do this thing together, man. Are you ready? Okay, man, y'all. Hey, that's keep it right there.

Man, I'm so thirsty, kid.

That's done by the great little trio out of Texas, little band, ZZ Top from Duguela. And then Don't Dog Your Woman after that, T-Bone Burnett, and guess where he's from as well, with a name like T-Bone. And this is from Martin Scorsese's Presents the Blues. And then we've got the great Freddie King. Have you ever loved a woman? Of course. And after that, Wah Wah Shuffle, a new track and a new album by Sam Buckley out of Australia. And the album is Blue Ocean. And then Sean Pittman, also from Texas, from Edge of the World, I've Had Enough. We haven't yet. We've got one more track in the set. Tube Snake Boogie, ZZ Top, from the album El Loco.

Well, all right, we have another set to go. So we've got more tracks to come. And the track is, well, all right. And this is Studio Baker John from Jumping From Limb To Limb. And then we've got Sitting On Top Of The World. Now, Cream did this with Eric Clapton, Jack Bruce and Ginger Baker many, many, many years ago. And was it on maybe Wheels of Fire or their last album? But anyway, have a look. But this is a release from 1930, the original. And this is the Mississippi Sheets. How good does it get from way back then? And then Moonshine Man, Pierre, it's actually Mississippi Heat. Pierre Lacoze, he is the harp player singer, but it is Mississippi Heat from their most recent album, Don't Look Back. And then Bricks In My Pillow, the Manish Boys from Double Dynamite. We've got a bit of old school then from Jimmy Rogers, Going Away Baby. And then The Sun Is Shining, Sam Buckley from Blue Ocean. Hope you've enjoyed the show. Rockin' Johnny, signing off.

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from the legendary slow hand man, Eric Clapton, on Blues Hound Radio.

That is Charlie Sales. Pretty obscure guy out of the Washington, D.C. area. Really unique approach to his thing. Before that, we did Don't Think Twice by Eric Clapton, doing a Bob Dylan classic. We had Kingfish and Buddy Guy with Fresh Out. And at the top of the set was Big Jack Johnson and Kim Wilson with Oh Baby. Really cool set they put together with that record. Next up is Elvin Bishop.

is Jimmy Vaughn doing Boom Bop a Boom. We had Gary Clark Jr. with a really hip track, man, called Dirty Dishes Blues. One of my all-time favorite James Cotton songs, who is coincidentally one of my all-time favorite harmonica players. We did Good Time Charlie by him. We started that set with I Can't Even Do Wrong Right by Elvin Bishop. Coming up right now, we got some live John Primer with Trouble of My Own.

That is Joanne Shaw Taylor with I Don't Know What You Got. We did West Side Baby by Fenton Robinson. Love that track. Before that, we had Johnny Winter, Nothing But the Devil. We started that set with Trouble of My Own by John Primer. Nice live cut there. Coming up right now, we got Jimmy Johnson doing Strange How I Miss You.

is Bobby Rush doing Hard Times? It's no wonder he's a multiple Grammy winner. We had Tell Me Why by Bernard Allison. Before him, we did Buddy Guy with Keep It To Myself. That's a track that just never gets old for me. We started the set with Washington, D.C.'s own Danny Gatton with Mothership. Coming up right now, we got Dyer Davis.

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In my day, boys just didn't run around up.

that is the real thing right there. Hound Dog Taylor doing Give Me Back My Wig. If you've never heard him, man, check out that first record that they put on Alligator. It is just as good as it gets. Coco Montoya with Fear No Evil was before him. George Thorogood doing the John Lee Hooker classic Boogie Chillin'. We kicked it with Dyer Davis. Long Way to Go. That had Victor Wainwright on that recording. Pretty hip. Coming up right now, we got Mighty Joe Young. I Walked All Night.

Blues Brothers doing Sweet Home Chicago. Before that, we did Howlin' for My Darlin' by Howlin' Wolf. Robert Cray with Won't Be Coming Home. We started the set with Mighty Joe Young and I Walked All Night. That is it for us this week on the Blues Hound. Thanks for tuning in, and we will see you next week for another set of blues.

Yes, welcome to Crossroads. I'm Doug Morellan, and you'll find me here doing Crossroads every Tuesday between 4 and 6pm. Shirley Johnson is a selfish kind of girl, she says. She's been playing weekly gigs at the nightclub Blue Chicago since the early 1990s. Can you imagine that? Doing a regular weekly gig all those years, you know, nearly 30 years. So here's Shirley Johnson and Selfish Kind of Girl.

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1: 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We're going to go to Sons of the Blues from their 2021 album Driving Blues, and this is a track called I'm Ready. 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

0: man, what's up?
1: Hey, Cali.
0: Yeah.
1: Hey, Junior, you up there, man?
2: Yeah, brother, I'm here. I'm right here.
1: You know, y'all used to do me kind of dirty, man.
2: Oh, yeah?
1: Hey, Junior, remember I used to come down to Teresa's every Monday?
2: Oh,
1: used to cut my head regularly.
2: Yeah.
1: And Cotton, you were

was New Kid on the Block, if you didn't catch the lyric there. That's from the 1990 album Harp Attack. Four blues harp players, James Cotton, Junior Wells, Carey Bell and Billy Branch. Great album, and New Kid on the Block. Before that, I played I'm Ready by the Sons of the Blues. And Phil has messaged in and suggests I check out Long John Baldry's version of I'm Ready. I'll do that, Phil. I don't know it, but I'll certainly check it out and see how it compares. Phil's also put in a request for some Johnny Winter next week, so I'll see what I can do about that. I've got some Johnny Winter at home, so I'm sure I can do that for you, Phil. Thanks for texting in, and don't forget, you also can text in on 0488 877 947. JD and the King Brothers put out an album last year called Chicken Shack Groove. Now, the King Brothers, Ron and Jeff King, have long worked in acoustic mode as an offshoot of the legendary Four Day Riders. And just as a little side note, I was perusing the shelves of one of my favourite record shops up in Kerrang on the road to Swan Hill. The record shop up there is a wonderful little place, lots of secondhand vinyl and CDs, etc. Anyway, I was in there a while back now, and I came across this LP of the Four Day Riders. Now, I didn't know them at the time. I have been back, and of course, the record's gone. I would love to have bought it. I should have bought it. I agonised over it, but I had others that I knew I wanted and didn't do it. But anyway, I digress. As I said, Ron and Jeff King were... they worked as a duo, as an offset of the Four Day Riders to play some more intimate venues. But lately they've been playing with guitarist, vocalist Graham Druce, who was also in another band that I'm familiar with, 12 Bar Dudes, and spent some time with those guys, Graham included, and wonderful Sydney band, 12 Bar Dudes. And so Graham's been with them for a little while now on guitar and vocals, and they've put together a great repertoire of original and traditional blues. The trio's signature sound is often enriched by the addition of vocalist Jill Tweedy. She was also from the Four Day Riders, original singer of the Four Day Riders. Her voice is reminiscent of blues greats, and yet distinctly she adds her own rich layer of depth too. The performance is a musical feast, serving up classic Chicago blues, swinging rhythms, Latin grooves and New Orleans vibes, all executed with the flawless precision that defines these musicians. So prepare for a blues experience like no other. We've got Ron King on harmonica and vocals, Jeff King on acoustic guitar and dobra, Graham Druce on acoustic guitar and vocals, and Jill Tweedy on vocals. I'm going to play three tracks of GD and the Kings and the King Brothers: Meanest Woman, Bright Lights, Big City, and Sloppy Drunk. Let's get into it.

0: So what did you all think of GD and the King Brothers? Three tracks there, Meanest Woman, Bright Lights, Big City, and finishing up with Sloppy Drunk. GD and the King Brothers are from Sydney. Great band and a great album, Chicken Shack Groove, released last year. We're going to go into a little gospel track now, The Blind Boys of Alabama and Wade in the Water.
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0: 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You're listening to Crossroads. I'm Doug Morellan. And don't forget, you can text in on 0488 877 947. I'm going to go to a little Katie Webster from her 89 album, Two-Fisted Mama. And this track is The Katie Lee.

Fast and Furious, from the two-fisted mama, Katie Webster. Up next is a very early release from Dr. John, that renowned, perhaps eccentric voodoo pianist from New Orleans. This release is from the Atco Atlantic Singles, which was all his A and B sides from both US and UK singles issued between 1968 and 1974. And the album came out, this particular track was from 1972. It's a well-known old blues standard, Dr. John and Wang Dang Doodle.

Now, at the start of the show, I promised a little page and plant. Well, I'm going to do that now. Last week, I played a bluegrass version of Gallows Pole, and that was pretty good. But this week, I thought I'd go to the opposite end of the spectrum and play Gallows Pole by Page and Plant, of course, Jimmy Page and Robert Plant from Led Zeppelin. And this is a track that Led Zeppelin also did, but in this case, it's just the two of them, Page and Plant. Let's have a listen to Gallows Pole.

0: Oh, how good was that? You can't mistake that voice of Robert Plant, can you? And accompanied there by Jimmy Page. Just a great, great live version of Gallows Pole. And Phil has texted in saying, Grouse. Saw them when they came out. Well, you did better than me. I didn't, but I wished I had. Great track. Great track.
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0: Welcome back. You're listening to Crossroads, and we haven't got a lot of time left. I'll try and get through another couple of tracks. This is the Kingsnakes from their album 19, Lucky Strikes, and the track is Hard Life Boogie.

The Hard Life Boogie by the King Snakes, a band I saw last year when I was in the States, and what a great, great live band they are. That's about the end of the show. Thanks for dropping by today. Like to see you all again next Tuesday, of course, 4 p.m. till 6. I neglected at the start of the show to mention my subscribers, so I'll do them right here and now. Thank you so much for subscribing. John, Tim, Keith, Bernard, Jeremy, Dennis, Monty the Dog, Ray Lewine, Emma and Leanne. We so much rely on people like yourselves. I'm going to go out with a bit of a favourite, a bit of John Lee Hooker. Love him so much. This is Hip. See you next week.

Come right over. This is a hit, baby.

0: way.
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3: A very good morning. Let's have a look at the weather for today. Now let's, hang on, we've got a problem here. Just bear with me. Righto, now we've got some weather. It decided to disappear off the screen. We can expect a partly cloudy day today, with a top temperature expected to reach 16 degrees. For tomorrow, Wednesday, a partly cloudy day with 16 degrees, after an overnight low tonight of 8. Thursday, partly cloudy with 15. Friday, partly cloudy with 14. Saturday, partly cloudy with 14. And guess what? For Sunday, partly cloudy, 15. And Monday, a shower or two with 16 degrees. Current city temperature in Geelong is sitting on a cool 8 degrees. 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It's right on 7 o'clock, and it's time to fire up the Country Jukebox.

it's time to sit back and relax and enjoy some great classic country music on this week's edition of Country Jukebox. So drop the coin in the slot. The jukebox.

very good morning. Welcome to this week's edition of the Country Jukebox, the program where we can enjoy a little bit of country music from the past. That was Willie Nelson telling us all about blue skies, but there's not much of that around these days. It's winter. Yeah, clouds and rain. But anyway, it's a nice song. And let's see, what else did we have in that opening bracket? We had Lacey J. Dalton with Life's Railway to Heaven. And we started off today's program with Toby Keith along with Willie Nelson and a great song called Beer for My Horses. Yeah, well, ever seen a drunk horse? You want to watch one of the Western movies with Lee Marvin in it. He's got a drunken horse in there. But anyway, we'll go into that. We got some top artists today, including Colleen Hewitt, Tracy Byrd, Randy Van Warmer, Kenny Chesney, Don Williams, David Houston,

Melbourne's own Colleen Hewitt with Dreaming My Dreams, and had the pleasure of seeing her perform at a country festival. I think it was down Port Ferry, somewhere down that way anyway, quite a long while ago, but a great Australian performer. Dreaming My Dreams of You. We had a tempo version of Just a Closer Walk with Thee, and the backing group sounded very much like the Jordanaires, although it doesn't tell me that, but sounded very much like them. Well, that was a good version, that one. And we had Martina McBride start the bracket of songs off with Independence Day. You're listening to the Country Jukebox on 94.7 The Pulse. We have a song from Ronnie Millsap, from Classic Country, from covering the years 78 to 80. And this is a number called What a Difference You've Made in My Life. And you're hearing it on the Country Jukebox. This is Country Jukebox.

0: Randy Van Warmer. What a weird name. Randy Van Warmer. With, I think, his one and only hit record, Just When I Needed You Most. We had a great track from Tracy Byrd, and yeah, sounds very close to the mark. The Truth About Men. We're not all that bad. Not all of us. Well, okay, we won't go into it. A great track, and very funny and very true in a lot of sense. We started off with Ronnie Millsap, and What a Difference You've Made in My Life. 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I'm Hoags, and we have some very important messages from our supporters here at The Pulse. When we return, we've got a song from Kenny Chesney. That's coming up next on the Jukebox.
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0: gospel song that I absolutely love, The Church in the Wildwood. That was a great version from, David Houston has been quite a few versions of it. Dolly Parton's got a great version, and so have the Oak Ridge Boys. But David Houston, pretty good. We had Don Williams with a song that goes way back with I Believe in You. And we started that group of songs off with Kenny Chesney. He says, no shoes, no shirt, no problem. Yeah. To some places I wish they'd enforce that dress code too. But anyway, not to worry. Let's see what we've got coming up next. We have a song from Randy Travis. And this is a number called Three Wooden Crosses.
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Tickets, please. Thank you. Thank you. Hey, excuse me, sir, but could I see your ticket, please?

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1: It certainly is. Yeah, as I was saying, that was Blake Shelton with a really touching song called The Baby. Yeah, I've got my brother and sister are twins, and they're always the bubs, the babies. Yeah, they're only 5 years younger than me, but they were the babies. And I've called them that all their life. Not to their face all the time, though, not lately. But anyway, that was a very touching song, as I said. We had Connie Smith with Jesus Is Your Ticket to Heaven, and a sad song from Randy Travis, Three Wooden Crosses. You're listening to 94.7 The Pulse, the program Country Jukebox. We have some very important messages, and when we return, we'll have a song from Johnny Darrell. That's coming up next on The Jukebox.
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1: Okay, weather for today, partly cloudy with a top of 15 degrees. Hang on, wrong day. Oh, I wish these computers had worked properly. It's going to go crazy. We'll try again. Today we can expect a partly cloudy day with 16 degrees. For tomorrow, Wednesday, a partly cloudy day with 16. Thursday, partly cloudy with 15. Friday, partly cloudy, 14. Saturday, partly cloudy with 14. Sunday, partly cloudy, 15. And yeah, next Monday, we're going to get a shower or two with 16 degrees. Current city temperature in Geelong is sitting on 8.5 degrees. A little bit chilly out there, but it is winter, as we mentioned earlier. Okay, back to the music, and we've got a track from Johnny Darrell. We're featuring a few country gospel songs today, and this next one is one of them. I hope you enjoy it.

house to spend a day or two. If he came unexpectedly, I wonder what you'd do. When you saw him coming, would you meet him at the door with arms outstretched in welcome to your heavenly visitor? Or would you need to change some things before you let him in, like burn some magazines and maybe put the Bible where they've been? Could you let Jesus walk right in, or would you rush about to hide your worldly music and put some hymn books out? Oh, I know that you'd give your nicest room to such an honored guest, and all the food that you would serve to him would be the very best. And you'd keep assuring him that you were glad to have him there, that serving him in your home was joy beyond compare. But would your family conversation keep up its normal pace?

0: Porter Wagoner, guy who was behind Pat Dolly Parton's early days, worked with her for a long time on his radio program, and she finally broke away from his control and went on to bigger and better things, but he certainly had a big influence on her early years. That's one of his songs from one of his gospel songs, What Would You Do? We had Patti Loveless in there with Lovin' All Night, and Johnny Darrell brought us The Little Delta Church. Coming up next, we have one of my favourite female artists, the lovely Alison Krauss, along with her backing band Union Station, a very talented band who did all the soundtrack movie for Oh Brother Where Art Thou, the fantastic movie I keep praising up because there's so much good music in it. Union Station, as I said, she's just gorgeous. So let's have a listen to New Favourite.
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0: Adam Harvey from his Nashville Tapes album. We'll have to drink our way out of this. Yeah, I know a few people who wouldn't need too much encouragement to do that. Anyway, a great album. I think just about every track on that album is, you know, well worth buying the album for just on its own. Adam Harvey, yep, a talented guy. We had a song from Alabama, and I'm in the Mood. And we started that group of songs off with Alison Krauss, along with Union Station, and You've Got a New Favourite. 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
7: That's all, folks.

I Come On Home to You. That was, they were, I shouldn't have was, that they were the Bellamy Brothers. Before that, we had Montgomery Gentry with the real American phrase, hell yeah. And we had Buddy Jewell with a song that I've never heard before, I really enjoy, called Help Pour Out the Rain, subtitled Lacey's Song. You're listening to Country Jukebox. I'm trying to do two things at once, and as normal with me, not working. We've got a song now from Alan Jackson, very talented, love his work. And this is He's a Work in Progress.

sounds like they're having fun. That was Darryl Worley, or Worley, with the Tennessee River Run. We had Hank Williams, the master himself, with Move It On Over. And Alan Jackson was telling us he's a work in progress. Oh, look at the time. We've got time to squeeze another one or two in, so let's keep going.

that's it for this week. I hope you've enjoyed the program, and you'll join me again next Tuesday morning at 7 o'clock for another 2 hours of country music with the Country Jukebox. Also invite you to join me Sunday morning, 6 o'clock, for the nostalgia program, Sweethearts of Yesterday. Look forward to your company. Stay tuned to the Pulse. Tuesday front page is coming up next. This is Hoag saying all the best, and we'll meet again soon.

0: Good morning, I'm Shannon Kirkwood. Farmers are being encouraged to review their biosecurity measures following the discovery of H5 bird flu in Australia. Australia was the only continent untouched by the virus until late last week when a case was confirmed in a migratory bird in Western Australia. Authorities say there's no evidence the virus has spread, but public health expert from Charles Sturt University, Marta Hernandez-Jova, told National Radio News the poultry industry in particular should be on alert.
1: Wildlife, you know, all wildlife needs to be, you know, alert. Australia's been very strong on preparedness for viruses such as this one. We have very, very strong biosecurity plans and guidelines and practices to protect the poultry industry, because the poultry industry is number one industry that needs to definitely be alert, commercial but also backyard poultry.
0: Britain's caretaker Prime Minister Sir Keir Starmer says he'll support whoever is selected as the new leader after he announced his resignation. He says he'll leave Downing Street by September. Veteran UK politician and Westminster's newest MP, Andy Burnham, is expected to stand unopposed.
2: I will remain in post as Prime Minister until the contest is complete. And I will do everything I can to ensure an orderly handover of power.
0: A Senate inquiry into sweeping cuts to the National Disability Insurance Scheme is expected to report back today. Peter Hislop has more.
3: The federal government wants to reduce the cost of the ballooning scheme, but over 200,000 people would be cut from receiving support. The SNAP inquiry has heard from health professionals and people with disability, warning the cuts would take away basic support and impact safety, independence and participation. But the inquiry's deadline to report back has already been extended twice. Advocacy organisation People with Disability Australia says timeframes applied to the inquiry make it impossible to give proper weight to the evidence provided by the community.
0: United States President Donald Trump has again warned Iran not to breach current or future deals. An interim US-Iran deal was reached last week, more than 3 months after Israel and the US attacked the Iranian regime. Talks began this week in Switzerland on a long-term peace deal. President Trump says in a positive development, Iran has agreed to invite International Atomic Energy Agency inspectors back into the country.
4: If Iran doesn't live up to their agreement, or if they're not behaving, I will do what I have to do.
0: First Nations leaders are among 10 Australians who have lodged a case with the United Nations Human Rights Committee over the government's support of fossil fuel production for export. The claimants argue the ongoing approval and subsidisation of new coal and gas projects breaches Australia's obligations under the International Covenant on Civil and Political Rights. The case follows a ruling by the International Court of Justice. Fossil fuel exporting nations around the world are legally responsible for the climate harm those exports cause. And a fussy eater who builds a spring-loaded snare to catch its prey. There's some of the characteristics of the tiny and newly discovered Australian ballista spider. The nocturnal spider has been discovered in the rainforest of North Queensland. To sport now, Argentina has defeated Austria 2-0 in Dallas this morning at the FIFA World Cup. Lionel Messi scored both goals for his side and a record 18th World Cup goal. In Philadelphia, the contest between Iraq and France has been delayed at halftime due to severe thunderstorms. And 15 years since his Wimbledon quarterfinal appearance, Australian Bernard Tomic is a step closer to a place in the main draw. He'll face fellow Australian Chris O'Connell in the qualifiers after they won their opening games. Dane Sweeney and Tristan Skulcate are also one win away from a place in the Wimbledon men's singles main draw.
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7: Good morning, everyone. The weather for the week ahead is not looking too good, with the minimum chance of rain today being 40%. And the weather for tomorrow, it is minimum 9 and maximum 15 degrees Celsius.
8: In September 2024, President Vladimir...
7: And the weather for Friday, which is 26th of June, minimum is 6 and maximum is 15 degrees Celsius. For Saturday, 27th of June, the minimum is looking 5 degrees Celsius with maximum 15, and the chances of rain being 20%. For Sunday, the weather is looking good. We're finally getting some sunshine with minimum 5 and maximum 16 with 30% chance of rain. We will be back after a message from our sponsors.
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7: Good morning, everyone, and welcome back to yet another episode of Tuesday's Front Page. Today is 23rd of June, 2026, and I would like to thank every single one of you who's listening, at especially at this hour of the day. I would also like to thank Josh for joining me today, and we have a very calm episode coming up next. I like to call it the detox show. You know, every month there should be 1 week where it's just chill and just light and love. So with that in mind, we will be playing an interview with Dr. Luke Martin, who is a clinical psychologist of Beyond Blue. And we spoke to him last week, me, myself, Josh and Charlotte, and just had a chat with him regarding how the financial situation can affect, you know, people's relationship with one another. And it was particularly interesting because of the youth angle, because myself, Josh and Charlotte, all are young adults, so it was really helpful for us. After that, we will be rejoined by Ben Fords, who is a recurring guest on this program, and we'll be having a chat with him regarding the ongoing FIFA World Cup and stuff like that. During the second hour of the show, we have a surprise for everyone. Ehab Fahad makes his return to bring back his famous Letterbox Looney segment, which many of you have listened to before. And to wrap up the show, we have my favorite, What Even Is This?, a segment where me and my producers look at the weirdest yet fascinating finds the internet has to offer. Just a reminder, if you want to get in on the conversation and give your 2 cents, make sure to message our text line. That's 0488-877-947. I'll say that one again, 0488-877-947. And also a reminder, we have a social media handle. It's @ Tuesday's Fun Page, all low caps, on Instagram. So you can follow us there for updates, photos with our guests, and much more. And yes, thanks so much again. And we will be starting with the interview with Dr. Martin in a couple seconds. So I hope you enjoyed that one. All right, everyone. Welcome back to Tuesday's Front Page on 94.7 The Pulse. My name is Hardal Singh, and as we move towards the end of the program, we have a very special interview lined up for you. Rising level costs and financial pressure are affecting Australians in many different ways. But new research from Beyond Blue suggests the impact extends far beyond our bank accounts. The study found that the financial stress is now one of the leading factors affecting both mental health and personal relationships, placing strain on the very connections many people rely on for support. To help us better understand these findings, we are joined by Beyond Blue's clinical psychologist, Dr. Luke Martin. Dr. Martin, thank you so much for joining us today. How are you? Hello?
14: You there, Dr. Martin?
15: I am, yes.
14: Oh, yes, hello.
7: Yeah, sorry, we missed
14: Thanks
7: you there.
14: For joining us.
7: How are you, Dr. Martin? How's your day going?
14: I'm good, thank you.
7: Yes, to get started, Dr. Ma, how do you think financial stress impacts students and their ability to develop a social life?
14: Yeah, I think financial stress can hit us in lots of different ways. I think, as you mentioned in the introduction, it's not just about how much money you've got in your bank account or how much is in your wallet. Financial stress has a really pervasive impact on lots of different parts of our life. It can be a chronically stressful experience if you're not sure how you're going to make ends meet, and that can really undermine your sense of safety and stability and control. And it can have this kind of, you know, trickle-down effect onto things like your mental health and your relationships. And one of the things we hear a lot is the way that money problems puts pressure on people. And that pressure can sometimes turn up in our relationships and put a wedge between people where, you know, you might be more on edge or more emotionally reactive. And that can lead to more conflict or miscommunication in your relationships. But it can also make people withdraw and isolate. And there can be, an embarrassment or a shame when you're doing it tough financially that can cause people to retreat into themselves. So I guess there's lots of different ways that financial stress kind of impacts people on a day-to-day basis.
15: So would you say that these issues with financial strain are correlating with the loneliness epidemics we're seeing in young Australians and young people?
14: Yeah, I think we've noticed over the last few years, we've got a couple of trends that are kind of coming together and clustering. And one of those is exactly as you've said, we're seeing rates of loneliness are rising, and particularly for young people. We know young people have the highest rates of loneliness in the community, which can surprise people. But we're also seeing just this rising cost of living and financial pressures. And so often you have a cluster of experiences where someone's, you know, isolated and lonely, they're financially struggling, and they're experiencing high rates of psychological distress. And that can put people in a really difficult, distressing situation where they can feel like they're in a bit of a hole and they're not sure how to get out of it. That can be a really tough spot.
16: Yeah, I can imagine how tough it'll be for certain people going through these feelings, I suppose. So in terms of people feeling that financial stress, well, young people, I suppose, are there any simple habits or strategies that can help them manage their finances more effectively and reduce some of that pressure?
14: Yeah, I think when it comes to money stress, like lots of stress, it's a little bit like the old kind of boiling a frog in water analogy, that it can creep up on us quite gradually, and we don't really realise we're in a bit of a serious situation until, you know, things can be really, really difficult. So often it's about how do I tune into and get more awareness around how my financial situation is impacting me, and how do I break things down into bite-sized pieces? Because often you can feel that you're really overwhelmed and absolutely kind of engulfed by the situation you're in and you can't see a way forward. But we know that if you're able to kind of break things down and write a list of what are the problems you're facing, whether it's tracking your spending better or whether it's getting on top of your debts, and coming up with a bit of a hit list of problems, and then pick one and think about what's one kind of small step forward I can take on that. And I think often we underestimate, you know, if you take a little bite-sized approach over time, we underestimate how much progress we can make. And I guess the other thing to think about is there's a really wonderful helpline that

0: advisor, for example. And so, you know, just by ringing, you know, 1-800-007-007, you can put in place with it's a really fantastic kind of service that's always free. And, you know, we have Beyond Blue has a very close relationship with Financial Counselling Australia, who runs the National Debt Helpline. And often we refer people between the two of us. So if you've got a financial predicament, we'll link you into the financial counsellors at the National Debt Helpline. And vice versa, if your money situation is really impacting on your mental health and you need some counselling, often they'll refer people across to us at Beyond Blue. So we've got a lovely relationship. So it's a service that's really worth knowing about.
1: Dr. Martin, the research that you did for Beyond Blue, was that just you, or was that with the help of a team?
0: Yeah, there was a whole team of us at Beyond Blue involved in this. Often we, every now and again, we run these community surveys just to get a better sense of what's going on for the community and what's impacting their mental health. And we know that, you know, our relationships are, you know, they're really one of the strongest predictors of our mental health, the quality of our relationships. It's such a protective factor. And so in the context of this cost of living crisis, we just put out a survey to 1,000, nationally representative survey of 1,000 Australians, just to get a better sense of what's happening here. And I think, as you mentioned in the introduction, just that finding that we know relationships are really important to us, but at a time of financial strain, those financial pressures are actually making it harder to lean on our relationships. And so that we thought that was quite an interesting finding. And we really wanted to be out reminding people that, you know, we are each other's first support system. We need to prioritize and invest in our relationships. And that's how we get through difficult times, is together. And so we just thought it was a very timely piece of research at the moment.
1: During your research, what did you and your team found that actually shocked you guys? Like, you were not expecting it to be like that. What thing was it?
0: Yeah, that's a great question. Probably the most sobering finding for me was that around 54% of Australians, you know, don't feel hopeful about the future of our society. So there's a very large amount of pessimism in Australia about how we're tracking as a country. And what was really interesting was the nature of someone's social network and how connected they felt to the people in their life influenced how hopeful or pessimistic they were about the future. And so if you had a lot of strong connections and you felt that you were really part of your community, you were actually more optimistic about the future. And then the flip side, if you felt more isolated and disconnected, you felt more negative and pessimistic about the future. And so a really interesting finding that highlighted that, you know, while the world influences our kind of experience of, you know, how we're feeling and how connected we feel, if we are able to build that resource within our networks around feeling like people have my back and that I've got people who can support me, that actually helps with our levels of hope at the moment and our levels of optimism about the future. So I guess another reason why, you know, making the time in your day and your week to connect with the people in your life is so important.
2: I've been seeing a bit of research about with issues of loneliness and mental health is the decrease of third spaces being available to young people, such as like skate parks or just recreational areas that don't cost any money. Do you believe that by increasing these third spaces can help young people's well-beings to have places they can go that are inaffordable and ways to connect with other people, like run clubs or even like park yoga, those kinds of things?
0: Yeah, I really do. Like, I think those, I guess whether it's in that urban planning kind of framework, but those third spaces where we can gather and connect as a community are so critically important for not only our mental health, but just that sense of belonging to my community, and that sense of connection is really important. And, you know, there's some really interesting research that looks at, you know, over the last 50 years, the way we've designed our communities has really changed, and we don't have those places we gather as often, and we disrupt our social networks much more often by changing jobs more regularly or moving locations more regularly. And so this is kind of this whole design of our lives has led to higher levels of isolation. I think technology has kind of fueled that a little bit as well. And so this idea of let's bring back some third spaces to gather I

0: I think is a really wonderful idea.
1: Yeah, so do I, Dr. Martin. That's very interesting stuff. And it's, like you said, it's very important to stay connected and have an important community surrounding you. So in terms of, I guess, yeah, those sort of relationships, how can financial stress affect, well, yeah, those relationships with of young people with family and friends or colleagues? And, yeah, I guess, what are some signs or that those pressures might be starting to impact those relationships?
0: Yeah, I think we kind of see it often as a spiralling up or a spiralling down. So if someone's, you know, being very, you know, really not acting themselves, if they're kind of being more irritable, a bit more emotionally reactive, they've got a shorter fuse, they're more on edge, they're kind of, you know, making a bigger deal out of something than they would have previously, that can be a sign that they're operating a little bit more on the edge, and that can impact their relationships. And for people in that situation, I think it's really important that, you know, we recognize that when our emotions are high, our ability to problem solve and communicate reasonably and in a balanced way can be affected. And so it's okay to kind of take a moment to kind of steady yourself if you are feeling, you know, that wound up. And on the flip side, as I mentioned before, the other spiraling down can be this withdrawing and retreating and someone becoming less and less themselves. So that mate that just doesn't seem to be as present and engaged in the group chat or coming out to the pub, they're just not their full selves anymore. That retreating can also happen. And so and when people are isolating, you know, working really hard to reconnect in small ways, and it doesn't need to be a big thing, but just that the phone call when you're driving from A to B, or a text message, or going for a walk and debriefing about the week, these little ways that we can stay connected and just, you know, connect more deeply. Because one of the, to touch on the, I guess, the loneliness point, which is, you know, something we've talked a little bit about in this conversation, is often it's not a lack of social contact or of company, it's a lack of meaningful connection and actually knowing what's going on for each other in a slightly deeper way is one of the ways that we can kind of address loneliness, is by having this deeper, more meaningful connection. And that means having more honest conversations about what's going on for us really and how we're feeling about our life.
2: Dr. Martin, I've noticed that the issue of finances amongst young adults is a lot more common than everyone realized. Like, many students, many young adults, many early people in their early 20s, you meet, everyone has some kind of financial issues in their life. And they knowingly or unknowingly are leaving a sour taste in their friends' or their family's mouths. So, like, they're ruining the relationship with them. What small habits do you think that young people have that is affecting their finances? Like, any small kind of habit, like any spending habit that they have. What do you think about that?
0: Interesting. It's a good question. I when I look at a lot of the research and even just listening to young people that reach out to Beyond Blue, often it feels as though there's a lot of really big social and economic forces that have made life quite tough for young people, whether that's housing affordability or just difficulty kind of getting established in work and having a reliable work that's not too unstable, having less financial buffer to absorb all of these cost of living crises, where, you know, what it costs to just kind of meet the basics is often more than the income young people have to manage that. So often I'm really big on sending the idea that this is kind of not a personal failing. Sometimes you can't get blood from a stone in terms of what it costs to live. And so I'm really keen for people not to view their financial difficulties as a personal failing. It's really some really difficult times that we're trying to navigate through, and for people to know that they're not alone if they are finding it really tough financially at the moment. So I start from that perspective. And then I guess I would go back to some of that original advice, where if you are wanting to feel more on top of your financial situation, there are resources and support out there that can help you do that. On the Beyond Blue website, we have a really great toolkit called the Money and Mental Health Toolkit, which has lots of practical advice about how to budget and how to track spending and how to handle some of the difficult feelings that can come up when you're in a tough financial situation. And we also have a a really great little quiz, which is a short 9-question quiz called the Money and Mental Health Quiz, where when you fill it out, depending on how you're traveling financially and how you're feeling about that, it'll let you know what's some support that might help you take the next step to feel more in control of your situation. So they're two really helpful resources on the Beyond Blue website that people might want to check out.
3: Well, earlier in this interview, sorry, you were speaking about some of the declining relationships between young people with each other and like inter-partner relationships. And speaking of finances, I know a big issue for young people when it comes to inter-partner violence or domestic violence is financial abuse is a big risk factor and category for these kinds of issues. What are some big risk factors or, I guess, warning signs for young people to look at in these relationships to prevent, I guess, a lack of knowledge about these kinds of issues so that they're protecting themselves?
0: Yeah, it's such a wonderful question. It's something that we do hear a lot about. And I think the idea that the control that can take place within intimate partners around finances is one of the, the early warning signs that a lot of people talk to us about. When your spending is being monitored and controlled by your partner, when you don't feel you've got a sense of safety in how you talk about your financial situation, or whether you feel that you are being mistreated based on decisions you've made with your money, these are all flags that you're in a possibly an unsafe relationship and an unsafe situation. And if you are in that position, you can reach out to us at Beyond Blue to talk to one of our counselors, or you can reach out to some of the domestic violence helplines. It's a really useful first step just to talk to someone if you're not feeling at ease in your relationship. And doing that sooner rather than later is always the best way to go, but it's never too late. Those lines are there for you to talk to at any time if you're not feeling safe in your relationship.
1: Yeah, awesome stuff, Dr. Martin. So to wrap up, for young adults who are experiencing financial hardship alongside other personal or work-related challenges, what are some practical things they can do to look after their well-being? And I mean, you may have touched on it before, but I guess start getting back on their feet again.
0: Yeah, I think as I mentioned, number one, really naming the money stress, bringing it to your attention that you are feeling affected by your financial situation. Two, being open with the people in your life about your situation so you can draw on that support and feel a little bit more supported and less overwhelmed with what you're dealing with. If you're isolating, try to reconnect a little bit. But most importantly, know that support is out there. You can give us a call at Beyond Blue. You can call the National Debt Helpline to talk to a financial counsellor. And I guess a final thought, just a note of hope that, every day at Beyond Blue, we talk to people who have found themselves in a hole that they don't know how to get out of. And I guess what we also see is that people do get out of it. And it might be two steps forward, one step back, but people do get out of it. So there is hope that if you are in a difficult situation, you can get through it over time.
2: Well, thank you so much, Dr. Martin, for joining us today. It was a blast talking to you. And that was our interview with Dr. Martin last week. For those who are tuning in just now, so Dr. Luke Martin is a clinical psychologist for Beyond Blue, and myself, Josh and Charlotte were having a chat with him regarding how financial distress can cause relationship issues with amongst people. And coming up next is Ben Folds. So Ben Folds is a recurring guest on our program, and we will be talking to him about the ongoing FIFA World Cup and much more right after a message from our sponsors.
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2: And welcome back to Tuesday's Front Page, everyone. Thank you so much for people who are showing up to listen to Ben Fords. How are you, Ben?
9: Good to be here, Harry.
2: Yeah, for this third time.
9: Yeah, this is our third time.
2: And also, we have another special guest here, Joey Frostman.
10: Hello, I'm back.
11: Yeah, it's good to see you back after a couple
2: and
11: of
2: that
11: weeks.
2: Was Josh,
10: been a while.
11: Yes.
2: Yeah, Joey is back after 2 weeks. We are happy to see her, finally.
10: Yay.
2: Yeah.
10: So glad to be back.
2: But yes, Joey, this segment will be about Ben. So Ben, as you may know, the FIFA World Cup is currently going on.
9: Yep.
2: It's a crazy tournament. Messi just won his second match back-to-back with two goals against... What was the team?
9: Austria.
2: Austria. So did you have a look at it?
9: I did have a look at it this morning. it's very interesting. Argentina have scored 5 goals overall to lead their group in this tournament.
2: That
9: Messi has scored all 5.
2: He has scored all 5.
9: And he could have scored 6 on a hat trick.
2: He missed that penalty. I think that was an unfair penalty.
9: Yeah.
2: I don't think so.
9: The Austrian goaltender just played super well to defend that.
2: And the Socceroos, they are in love with the number 2 because their first match, they scored 2 goals. And in their second match, they conceded by 2 goals. So it's a crazy tournament for Australia as well. And did you have a look at their matches?
9: Yeah, I definitely did. Look, I'm someone who I thought... Okay, the game starts at 5:00 against the USA. I'm going to get up at 6. I'm going to see what the halftime score is. And if USA are winning, I'm going back to bed. Got up, saw the score, 2-0. Back I went. One of the reasons why is because soccer is, or European football as well. Like you call it football.
2: Yeah, that's
9: as
2: football,
9: well.
2: Man.
9: is such a defensive game. Like a 2-0 lead in football is like a 40-point lead in the Australian football that Australians are more used to playing. Like it's brutal, like to be down 2-0. It's nearly game over.
2: What about you, Joy? Are you a sports kind of girl?
10: I have absolutely nothing to contribute about European football. I know a tiny bit about AFL, but soccer... Just totally lost on it. But I do know...
2: Do you know anything about AFL, though? You know anything? You must know
9: Do you
2: more
9: know
2: than
9: who
2: me.
9: The Cats played on Thursday night, at least?
2: Did they win?
10: Was it last Thursday?
9: It was last Thursday, I guess.
10: Was it against... No, we lost, didn't we? By, like...
2: Hey, I just know...
10: Like 4 points or something.
2: So we
10: like
2: lost?
10: That.
9: 9 points.
10: 9 points.
2: 9 points, and that's bad?
9: You're against the latter leaders in their home stadium without two of your best players.
2: Hey, how I know that we lost, even though I don't watch it? It's because Grilled weren't offering their free burgers on Mondays, which they do every time the Cats win.
10: Oh, is that how you know?
2: So they gave away every free burger on Monday if the Cats win.
10: That is so cute.
2: Bruh. And they didn't know. I'm like, all right, we lost.
10: Now the Cats need to lock in.
9: Damn it.
10: My free burger. What the hell?
9: They've got a bye this week, and then round 17 is against...
2: Come on, men.
9: Geelong
10: versus Geelong. What's happening?
9: Brisbane at GMHBA.
2: All right, back to the World Cup.
9: Back to the ramble. Yep.
2: It is like this tournament features 48 teams, 48 countries. What is your opinion about that? That's a crazy amount of number.
9: I'll be fully honest. I think the group stages have kind of been dragging on because of that. I think 48 is a little too much. Like the group stages have dragged on in previous events in Qatar and Russia, but they didn't drag on like this. Feels like we're going to be 3 weeks in the tournament and only then are we going to get into the knockout stages.
2: This also is, I'm assuming, don't quote me on this. I think it's the first time the World Cup is being held by three different nations. So that's US of A, Canada and Mexico. Is that right?
9: That is definitely correct. And all of them have been putting on a great show. Like, it's, as someone who is a US sports nuffy, like, it is great to see the NFL stadiums in use here. Like, I'm like, oh yeah, that's the Dallas Cowboys stadium. That's the Philadelphia Eagles stadium. And, but also BC Place in Vancouver, which has been hosting games in Canada, has been absolutely amazing to see as well.
2: Yeah, but I need to touch on one thing about this World Cup. I have been looking at a lot of, chat going on online about how the border department, the airport people are treating these teams when they are coming from their home countries to USA for the World Cup. I've heard that they are going under like rigorous questioning because of obviously the visa issues of many players. Yeah. Many players were like questioned for like 4, 5, even 8 hours.
10: 8 hours
1: of being interrogated. Yes. Questioned.
10: The USA needs to chill out. Yeah. What is that?
9: That's definitely Trump administration right there.
2: I wouldn't be
9: that
2: surprised.
9: That is 100% yeah. a Trump thing, trying not to be political here, but
2: USA always has a history of this, but I think, honestly, I get it. They had a really hard history as well with all the, terrorist things, yeah.
10: Yeah, but still, it's like they're professional players. Yeah, you should at least, like, trust exactly. the league to not...
2: Yeah, like, imagine being stressed about, representing your nation internationally, and then you can't even practice because you were stuck...
9: In a five-hour interrogation, movie.
2: That's bad.
1: That's bad.
2: Anyway, so... I can see the look in your face, Ben. Messi.
9: Yeah.
2: Five goals and 2 matches, back-to-back. Was about to score 2 hat-tricks. I think it's fair to say that he's the GOAT.
9: He's the GOAT, yeah, he's the GOAT. I thought he was the GOAT after 2022 because he did the one thing that Ronaldo couldn't, which was win a World Cup. And this is just furthering the case. I didn't think Argentina could win the World Cup again heading into the tournament. If he plays like that for the rest of the tournament, I changed my mind. They can win the World Cup again.
2: Looking at the stats, Messi tried 5 shots towards the goals and he scored 2. It's a crazy thing. The Argentina team is like, they want their god to score. Everything that they're doing is for him to score. And that's a sweet thing.
9: Pretty much. I think they're going to be one of the most must-watch teams throughout the tournament. And I think another thing you'll see, in a game like football, you will see the superstars of each team are so important because they score the goals that are critical. The teams that have those superstars, France with Kylian Mbappe, Spain with Lamine Yamal, Brazil with Vinicius Jr.
2: Yeah, Brazil.
9: Though they will go far.
2: With Brazil, Neymar is also in the squad. Yeah?
9: Yeah, he is.
2: That's a scam. Why is he playing, man?
9: He hasn't flopped yet.
2: I'm sorry to any Neymar fan. I am a Neymar fan, but I think his time is done. Joey, Neymar, he is regarded as one of the most wasted talents in world football.
10: Oh,
1: I wonder why that's the case.
2: Because people always call him the prince that never got crowned.
10: Oh, huh.
2: It's
1: jeez.
10: Did they just like let him down? Like,
2: No. Because his peak, which was during 2014.
10: That's like a decade ago.
2: 2014-17, he was playing, like with Messi, with the likes of Messi, Luis Suarez, and Barcelona. Barcelona is, I think, have you heard about Barcelona?
10: Yes, I have heard about Barcelona.
2: Everyone has. It's one of the best teams ever. And then he chose to move to PSG in 2017. Was it? Am I right, Ben?
9: That's around about correct.
10: PSG. What's PSG?
2: Yeah, it's the Paris Saint-Germain. It's the Paris team.
10: Oh, Paris.
9: Probably Paris. Oh, no. Probably France's most famous team in the league.
1: Oh, Paris Saint-Germain. Neymar.
10: I've seen pictures of him.
2: And Ben, do you remember the amount that he was bought for?
9: I'll be fully honest. Kind of watched football mainly around the World Cup, so I couldn't tell you exactly how much it was bought for off the top of my head.
2: I can tell you that it was in millions and there were multiple numbers involved.
10: 222 million.
1: What's that?
10: Euros,
1: that's it.
10: That's a lot of money. 198 million pounds.
2: That's what? How many zeros are even there? I don't know what that
9: 15.
2: That number is crazy. Million? But yes, what's his age at the moment, Josh?
1: He's 34.
2: I mean, it's a good age, but still, he's done. At the age of 34, he's playing in the Saudi League, Ben.
10: Wait, did you say Saudi?
2: Yeah, so he moved to Saudi now.
10: Again?
9: The more like tenured names are now, pretty much, to get one last big payday before they kind of have to call it a career. Yeah.
2: Talking about payday and talking about Saudi, Ronaldo, he had a bit of a snooze fest, did he not, Ben?
9: Yeah, on the Messi thing, I'm sure a lot of people have seen the clip of the famous streamer iShowSpeed, who is the biggest Ronaldo nuffy.
2: Joy knows speed.
9: In the world.
10: Why are you laughing?
9: He walked out of the Argentina Austria game with minutes to go when Messi scored the second goal. He was like, I can't do this.
2: Yeah, he went away. I saw that clip.
9: If this World Cup keeps going the way it's going, it's going to be a hard one for him to watch.
2: Do you agree with the hate that Ronaldo is getting online? Do you think that it's even like one person justified?
9: I think they're both great, great players. And Ronaldo is going to go down as an all-time great. Even if he is ranked 2 or 3 all-time and ultimately lost the battle to Messi for all-time, he's still going to go down as an absolute legend. So I do feel like the hate is a bit overblown.
2: You know, Ronaldo, Messi's all-time world international contribution to his country is, I think, 17 or 16 goals. Is that correct, Ben? Do you think that's correct?
9: Yes, that sounds about right.
2: And even though I'm genuinely more of a Ronaldo fan, his score sheet is not looking good when it comes to international football. I mean, even though he did win the trophy, when was it? 2016?
9: Yeah, he won Euros. He's won the Ballon d'Or multiple times.
2: Not the Ballon d'Or, the Euros with Portugal, the international trophy.
9: Yeah.
2: I think it was 2016 and last year. I have no idea. I have no idea about the
9: second one. He wouldn't have won it last year. I think 2016, 2017 sounds about right.
2: 2016 sounds, but yes. I don't agree with the hate he's getting. It's too much. Because when you look at Argentina, the way their players are, worshipping Messi. Messi is basically their god. Honestly,
9: he is
2: their god, and they are playing like that. When it comes to Portugal, no one is respecting that, because Ronaldo is the player that put Portugal on the map when it comes to football.
9: Yes,
2: and the hate he's getting from his own people, why are you hating the best player you have ever gotten,
9: and a player who you might not be able to replicate ever again?
2: It's because of some things he has said in his past. So, Joy, for your context. I think his interview with Piers Morgan around 2022, 2023 was, I think it was around that time. He mentioned that it's more important for him to, I think, score 1,000 goals in his career than an international trophy like World Cup. So many people are going back to that clip and he's a narcissistic player.
10: I don't think that's narcissistic. I think it's good to score goals, because whatever team you're playing for, that's a contribution to the team.
2: Because I think legends need that attitude.
10: Yeah.
2: They need that narcissistic, they need that arrogant attitude.
10: It's a kind of drive, isn't it? Because it's would you rather the team that you're in win, or would you rather be the best for all the teams that you're in?
2: Joey, if you look at the peak Ronaldo, the 2013 to 17, 18 era, you will see how, like, I won't say you will use the word arrogant, how confident that player was. Like, everyone hated him. Everyone hates him from the very beginning. It's not a new thing for him. But it's just like that. That was a beast. He knew that he was a beast and he did not care. He just scored. I love that about the guy.
9: Here's some other stuff about Ronaldo now that I'm looking it up. During his second stint with Man United, he refused to come on as a substitute during a match against Tottenham and walked down the tunnel before the final whistle. And he has repeatedly shown frustration with domestic refereeing and has been investigated by the Saudi Football Federation for making obscene gestures towards opposing fans
11: and
9: crowds chanting his rival's name.
2: But that's football. That's just how sports is.
9: Like, in general, there is definitely an underlying tone of Ronaldo being the more like flamboyant, extroverted, cocky one in a way, whereas Messi is a lot more down to earth.
2: Messi has always been down.
9: He's been very much down to earth, and I feel like the world in general does kind of tend more towards the down-to-earth player most of the time.
2: Well, coming back on the Socceroos, their next game is on the 26th, 25th?
9: Friday.
11: Oh, yeah, Friday.
2: It's against Paraguay. Am I correct, Ben?
9: Yes, it is.
2: What do you think they need to change in their tactics to, win against Paraguay? And if they win, they will achieve the second position in the scoreboard because USA is on the top.
9: Yeah, USA has already won the group. Even if we win this, they won the head-to-head. They've won the group.
2: Yeah.
9: So I think what needs to change, well, first of all, Nestori Arancunda and, Sundin, I think his name is, need to come on and start the game. But our two goal score is against Turkey. It was Turkey. It was a little bit of a throw to not have them on. Like, I guess he trusted his players, but you got to trust your stars in a game like this. And it's clear, in particular, I think Arancunda is the closest thing to a star the Socceroos have at the moment. But a little bit worrying is that I've done research. Australia has never been a South American nation at the World Cup.
2: They have.
9: They're 0-5 in these matchups. And obviously Paraguay comes from the great nation of South America. So history's not on their side, not going to lie. The good news is that you don't have to beat Paraguay to make it to the group stage next round. A draw would put us in.
2: All right, if they lose, so they're...
9: Lose and you're relying on the football gods giving you one of the best eight third-place finishes. Because they do allow some of the more unluckier third-place finishes through. But you've got to, beat out the likes of Sweden, Czechia, Belgium...
2: Egypt,
9: Portugal, but the thing Panama, is, you got to beat those guys.
2: I'm confident that, this team can perform. Their first match, I was really impressed because at that point, I never watched one game of Australia when it comes to soccer. And when I did, I was surprised at how good they were. So I think this team has, they can achieve this.
9: I agree with that. I think they're the kind of team that definitely can make it to the knockout stages. And if they can get a good enough draw, they could even win one of them. It's when they go up against the big South American nations or a European nation in which it might end up falling apart because of that maybe lack of superstardom compared to the other teams. But I still think the grit and the defensive intent is there with the Aussies, even if it didn't show in Seattle.
2: Well, I agree with you, Ben. And unfortunately, I hate being confined within a time frame. And I would love to, continue this conversation about football. But I have one last question for you. And just say it in as less of words as you can. What team do you think will win this World Cup, looking at the stats?
9: Looking at all them, my prediction has been Spain since the beginning. And I know they drew against Cape Verde, but using history, Argentina lost to Saudi Arabia in the 22 World Cup, and they ended up rebounding. So I think that draw v Cape Verde could end up being like a fire in this extremely talented Spanish team's gut. So they're still my prediction.
2: Well, for me, so I have to say this, Portugal. I need that team to win. It's Ronaldo's last World Cup.
9: Extremely unlikely.
2: No, I want him to win. It's his last World Cup. It needs to be. He needs to tie with Messi. Even though, yeah. But anyways, thank you so much, Ben, for joining us today. It was, as usual, it was a blast talking to you.
9: Thank you.
2: We will see you again in the coming few weeks. And that was Ben Fords, everyone. And we will be back after a beautiful tune from Kylie Minogue. The title name is I Should Be So Lucky. And after that, we will be having a look from our sponsors. Thank you so much, and we will be back.

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6: And that was a message from our lovely sponsors. Coming up next is Ehab Fahad. He is returning to The Pulse and he will be back with his favorite Letterbox Loony segment. And for that, we have the old crew, Joey, Charlotte. We have Josh as well. Are you new to the Letterbox Loonies program?
7: Oh, I did it like once. So maybe once or twice I'd done when Ehab was here, so sort of, I guess, but
6: that is
7: some familiar.
6: That's amazing. I think
7: familiarity with that.
6: You guys will have loads of fun. And Ehab will join us after a small break. We will be back with Ehab in about 5 to 7 minutes. Thanks so much, everyone. And the next song I'm going to play will be from John Farnham. The name is Reasons. I hope you enjoy this and we will be back.

0: National Radio News.
1: Good morning, I'm Shannon Kirkwood. The World Wildlife Fund Australia says he wants to see an increase in funding efforts should further H5N1 cases be confirmed. Western Australia has confirmed two cases of the deadly virus. WWF Australia says it's continuing to monitor the situation and is in contact with local First Nations partners to offer support. Federal Agriculture Minister Julie Collins told the ABC Australians should be reassured there has been considerable preparation for the arrival of the virus.
2: The industry has been developing plans, as have farmers right across the country, in terms of biosecurity and what they would need to do should it become established in Australia. But I would reiterate that at this stage, there is no evidence in our poultry or our agricultural systems.
1: Britain is on track to have its seventh Prime Minister in a decade after Sir Keir Starmer announced his resignation. He says he'll leave Downing Street by September. Andy Burnham is expected to stand unopposed. Just hours after the resignation announcement, Mr. Burnham was officially sworn in as the MP for Makerfield following his by-election victory last week.
3: I swear by Almighty God that I will be faithful and bear true allegiance to His Majesty King Charles, his heirs and successors, according to law. So help me God.
1: The number of Australians leaving capital cities for the regions has hit record levels. Lewis Donaldson has the story.
4: The March quarter regional movers index rose 20% on the December quarter. Regional Australia Institute CEO Liz Ritchie says it's the highest level of capital to regional movement the index has recorded. Queensland's Sunshine Coast remains the most popular destination, followed by Victoria's Greater Geelong and the Sunshine State's Fraser Coast. Among the new growth hotspots, Toowoomba, Broome, Townsville, Meander Valley in Tasmania and the New South Wales mid-coast. The majority of movers are from Sydney and Melbourne, although their combined share is lower compared to a year ago, with Brisbane, Perth and Adelaide residents increasingly joining the move to the regions.
1: The Albanese government has not yet confirmed if miners will be included in the capital gains tax carve-out. WA Premier Roger Cook has been seeking to have resource exploration companies added to the CGT carve-out for innovative startups. The federal government needs the support of the Greens to pass its CGT and negative gearing changes before Parliament rises for the winter break. Deputy Prime Minister Richard Marles has indicated there's been no additional changes.
5: The budget is as we've announced it, and the changes that were announced last week, the refinements in the budget are all out there.
1: The Greens have suggested they'd be willing to pass the tax package in the Senate in exchange for an extended inquiry into the Albanese government's national disability insurance scheme reform. The Australian Defence Force has been called in to help with the search for a missing Gold Coast magician. Daniel Hidden was last seen more than a week ago on June the 14th. Police found his vehicle, caravan, phone and personal belongings at a popular hiking area near Gorge Falls and Coogle on June 16, but found no sign of him. Mr. Hidden's family have expressed concerns over the experienced hiker's whereabouts as the search expands into remote Gold Coast bushland. To sport, in rugby league, South Sydney's Latrell Mitchell has officially been ruled out of selection for the Blues in the upcoming State of Origin decider against Queensland due to a calf tear. And at the FIFA World Cup in Philadelphia, there's been a major delay in the contest between Iraq and France due to severe thunderstorms. France held a 1-0 lead at halftime. The teams are due to return to the field shortly to complete the second half. Earlier, Argentina defeated Austria 2-0 in Dallas. Lionel Messi scored both goals and a record 18th World Cup goal.
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7: Right now it is 9 degrees over the Pulse Studios and heading for a top of 16 degrees today and clearing. Tomorrow, 16 degrees and rainy. Thursday, 15 degrees and cloudy. Friday, clearing, 14 degrees. Saturday, 13 degrees, cloudy. And Sunday, 15 degrees and cloudy. Here on 94.7 The Pulse, the voice for Geelong and Surf Coast, you're listening to Tuesday's Front Page with Harry Singh.